0: concerns over Pulte's qualifications. Pulte is the head of the Federal Housing Finance Agency with no national security experience. Several big banks are subpoenaed by the Justice Department for a debanking investigation.
1: Federal prosecutors are requesting information about debanking clients, refusing to open accounts or closing customers' accounts for political reasons. President Trump is suing J.P. Morgan for cutting him off after the 2021 Capitol riot. A judge in March dismissed a Trump family lawsuit against Capital One. Banks have been sharing information with the Treasury Department under an executive order President Trump signed last year. The subpoenas come from U.S. Attorney Jeanine Pirro's office, which is now coordinating with Treasury on the probe. The banks say clients are dropped because of legal or regulatory risks, not politics. Chris Foster, Fox News.
0: Canada has introduced legislation that could bar children younger than 16 from having social media accounts. Several countries, including Australia, Brazil, and Indonesia, already put bans in place. Many others, including Britain and France, are considering it. I'm Lee Silasera. This is Fox News.
2: I'm Tom from Edwardsburg. I was severely nearsighted for my entire adult life until LASIK surgery. I ended up with 20/10 vision in both eyes for 5 years. And once you've had that kind of vision, no other vision is acceptable. Well, 3-4 years ago, my vision started to degrade. It was getting blurry. Dr. Jennifer tried different prescriptions. She suggested seeing a cataract surgeon. Well, last February, she asked me if I would try a procedure for dry eye, which I did not know I had. She did a series of tests and showed me the results, and they're permanently dry, and you cannot feel it, but the treatment was amazing. And I've told my friends, and I've told people in Edwardsburg, she went way over and above, I thought. How do you thank someone who's giving you your vision back? There's no way you can do it properly.
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4: Now, from the Glass Doctor of Indiana Weather Center, here's your storm alert weather forecast.
5: Storms come to an end overnight. Quiet and more comfortable Friday with lower humidity. Sunny and warm, highs low 80s. We'll stay in the low 80s through Saturday, then cool to the low 70s Sunday. Outside a few showers late Saturday night into early Sunday, the weekend looks dry. Highs stay in the low to mid 70s most days this upcoming week. I'm WSBT 22 meteorologist Jessica Burns.
6: Right now, it's 80 degrees.
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0: Father's Day is on the way, and once again, 95.3 M&C is helping you get Dad what he really wants for Father's Day. 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
1: Fox News, I'm Carmen Roberts. President Trump abruptly cancels planned military strikes on Iran, declaring a peace deal is imminent and that a signing and time will be announced shortly.
2: Subject to finalization of documents, which should get done over the next few days. We'll probably have a signing maybe in Europe, and it's a great thing.
1: And Axios reports an Iranian state news agency did not confirm the deal, saying only there is a possibility. Well, the prospect sent U.S. crude lower and U.S. stocks soaring. The Dow leaped 930 points. And the World Cup officially kicked off today as Mexico beat South Africa 2-1, 2-0 in Mexico City. Shakira and other performers opened the game on the pitch. This is more than just a game. 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
4: Now, from the Glass Doctor of Indiana Weather Center, here's your Storm Alert weather forecast.
5: Storms come to an end overnight. Quiet and more comfortable Friday with lower humidity. Sunny and warm, highs low 80s. We'll stay in the low 80s through Saturday, then cool to the low 70s Sunday. Outside a few showers late Saturday night and early Sunday, the weekend looks dry. Highs stay in the low to mid 70s most days this upcoming week. I'm WSBT 22 meteorologist Jessica Burns.
6: Right now, it's 80 degrees.
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1: Still, Glendale, Grand Junction, Kendall, South Haven Area Reg. A tornado watch remains in effect until 2 a.m. Eastern Daylight Time for southwestern Michigan. For your protection, move to an interior room on the lowest floor of a building. A tornado watch remains in effect until 2 a.m. Eastern Daylight Time for southwestern Michigan.
2: We have a deal that Iran will never have a nuclear weapon, which was the whole purpose of what we had to go through to get this.
3: The president claims Iran is ready to abandon its nuclear program. Iran has spent months telling the world that's non-negotiable. Democrats say the president's on and off again threats show he has no exit strategy. The president says a deal may be signed within a matter of days, with Vice President Vance representing the U.S.
4: Fox's Mark Meredith at the White House. Iran's foreign ministry spokesperson says matters related to an agreement are speculation. Nothing has been finalized. Congress fails to renew the nation's top anti-terrorism tool.
5: The House blocked a temporary extension of FISA Section 702, but the GOP majority failed to muster even 200 yeas for the bill, as 19 Republicans bolted. Still, Republicans claim that Democratic resistance puts the country at risk. The installation of Bill Pulte as acting DNI scuttled a fragile bipartisan compromise to renew FISA. The president nominated Jay Clayton for DNI moments after most lawmakers left the Capitol for the week. This guarantees a FISA lapse.
4: Fox's Chad Pergram at the Capitol. Democrats object to what they say is Pulte's lack of intelligence experience. He's currently the housing finance director. The board of the Kennedy Center is working to try to keep President Trump's name on the building's facade, voting to seek a stay of a judge's ruling that said President Trump's name was illegally added to the building. That's according to the Associated Press. The formal request will be filed tomorrow. 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
10: No, thank you.
4: Administration says they've located nearly 150,000 migrant children illegally smuggled into the United States during President Biden's term.
11: The U.S. Homeland Security Department estimates that roughly 475,000 children crossed unaccompanied across the U.S.-Mexico border during the years of the Biden administration, and that efforts under the Trump administration have resulted in locating 146,000 so far. And people posing as sponsors to these migrant kids are now criminally charged.
12: A wide-ranging conspiracy to smuggle more than a dozen children into the United States by scamming the system and exploiting the loopholes created by the last administration.
11: Todd Blanche, the acting U.S. Attorney General, these child victims of three Guatemalan nationals, many of them girls, were often sexually abused. Eben Brown, Fox News.
4: The New Hampshire Supreme Court reversing a murder conviction for a man accused of killing his 5-year-old daughter. Adam Montgomery was sentenced to a minimum of 56 years in the death of Harmony Montgomery. The state Supreme Court found the lesser assault charge he was convicted of should have been prosecuted separately, and combining the cases jeopardized Montgomery's right to a fair trial. Regulators seeking public comment on new proposed rules for prediction markets.
7: The Commodity Futures Trading Commission's new proposal to regulate Kalshi and other prediction markets will undergo a 45-day public comment period. CFTC Chairman Michael Selig tells Maria Bartiromo of Fox Business most sports betting will be allowed, but
8: we're going to make sure that contracts on war, terrorism, assassination, all the things that Congress and others are very concerned about seeing these offshore, we're going to make sure those aren't here in the United States.
7: Fox Corporation has a partnership with Kalshi for forecasting across Fox News media platform.
4: Fox's Jenny Casola. I'm Lisa Lacera. This is Fox News.
13: Now, from the Glass Doctor of Indiana Weather Center, here's your Storm Alert weather forecast.
14: Storms come to an end overnight. Quiet and more comfortable Friday with lower humidity. Sunny and warm, highs low 80s. We'll stay in the low 80s through Saturday, then cool to the low 70s Sunday. Outside a few showers late Saturday night into early Sunday, the weekend looks dry. Highs stay in the low to mid 70s most days this upcoming week. I'm WSBT 22 meteorologist Jessica Burns.
15: Right now, it's 79 degrees.
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19: He's here. 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

0: These dangerous storms will be near Michigan City, Westville, Trail Creek, Long Beach, and Pottawatomie Park around 8:10 p.m. Central Daylight Time. LaPorte around 8:20 p.m. Central Daylight Time. New Buffalo around 9:20 p.m. Eastern Daylight Time. Three Oaks around 9:35 p.m. Eastern Daylight Time. Other locations impacted by these tornadic storms include Byron, Union Pier, Grand Beach, Waterford, Michiana Shores, Harbor, Kinhook, Fish Lake, Otis, and Pottawatomie Park. This includes the following highways: Interstate 80 in Indiana between mile markers 38 and 59. Interstate 94 in Indiana between mile markers 33 and 45. Interstate 94 in Michigan between mile markers 0 and 12. Take cover now. Move to a basement or an interior room on the lowest floor of a sturdy building. Avoid windows. If you are
1: they will be, the more immediate danger is for that that tornado warning.
2: 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Again, a tornado warning is now in effect for the northern portion of LaPorte County and the southern portion of Berrien County. And we're listening now to meteorologist Jessica Burns, along with forecaster Aaron May from our weather partners at WSBT-TV.
1: I didn't catch what our producer was saying.
3: Yeah, we have an MDOT camera on middle.
1: Oh, okay, right? Okay. We're going to take you to an MDOT camera to be able to see what's all, to be able to see what's all going on. So right now we can just see some very heavy rain coming down along the highway. Traffic, obvious, on I-94. The traffic definitely moving along with some caution lights because the rain's making it really hard to see, but we can't see anything else that's going on. Again, a tornado has not been confirmed on the ground. It's just radar indicated, but still, you need to take these seriously because with that rain, it's making it hard to see, so we can't tell possibly if there would be even a tornado on the ground if the rain is so heavy. So again, make sure that you are staying in the safest area of your home. That would be either a basement or a more interior room like a bathroom or a closet or something like that. We can see this area of rotation here just north and east of Michigan City, the red, the green. There we go. There's those wind speeds. 60 miles an hour of winds near Michigan City, relatively calm, closer to the lakeshore. But again, this is moving, so it is going to be getting windy if it's not windy already right now. Let's go ahead and let's put the storm tracker on there again to get some more times out there for people to know what time this will be getting closer to them. So if you live near Waterford, it's going to be basically at your doorstep right now. Springville, 8:23 Central Time, so within about the next 10 minutes or so. Heston, around 8:32 Central Time. And Hillsdale, around 8:36. So you have a few more minutes. What you got, Aaron?
3: I'm going to go ahead and move us south. There is now an observed tornado in southern LaPorte County into Stark County.
1: Okay, yeah. Let's go ahead and let's go there. We now have a confirmed tornado and on the ground. Where is that located at?
3: That's located right. Okay, this is for just before we get into LaPorte County, but right outside of that area near Boone Grove.
1: Yeah, we can see that very, very clearly strong rotation right now near Boone Grove. We have red, green, touching. That's wind going toward the radar and wind going away from the radar, indicating that very tight rotation. Do we have wind speeds for that?
3: Yeah, let me pull it up. The National Weather Service warning does say this is a confirmed large and extremely dangerous tornado moving at 35 miles per hour.
1: Okay, so that's moving relatively kind of slow. So know that there is a confirmed tornado on the ground with this cell that's going to be going into southern LaPorte County. We can see 75 miles an hour for some of those wind speeds associated with that. Let's go ahead. Let's put a storm tracker on that so that people in southern LaPorte County will know when this will be getting closer to them. But again, this separate cell is for then southern LaPorte County, where there is a confirmed tornado on the ground. So you will be needing to take cover very soon. If you live near La Crosse, say, for example, 8:28 p.m. Central Time. So within the next 20 minutes or so, Dewey around 8:30 Central Time. So that gives you a little bit of leeway to take shelter from this tornado that is confirmed on the ground. You'll want to get into the most either the lowest level of your house. If it's a basement, let's say you live in a mobile home, you don't have a basement, get into the most

0: interior portion of your home as you can, whether it's a bathroom, a closet, something interior and without windows to keep yourself safe. So again, this second cell is for a confirmed tornado on the ground. So we now have two tornado warnings going on in our area, both for the LaPorte County area. Let's go ahead, let's zoom out and see both of those at the same time so that we can see just how far apart they are so that people can see where this is all going. So we have the first cell around the Michigan City area, and then we have that second cell going into southern LaPorte County. So again, we have those two tornado warnings. The second one that was just issued for that tornado that is on the ground, that goes until 9:15 p.m. Eastern time. That probably is going to be updating very soon. No, that's 8 o'clock. Sorry, my bad. Our clock is for Eastern time. But anyway, so we have those two cells that are going on at the same time. Let's go ahead and do we have any updates for that first cell that was up toward Michigan City?
1: We do not, but let's go ahead and investigate.
0: Yeah, let's go down the line. So we have this first one. Let's put that velocity back on because it's really hard to see with the actual radar reflectivity. So here's the velocity, our winds. We can see that tight circulation around the Michigan City area. That is the first cell that is moving along with this storm. This one, the tornado is not confirmed on the ground. It's just radar indicated. Then if we move a little bit farther south to the one that's going into southern LaPorte County, this one is the one that is confirmed on the ground and will be moving into southern LaPorte County. Do we have any other updates yet about either of those two storms or?
1: No, no new updates at this time. The northern cell is still radar indicated. Mm-hmm. And then we're watching that southern one, I'd say at the closest at this time. So I just got a video in through our National Weather Service.
2: The southern cell that they're talking about in regards to the tornado that they're saying is on the ground is just a little bit north of the Couts area.
0: Okay.
1: On that southern cell.
0: Okay, yeah. So a very large tornado is confirmed on the ground for going into southern LaPorte County. It's not quite there yet. It's just north of Couts and Malden between those two. We can see that very, very tight rotation here with the velocity. So, yeah, we do have that confirmed tornado on the ground.

0: National Weather Service in northern Indiana has issued a tornado warning for North Central Stark County in northwestern Indiana, southwestern LaPorte County in northwestern Indiana, until 9:15 p.m. Central Daylight Time. At 8:12 p.m. Central Daylight Time, a confirmed large and extremely dangerous tornado was located over Coutts, for 8 miles east of Hebron, moving northeast at 35 miles per hour. This is a particularly dangerous situation. Take cover now. Hazard, damaging tornado. Source, weather spotters confirmed tornado. Impact, you are in a life-threatening situation. Flying debris may be deadly to those caught without shelter. Mobile homes will be destroyed. Considerable damage to homes, businesses, and vehicles is likely and complete destruction is possible. Locations impacted include LaPorte, Westville, Kingsford Heights, Wanata, Hamlet, La Crosse, Henna, Kingsbury, Thomaston, South Center, Kinhook, Salem Heights, South Wanata, Brems, Tracy, Steelwell, Union Mills, and Haskell. To repeat, a large, extremely dangerous and potentially deadly tornado is on the ground. To protect your life, take cover now. Move to a basement or an interior room on the lowest floor of a sturdy building. Avoid windows. If you are outdoors, in a mobile home, or in a vehicle, move to the closest substantial shelter and protect yourself from flying debris. Repeating, a tornado warning has been issued until 9:15 p.m. Central Daylight Time for the following counties, in Indiana, LaPorte and Stark.
1: PM Central Time. So that gives you a little bit of leeway. Hannah again around 8:35 p.m. Central Time. Davis around 8:49 p.m. Central Time. Now remember, this is a tornado that is confirmed on the ground. It's pretty large. It's pretty dangerous. So you'll want to seek shelter as soon as you can, because before you know it, that storm is going to be on your doorstep. So
2: once again, you're listening to Jessica Burns, meteorologist with WSBT Television, our weather partners here at 95.3 MNC. We have two tornado warnings in effect, one for the northern portion of LaPorte County and southern Berrien County. That's a radar indicated tornado. No confirmation that one is actually on the ground, but there is rotation. And then the one she's speaking of right now is a tornado warning for southern LaPorte County as well as Stark County. This is just a little bit north of the Coutts area, and it's moving to the east. That is a tornado that has been confirmed to be on the ground.
1: Again, this is just radar indicated, but it still has some very damaging winds that can take tree limbs down, power lines down. So there is that situation that's going on. Do we have anything new?
3: I did get another image in. This is from the one near Moulton. So we're looking at this storm right down here.
1: Yep, the one that's confirmed on the ground.
3: Yes, and another photo does show still a very large and dangerous tornado on the ground.
1: Okay, so still on the ground, this tornado is. We can see that very strong rotation with the reds and the blues. They're touching, very strong rotation, very strong winds with that potentially dangerous tornado that is currently on the ground, and it's slowly trying to move up into southern LaPorte County. Go ahead and put another one of those storm trackers on, because some people might still just now be joining in with us on this. So again, if you live in Hannah, it's going to be at your doorstep within the next 10 minutes or so. So you'll want to seek shelter as soon as you can, because remember, this tornado is on the ground. It's particularly large. It's particularly dangerous. So you, again, will want to seek shelter as soon as you possibly can. So we do have two cells right now with tornado warnings. Let's go ahead and reset to cycle through the two cells currently. So we have this first cell in Michigan City, well, near Michigan City. It's east of Michigan City, but we can see some very strong winds up just east of Michigan City entering the Springville area. This particular cell, the tornado is not confirmed. It's radar indicated, so it has not been reported on the ground as of yet, but we still need to take it seriously, because these winds, we've clocked them at 65, almost 70 miles an hour, so that can definitely do some damage. We have some new information?
3: Yeah, we now have video of the southern tornado.
1: Okay, we have video of the southern tornado here that we're going to be showing?
3: Yes.
1: Okay, we have video now of that southern cell, the one that's in southern LaPorte County, the one that is confirmed on the ground. Let's look at that video. You can clearly see that
3: it's in Lake County.
1: This is in Lake County. that'll be going into LaPorte County. So you can see that tornado that is confirmed on the ground and that will be moving into southern LaPorte County. This is the one that's near Malden and moving up into the Hanna area as we speak. So we can see that tornado very clearly on this video right here.
3: And I also want to make note, Wanita, I want you in shelter. This tornado is taking a little bit of a northern turn.
1: Okay.
3: So I want Wanita in their safe place now.
1: Okay, yeah. Let's go ahead then put that track on there because it's looking pretty close to Wanita. So if we can now update that track with that more northeastern component versus is an eastern one. Okay, so Wanita, it's going to be in your backyard very soon, within the next 5 or so minutes. So you need to take shelter right now, whether it's in your basement or an interior room in your house, whether it's a bathroom or a closet, because remember, this tornado is on the ground. Hanna, around 8:30, 8 p.m. Central Time, so about 10 more minutes. Davis, around 8:49. So you still have a little bit of leeway. But again, remember, this tornado is on the ground. This southern cell is confirmed. So you'll want to take shelter as quickly as you possibly can. New information?
3: Yes, we just did get another photo coming in with that tornado still on the ground.
1: Okay, still on the ground. So we have, again, two cells that we're talking about. The one that's on the ground is heading into southern LaPorte County. We also have a cell that's in northern LaPorte County that is tornado warned, but it is not it is not confirmed. Do we have new information? No?
3: Nope,
1: okay.
3: Good.
1: Okay. Okay. So we'll go ahead. Let's reset then so that we can see both of these cells. We still will put a main focus, though, on this one in the southern portion of LaPorte County because we do know that that one is for sure on the ground. That tornado warning in southern Berrien County and northern LaPorte County, that is still in effect as of right now. Again, that one is not confirmed on the ground. It's just radar indicated. The one that is confirmed on the ground is the one that's going into southern LaPorte County. That's the one that we just showed video of and that we've been talking about pretty extensively. So we can see on Storm Tracker radar, these showers, these storms, they do have some downpours associated with them and also some very strong winds. We've been clocking them at 65, 70 miles an hour, highway speeds for the wind. So whether you're seeing a tornado or not, you know that you could still be dealing with tree damage, tree limbs going down, power lines coming down with those tree limbs. So definitely hazards, but the one hazard that we're really going to be keeping our eyes on is that southern LaPorte County storm right now that's going to be going into Wanita, into the Wanita area right now. That tornado warning is set to expire at 9:15 Central Time, so we still have quite a bit of time left with this storm that's coming into southern LaPorte County as of right now. Do we have any new information or no?
3: Nope, no information right now.
1: So this is the latest velocity scan for that storm that is warned going into southern LaPorte County, the tornado that is confirmed on the ground. We can see that very tight rotation, the red, the green touching. That's what we're looking for. One color shows wind going toward the radar. Another one shows the wind going away from the radar. So that's how we can see that that is some rotation. So again, we're seeing wind speeds around 56, 46 miles an hour. So definitely very strong. But again, this is the one where the tornado is on the ground. What you got?
3: Gate-to-gate shear on that is at 105 miles
1: per hour. Oh, wow. 105 mile an hour gate-to-gate shear. So yes, very strong winds. And we have that tornado on the ground that we do know of confirmed that is going into the Wanita area very soon. So if you haven't taken shelter yet, you will want to do that right now. Get into either your basement or the most interior room of your house. I know some people live in mobile homes, in apartments. You'll want to get into either a closet or get into a bathroom as soon as you can, someplace where there's no windows. Here's that storm tracker. So it's going to be coming through South Wanita within the next minute or so. Thomaston around 8:35 Central Time and Hanna around 8:38 Central Time. So you have a little bit of leeway. What you got, Aaron?
3: We now have a tornado warning extension of our northern county, of our northern cell. This will be including Berrien County, Michigan, LaPorte County, and St. Joseph County in Indiana.
1: Okay, and is that still radar indicated or is that on the ground?
3: That is still radar indicated
1: at
3: radar this
1: indicated
3: time.
1: So for
3: South
1: that.
3: Bend, you are under this new warning.
1: Okay, yes, we can see that right now. And when does that warning expire? This one's still queuing up for the southern LaPorte one.
3: That one will be expiring at, let me see, I'm reading through the warning, until 10:15.
1: At 10:15, sorry, I'm getting a drink of water here. But yes, we have two tornado warnings. One is on the ground. That's for southern LaPorte County. The one that's for the northern part, not confirmed on the ground. I'm going to take a quick swig of water here.
3: Yep, I'm going to go ahead. I'm going to show us the velocity scans for both of these cells. Okay, you can see where that rotation is currently in near T-Lake and Springville. This is the radar indicated rotation right now. That's right along 20 and 80, kind of where those two kind of come together. That's where we're watching that rotation near New Carlisle.
1: And then could you put some wind speeds on that? Because again, this is the radar indicated one, so it's not confirmed on the ground, but we still need to take this very seriously because we have seen some very heavy rain, so that could obscure anything that's on the ground as well. So we're getting wind speeds around 63 miles an hour, 58 miles an hour, so definitely very strong. That can definitely cause damage to trees, to power lines, things of that nature. So that is the northern cell. The southern cell, though, we do know there is a tornado that is on the ground. We can see that right here. Here's the velocity. We can see that rotation around South Wanata right now. Again, this is the one that is confirmed on the ground. We do know it exists. So if you live in South Wanata, you will be wanting to be in the safest part of your home as possible, whether it's the basement or the bathroom, something as low as you can get and away from windows. So we can see still some gusty winds, but again, we do know that that rotation is there. We do know that the tornado is on the ground. Is there new information?
3: No new information yet, but we are still...
2: 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We are listening to live coverage from our weather partners at WSBT, meteorologist Jessica Burns and forecaster Aaron May, as tornado warnings are now in effect for St. Joseph County in Indiana.

0: So if you live near Rhone, around 10:20, so you got about 10 minutes. Noble, around 10:25. LaGrow, around 10:32. And South Whitley, around 10:39. Again, no tornado has been confirmed on the ground with this one. However, it's radar indicated, right? And it's getting dark, so it's getting really hard to be able to see whether or not there is a tornado on the ground or not. So it's best to just treat it as if there is a tornado on the ground and just take shelter either into your basement or in the most interior portion of your house as you possibly can. Now, we do have a little bit of rotation going on around Howard, Michigan, north and west, or possibly just west of Howard. We can see the red and the green touching. Now, again, there's no tornado warning with this right now, correct?
1: Yes, correct.
0: It's still the severe thunderstorm warning, but it does have a tornado possible tag. So whether there is a tornado on the ground, yet to be determined. It might be hard to determine since it is getting dark out, but we do definitely have some very strong wind gusts for you, very close to 50 miles an hour. So if you live near Howard along M60, you'll want to take shelter as quickly as you can, because we just need to treat this as if possibly there's a tornado out there. Again, severe thunderstorm warning with a tornado possible tag. Now let's go back to the cell that we do know that has had a history of a large tornado on the ground. There is no word right now on whether or not it remains on the ground. It's possibly getting too hard to tell. So we'll continue to treat it as if it is. You can see the rotation, the red and the green touching each other, but it is definitely a little bit broader than it had been.
1: We have a new tornado warning. Okay. This is a radar indicated for Kosciuszko and Marshall County.
0: Okay, and you can see that right here. It's just south and east of the Plymouth area. And that will expire at 10:30 this evening. So let's look at what's going on down there, let's go ahead, zoom in and put that velocity
1: right near Argus.
0: Yeah, right near Argus. The velocity so that we can see the possible rotation that's going on. Okay, we can see that. There's some green and some blue touching each other. Definitely some strong winds, regardless of if there's a tornado on the ground. Again, this one is radar indicated, so that doesn't mean that it is on the ground, but we need to treat it as if it is, because it's getting dark and hard to see. 60 mile an hour wind gusts, regardless of if there is a tornado on the ground. So definitely causing some damage, possibly tree limbs going down, power lines going down. Let's put a storm tracker on that. How fast is that moving?
1: This is moving at 55.
0: Okay, so it's moving pretty quickly. So it'll be in and out before you know it. Talma around 10:15, so you got a couple of minutes. Etna Green around 10:21. Atwood around 10:25. You have a little bit of time to be able to get into the safest part of your home, whether it's the basement, whether it's a bathroom or a closet. But remember, this is moving very fast, about 55 miles an hour. So you'll want to take shelter as soon as you can. Again, it's radar indicated, but it's getting dark outside, so it's really hard to tell on if there's anything on the ground. So you'll want to treat it as if there is a tornado on the ground, just to be safe rather than sorry. Do we have anything else that's going on right now?
1: We do not. We still just have those two tornado warnings in our southern areas.
0: Okay, so let's go down to the...
1: We now have a third one right where I was watching earlier near Cass County.
0: Okay. Let's go to Cass.
1: For Cassopolis.
0: Okay, to Cass County. Is it radar indicated or confirmed?
1: This is radar indicated.
0: Okay, we can kind of already see possibly some of that going on, that curvature right there. Yep. So we do have some rotation going on along M60 just east of Howard, red and green touching each other. So we do know that there is at least some broad rotation. Again, this is radar indicated in Cass County. When does this expire?
1: This will be expiring at 11 o'clock Eastern.
0: Okay, at 11 o'clock Eastern, so still quite some time for this tornado warning. Again, radar indicated, but it's getting dark, so it's hard to see, so you'll want to take shelter as quickly as you can. If you live in Edwardsburg, it's going to be there soon, 10:17. Cass, 10:25. Calvin, around 10:33. Vandalia, 10:35. And Porter, you have a little bit more time at 10:44. Again, radar indicated, not confirmed on the ground, but it's getting hard to see, so you'll want to treat it as if there's a tornado on the ground and get yourself into a safe place. So we have three tornado warnings going on across our area. We just covered this one here in Cass County. Let's go back down to the one south of Plymouth to see if there's any changes to that at all. with the velocity.

0: Again, this is all along that line that's coming through. So there could be some spin-ups embedded in this. But again, there's been no confirmation of that. It's radar indicated. But again, it's dark. It's hard to tell. So possibly some rotation around the Argus area. Regardless, very strong winds. What's that one moving? Excuse me, App.
1: So the southern storms are moving between 55 and 60 miles per hour, while the one in Cass is moving at 35 miles per hour. So big difference between the north and southern modes.
0: Definitely a big difference there. So if you live farther south and are under these tornado warnings, it's going to be in and out before you know it. It's moving very fast. If you live in Cass, it's moving a little bit slower. So that definitely gives you more time than, say, these southern communities. So let's put a storm tracker on this one near Argus, since it is moving faster. So put a storm tracker on that, and we'll let you know when that's going to be in your area. So if you live in the Atwood area, you have a little bit more time, around 10:30. Old Tiptown around 10:21. So about 10 minutes or so with that. Again, with this tornado not confirmed on the ground,

The National Weather Service has issued tornado warning for the following counties or areas. Cass, Michigan, at 10:13 p.m. on June 11, 2026, effective until 11:30.

0: The National Weather Service in northern Indiana has issued a tornado warning for Central Cass County in southwestern Michigan until 11 p.m. Eastern Daylight Time. At 10:13 p.m. Eastern Daylight Time, a severe thunderstorm capable of producing a tornado was located near Edwardsburg or near Niles, moving east at 30 miles per hour. Hazard, tornado. Source, radar-indicated rotation. Impact, flying debris will be dangerous to those caught without shelter. Mobile homes will be damaged or destroyed. Damage to roofs, windows, and vehicles will occur. Tree damage is likely. This dangerous storm will be near Cassopolis around 10:20 p.m. Eastern Daylight Time. Other locations impacted by this tornadic thunderstorm include Penn, Jones, Vandalia, Diamond Lake, Daly, Shavehead Lake, Long Range, Paradise Lake, Calvin Center, and Donna Lake. Take cover now. Move to a basement or an interior room on the lowest floor of a sturdy building. Avoid windows. If you are outdoors, in a mobile home, or in a vehicle, move to the closest substantial shelter and protect yourself from flying debris. Tornadoes are extremely difficult to see and confirm at night. Do not wait to see or hear the tornado. Take cover now.
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2: 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Again, we have three separate tornado warnings in effect for our listening area. The most immediate one that you just heard about is the one for Cass County. That goes until 11 o'clock this evening. And then we also have a tornado warning in effect for Marshall County, which goes until 10:30. And then another tornado warning, which is in effect for Fulton and the southern portion of Kosciuszko County. That goes until 10:30 as well. Let's return you now to coverage with our weather partners at WSBT. Here is meteorologist Jessica Burns and forecaster Aaron May.
1: So if you live in Cass, it's going to be there in a few minutes, about 3 minutes at 10:23. Calvin at 10:30. Vandalia at 10:33, 10:40 in Porter, and 10:50 in Fabius. So again, there is no word on if there is a tornado on the ground. This is just radar indicated. But since it is nighttime, it's hard to see. It's best to just treat it as if it is a tornado warning. So you'll want to get into the safest part of your house as possible, a basement if you can. If no basement, then a bathroom or a closet with no windows. So do we have new info?
3: No new info yet.
1: Okay, so let's migrate south. We've got another tornado warning that is around the Argus area.
3: There's also an area of broad rotation right here north of Plymouth.
1: Yeah, I can see that right there. There's no warning on this, but we can see possibly some broad rotation going on north and east of Plymouth. The red and the green kind of trying to touch each other. But the one part that is warned is down around the Argus and the Berman area. And we can see the green and the blue touching each other a little bit better than what's going on north of Plymouth. So this likely is going to be our area of rotation that's triggered that tornado warning. But again, we don't have anything confirmed on the ground. Regardless, it's definitely very windy out there. We've been clocking wind speeds 65, maybe close to 70 miles an hour at times. So definitely possibly knocking some trees down, some power lines down there. There we go, 68 miles an hour. So close to 70 miles an hour for that tornado warn storm near the Argus Bourbon area. Again, no tornado confirmed on the ground, but let's go ahead. Let's zoom out a little bit, put a tracker on that because we do need a treat this as if there is a tornado on the ground. Just because it's nighttime, it's hard to see. So if you live like in the Etna Green area, you have about 3 minutes before it's to your area. Because remember, these ones are moving a lot faster than the one in Cass County. These ones are moving about 50, 55 miles an hour. So a lot faster. They're going to be in and out before you know it. So Etna Green, 10:24, you'll want to be in your safe place right now. Warsaw around 10:35, Winona Lake around 10:37. So you have a little bit more time to get into your basement or into a bathroom. So that is another one that's going on. Do we have an update?
3: Yeah, I just want to do a quick little, just say real quick, for those in Elkhart and South Bend, you did just go under a severe thunderstorm warning with a tornado possible tag on it. So I'm just wanting to show you your area real quick. It's going to be for what was moving through Crumbstown. So yeah, this is mainly for those high winds that are about to move through your area.
1: Yeah, and so what we're looking at is this area right here, possibly for some very broad rotation. Again, it's really fallen apart since it was producing tornadoes a little earlier this evening. Again, there's no word on if that tornado lifted or where it possibly lifted. But regardless, we're just going to be treating this as if there could be a tornado, especially since there is that tornado possible tag. We saw 70 mile an hour winds clocked with that. So definitely very strong winds, regardless of if you're under a tornado warning or not. I mean, we're seeing those very strong winds. So then we do have still that other tornado warning in southern Fulton County and into Kosciuszko County. We can see possibly some very broad rotation just outside of Fulton County near Gilead. But again, I mean, it's very broad rotation, still very strong winds, right? And that can still be causing some damage. So we're keeping our eyes on this. Have any of the tornado warnings been expired or removed or anything? They're still all in effect?
3: Yep, everything's okay. Still in effect right now. I do want to note, with these storms coming through, these are not ones that you're going to want to go out and check out. These storms are going to be strong enough that with flying debris can knock out windows and still cause injuries. So I still want you to be kind of in the interior part of your home as this line of storms move past. Now, you just saw that yellow tornado watch blinking on your screen. That is because just outside to our west, getting into Valpo and Chicago areas, that has been canceled. So
1: okay,
3: we're starting to see the tornado watch get cut back some, but yeah, our area is still under it.
1: And that's going to be because this is that line of storms that we were talking about associated with that cold front. So once these can get out of our area, we're going to be in the clear then. And we can see that they're already issuing tornado watches to our east in preparation for this line that's coming in, right? So once these can exit, we'll be in the clear, but right now we're not. We have three tornado warnings that are going on, one in Cass County, and then we have two in Indiana, just south and east of Plymouth, and then in the southern portion of Fulton County. So Marshall, Kosciuszko County also seeing that for that second warning. So let's just go down the line. We'll start off in Cass, where we have this tornado warning. This is for some very broad rotation. We can possibly see some rotation just south of Cass, and then between Edwardsburg and Cass, possibly some more broad rotation, and then maybe north of Cass right here. It's really hard to tell. Again, tornado not confirmed, on the ground. It's radar indicated, but again, it's nighttime. It's hard to see. So there is a possibility that there could be something there, right? Is that a new one that was issued, or did you just...
3: I just pulled it up because
1: okay,
3: it's a bit hard to see in some areas.
1: Okay. So you can see it right here, this polygon right here. Again, it's for these areas of broad rotation. Let's put a storm tracker on there for anybody that's joining us. Maybe some tornado sirens are going off and people are tuning in either here on air or on Facebook, because we are live there, or on our website too. So Penn, it'll be there in the next 5 minutes. Calvin at 10:31. Williamsville at 10:38, Newburgh at 10:42, and Fabius at 10:51. So again, this is moving pretty slow compared to the southern communities that are under tornado warnings. These ones are moving at about 30, 35 miles an hour. So it's slow moving. You have time to get into your safe place, whether it's a basement or a bathroom or a closet. So you'll want to go there just because we're treating this as if there is a tornado on the ground, because we truly don't know. It's dark outside and it's really hard to see anything that could be on the ground. So again, that's tornado warning number one. Let's move it south into Marshall County and Kosciuszko County, where we can see they're already trimming the size of this warning. So that's definitely good news. Possibly some very broad rotation just north and east of Bourbon, maybe near Etna Green. It's really hard to tell. Again, definitely some very strong winds regardless. Let's clock some of them for you. I mean, we we've been pulling up 65, 70 mile an hour wind gusts, and we'll see if that continues in this area. Yep, 60. What's going on in Etna Green? That looks pretty. Yep, 63 miles an hour. So regardless of if there is a tornado on the ground or not down there, very strong winds for sure. So possibly causing tree limbs to go down, power outages. Those are all possible. And again, we're treating this as if there is a tornado on the ground. So again, if you are in this polygon right here near Bourbon, Etna Green, Clunet, anywhere in here, you are definitely going to be wanting to take cover now, especially because these are going to be moving very quickly. They're moving around 55 miles an hour. So that is what new info?
3: Yeah. The tornado warning down here, getting in Kay County and Fulton County, is going to be allowed to expire.
1: Okay.
3: They've issued a new area of rotation well south of our area towards Huntington,
1: okay,
3: but the one around Akron, Silver Lake, that one is going to be allowed to expire at 10:30.
1: Okay, that's great news. Yeah, I mean, I'm looking at this and I don't really see very much, if any, rotation on that. So that is very good news. This tornado warning in our southernmost communities, that's going to be going away in 2 minutes. So very good news. So let's take a wider view and just look at the broad picture that's going on right now. So we have the two tornado warnings that we've been tracking. Here's that line of storms associated with that cold front. And we do have a number of severe thunderstorm warnings, each with tornado possible tags, mainly because we don't really know if there's tornadoes out there. It's dark outside. I saw you make a face. Did anything come in through or no?
3: No,
1: just okay. I was like, oh, new info. No new info. Okay. So yeah, we do have two tornado warnings that are going on across our area. Right now, it's just the one in Cass County and the one in Marshall and Kosciuszko County, but they're already trimming the size of that. So that's definitely good news. The one farther south in Fulton in southern Kosciuszko County, that's going to be expiring in a minute. So very good news on that. Again, severe thunderstorm warnings pretty much all across the board with this front that's coming through. Parts of this is moving very fast. Mainly our southern portions of it are moving very fast, around 55 miles an hour. But the one up here in Cass, that's moving slower, around 30 to 35 miles an hour. So let's go down the line again in case anybody is joining us just now in Cass. Maybe some tornado sirens are going off. And
4: Neil, this is Houston, loud and clear. I'm going to step off the limb.
1: A few areas of some very broad rotation. What we're looking for is red and green touching each other. These colors just show winds going either toward or away from the radar. So we have possibly some broad rotation just south of Cass and even farther south west of the Calvin area. You can see those areas of broad rotation. Again, some possibly gusty winds up there, but that is what's prompted that tornado warning update.
3: Yeah, the gate-to-gate shear on that, I'm looking at the one near Calvin, is sitting at 60 miles per
1: hour. Okay, yeah, so very, very strong winds are out there that could be blowing things around. So definitely seek shelter if you're in this polygon, if it's in your path. Let's put a storm tracker on that to give people just an idea of how long it'll take to get to them. Because while, yes, there may or may not be a tornado on the ground, still there could be things flying around, right? There could be a tree limb that comes down. And so it's just best to seek shelter if you can, as quickly as you can. So if you live in Spring Beach, it's going to be there in about 4 minutes. Calvin at 10:37, Williamsville around 10:45, Newburgh 10:48, and Fabius just shy of 11 o'clock. So you have a little bit of time in some places to seek your shelter because these are moving slower. They're running around 30 to 35 miles an hour. Our areas farther south, though, are seeing some more of those faster moving storms. So let's move on down to our other.
3: We have a new tornado warning. This one in Kay County.
1: Okay.
3: This includes Leesburg, North Webster, Barbie Chain, Milford, and Syracuse.
1: Okay, so
3: this is radar indicated.
1: Okay, and when does it expire?
3: This will be expiring at, let me take a look at the warning, until 11 o'clock, so 29 minutes.
1: Okay, so almost 30 minutes for this newly issued tornado warning. Again, it's for northern Kosciuszko County. We can see some possibly broad rotation around the Leesburg area, maybe. You can see some of the greens and blues touching. Regardless of if there's a tornado, it's very strong winds because we are picking up some of those blue colors there. So 65, 67 miles an hour. So almost highway speeds for those winds. So definitely causing trees to possibly go down, maybe blowing debris around. So you will want to be taking cover as quickly as you can because these are moving fast. Is it still moving at like 55 miles an hour rather? So yeah, let's go ahead. Let's zoom out a little bit and then let's put a storm tracker on there so that people can get an idea of how long this line is going to take to get to them. Because again, these are moving fast. They're moving around 55 miles an hour. So they're trucking, right? So they'll be in and out before you know it, but they are possibly causing some damage and possibly a tornado. It's not out of the question, right? It's dark out. We don't know if it's on the ground or not. So we'll treat it as if it is. Warsaw, 10:34. So 2 minutes. Seek shelter right now. Winona Lake, you've got a few more minutes. 10:37. Pierston, around 10:45. Ormas around 10:52. And Albion just about at 11 o'clock. So you have a little bit of time. Seek shelter now, though, because they're moving very fast. And we don't know if there's a tornado or not. Do we have an update?
3: Yeah, I want to point out this very broad area of rotation real quick near Wyatt in St. Joseph County. And then as well from the Marshall County EMA, Emergency Management, there are tons of trees and power lines down in the county, especially along the 331 corridor and across 10 to Argus.
1: Okay, yeah, and that was tornado warned. Mm-hmm. But again, that doesn't mean that there was a tornado. We don't have any reports of that. But of course, strong winds, they definitely can cause trees to go down. And again, we're looking at some broad rotation right now around the Wyatt area. You can see some of the darker greens possibly trying to touch some blues. Regardless, very strong winds, 60 miles an hour, maybe close to 70 in some spots. So very strong winds regardless. This is all associated with that cold front. So we have just a line of

0: The National Weather Service in northern Indiana has issued a tornado warning for northern Kosciuszko County, Indiana, until 11 p.m. Eastern Daylight Time. At 10:30 p.m. Eastern Daylight Time, a severe thunderstorm capable of producing a tornado was located 7 miles northwest of Warsaw, moving northeast at 45 miles per hour. Hazard: tornado. Source: radar indicated rotation. Impact: flying debris will be dangerous to those caught without shelter. Mobile homes will be damaged or destroyed. Damage to roofs, windows, and vehicles will occur. Tree damage is likely. This dangerous storm will be near Milford around 10:35 p.m. Eastern Daylight Time. Syracuse around 10:40 p.m. Eastern Daylight Time. Other locations impacted by this tornadic thunderstorm include Big Barbie Lake, Little Chapman Lake, Oswego, Monocket, Hoffman Lake, Leesburg, James Lake, Irish Lake, Sacarist Lake, and Big Chapman Lake. Take cover now. Move to a basement or an interior room on the lowest floor of a sturdy building. Avoid windows. If you are outdoors, in a mobile home, or in a vehicle, move to the closest substantial shelter and protect yourself from flying debris. This cluster of thunderstorms is capable of producing tornadoes and widespread significant wind damage. Do not wait to see or hear the tornado. For your protection, move to an interior room on the lowest floor of a building. Repeating, a tornado warning has been issued until 11 p.m. Eastern Daylight Time for the following county: Kosciuszko, Indiana.
1: It's hard to see. And these are tornado warnings. So Warsaw, that's going to be here in about 3 minutes. Winona Lake around 10:41. North Webster around 10:47. Wilmot around 10:50, and Wolf Lake almost at 11 o'clock this evening. So again, these are moving fast. Tornado not confirmed on the ground, but we do know that there have been some funnels that have been spotted by some of the spotters. But again, it's hard to see. It's nighttime. So again, take shelter either in the basement, in an interior room if you don't have a basement, so like a bathroom or a closet, somewhere where there's no windows or as few windows as you possibly can get. That's where you'll want to be taking shelter at. So that is our second tornado warning. So let's take another wide view at what we've got. We do have some broad rotation possibly between Lakeville and Goshen. Do you see what I'm seeing?
2: Yeah, I see that. Yep.
1: Regardless, if this possibly some broad rotation, but definitely some very strong winds around the Wakarusa area where we're seeing those blues. Very strong winds. We've been clocking these around 65 or 70 miles an hour. So again, this is why we're saying to take shelter as these storms are coming through, because, well, they could either contain a tornado or a funnel cloud or just be causing just generic damage, right, with trees coming down possibly. Maybe some broad rotation between Calvin and Williamsburg, maybe up toward Newburgh as well in Cass County. This is our first tornado warned storm. These are moving very slowly. Tornado not confirmed. But again, we are seeing possibly some broad rotation around this line. And again, nighttime, hard to see. So best to seek shelter as soon as you can. The good news with this is that it's moving very slow. These ones are moving around 30 or 35 miles an hour. So if you're far away from this line, you have a little bit of time. Newburgh, though, it's going to be there within a minute. So better seek shelter right now. Moore Park around 10:50, a little bit more time. Three Rivers around 10:55. Lockport just shy of 11, and Mendon a little after 11. So again, you'll want to seek shelter as soon as you can, because these are moving, you know, slow, but we can't rule out the possibility for a spin-up tornado or not. That's why that tornado warning is in effect, right? And it's nighttime, it's hard to see, so it's just best to be safe rather than sorry. So that's tornado warning number one. That's set to expire at 11. We have another tornado warning in northern Kosciuszko County. We can see some very broad rotation possibly around Leesburg or Oswego with some definitely strong winds. Regardless, again, we've been clocking them around 60 or 65 miles an hour. So you'll want to seek shelter as soon as you can, because these ones are moving faster than the ones that are in Cass. So we're seeing these ones moving around 55 miles an hour. So we'll put a storm tracker on that. So if you live in Black Black Point. That'll be there around 1044. North Webster, same thing, around 1044. And Cromwell, around 1048. Again, no tornado confirmed on the ground with these, but we do know there have been some funnels briefly spotted. And again, it's dark, so you can't really tell. So again, best to be safe than sorry. So that's what we do have going on right now. Do we have any updates on anything, or is it just the same, no info?
2: Right now, we're kind of dealing with the same kind of no information coming in right now. I'm going to reset us over to the sweeping radar so you can get a nice visual. And we just lost power here in our studio. Mm-hmm. But we are seeing widespread wind and storms. We do have a couple of tornado warnings out and about right now near Cassopolis and going near Syracuse. Certainly some strong storms moving through, even if you are under a tornado warning right now. Certainly some very high winds.
1: Yeah.
2: I'm going to pull up the velocity and just see what's coming in towards South Bend. You can see a lot of those bright blues showing the higher winds. So you can see here, wind speeds up in the
1: 78,
2: 70s.
1: 78 miles an hour, 76 miles an hour. These are some of the strongest winds that we've clocked so far. So well over highway speeds. It's no surprise if trees are coming down or tree limbs are coming down, power lines are being damaged, you know, causing some of these power outages like what we're experiencing here at the station. Because, I mean, look at these winds. I mean, they're definitely are going to be doing some damage. So whether or not there is tornadoes out there or not, definitely some very strong winds. Again, we have a couple of tornado warnings. The first one that we're looking at is the one in Cass County. We have some very broad rotation, possibly around the Newburgh area, maybe around the Williamsville area. Some weaker winds than what's going through the South Bend area, but still definitely breezy, almost 50 miles an hour in some of the stuff that we're pulling right now. Update?
2: And then getting up towards Newburgh, velocity is only 37 miles per hour, but gate to gate is looking at 95.
1: Oh, wow. Yeah. So definitely we could be dealing with some wind damage up there. Again, tornado is not confirmed. It's just radar indicated. However, we still need to be treating it as if there is a tornado on the ground, because, again, we have seen some spotters that are trying their best to look through the dark. They've seen some funnels. Again, nothing has been confirmed on the ground with any of this right now. We have had, obviously, earlier in the evening confirmed large tornadoes on the ground. That was near Wanata, and again, earlier in the evening. Okay, so we will be taking you over to one of our sky cams to look at how heavy the rain is coming down. I mean, look, it's hard to see because it's dark, and because of the rain as well. So if there's anything out there, it's going to be obscured by either the dark or the rain. But I mean, you can see the rain's coming down in South Bend on our Storm Alert Weather camera at Invasion Park at Notre Dame. The camera's shaking around a little bit. So some gusty winds, lots of lightning as well, causing some hazards. So it's probably very hard to see on the road for those drivers as well because of the downpours that are coming on. But yes, that's what we're dealing with right now. So there are some storm spotters that are out there trying their hardest to look through the rain and look through the darkness. But it's definitely difficult out there. So again, we're dealing with winds around the South Bend area, around anywhere from 65, 70, 77 miles an hour. So definitely some damaging winds out there. Make sure you're staying inside. Don't go out to watch the storm or anything. But yes, you'll be wanting to seek shelter as quickly as you can, especially in the areas that are dealing with the tornado warnings. Update?
2: Yeah, we're wanting to pull up here real quick. Most of the area, especially our central and eastern communities, are under a severe thunderstorm warning with a tornado possible tag on it. So certainly these aren't storms that you want to sit around and watch. These are ones that, you know, even if you are under a tornado warning, I still want you at the interior part of your house far away from windows.
1: Yeah, because I mean, again, we just got a new tornado warning.
2: Yep.

0: National Weather Service in northern Indiana has issued a tornado warning for Eastern Cass County in southwestern Michigan, St. Joseph County in southwestern Michigan, until 11:30 p.m. Eastern Daylight Time. At 10:42 p.m. Eastern Daylight Time, severe thunderstorms capable of producing a tornado were located along a line extending from near Marcellus to near Simonton Lake, moving northeast at 45 miles per hour. Hazard: tornado. Source: radar indicated rotation. Impact: flying debris will be dangerous to those caught without shelter. Mobile homes will be damaged or destroyed. Damage to roofs, windows, and vehicles will occur. Tree damage is likely. These dangerous storms will be near Three Rivers and Constantine around 10:50 p.m. Eastern Daylight Time. White Pigeon around 10:55 p.m. Eastern Daylight Time. Centerville around 11 p.m. Eastern Daylight Time. Cullen around 11:15 p.m. Eastern Daylight Time. Other locations impacted by these tornadic storms include Vandalia, Nottowa, Clinger Lake, Donna Lake, Fisher's Lake, Union, Jones, Fawn River, Leonidas, and Quarry Lake. Take cover now. Move to a basement or an interior room on the lowest floor of a sturdy building. Avoid windows. If you are outdoors, in a mobile home, or in a vehicle, move to the closest substantial shelter and protect yourself from flying debris. Tornadoes are extremely difficult to see and confirm at night. Do not wait to see or hear the tornado. Take cover now. This line of thunderstorms is capable of producing tornadoes and widespread significant wind damage. Do not wait to see or hear the
1: touch and go tornadoes all down.
2: 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We apologize. We had a brief power outage here at the radio station as these high winds, heavy rain, a little bit of hail out there as well, has all been moving through outside our studios here in Mishawaka on Edison Road. If you're anywhere near where our radio station is, you know exactly what I'm talking about right now, as I'm sure we're not the only ones who have lost power out there. But we are back on the air currently, still broadcasting with Jessica Burns and Aaron May from our weather partners at WSBT, as these storms are moving through right now at with 75 mile per hour winds currently. Let's go back to Jessica and hear the very latest.
3: We can't rule that out either, but it's just better to be safe than sorry, because it's nighttime. I'm sure our storm spotters are working really hard to try and see through the nighttime and the rain, but it really does make things very hard to see. Any updates?
1: Yeah, I got a message from one of our engineers saying that the lightning is like a strobe light. So you're going to want to get away from metal things. This is obviously a very electrical storm. Say if you have a computer that you want to unplug, do it now. Mm-hmm. So in case there's a local lightning strike, you don't lose your electronics. And once again, stay away from metal.
3: Mm-hmm, yeah. Let's actually take a wide view of this and let's put on the lightning. Let's see how much lightning there is with this. I know as it was rolling in, I was watching earlier this evening, there was definitely a lot of lightning associated with it, but let's take a wide view and let's put on all those lightning and let's just see how much lightning is all going on right now. If you can find that. There it is. Yeah, definitely a lot of lightning in the South Bend area. Also, a lot of lightning up toward Cass as well. So, no surprise if some lightning might be also causing power outages or anything like that. I mean, we have a lot of contributing factors to all the thousands of power outages that are around our area, right? We could have tree limbs coming down. We could have lightning strikes causing power outages. There's just a lot that's going on. So, let's go ahead. Let's take that lightning off. I know that makes things very busy. Yes, let's take a wide view and let's actually look at our warnings, because I know that this doesn't really help with our warning situation. So it really only looks like we have one tornado warning in effect, and that's for Cass County and into St. Joe County.
1: Yes, the Kosciuszko County tornado warning has been canceled.
3: Okay, yeah, I mean, we were seeing possibly some broad rotation, but it was very messy. Yes, we just have this one tornado warning in Cass County and in St. Joe County in Michigan. And that is set to expire at 11:30. So we still have a good 30, 40 more minutes with this tornado warning in effect. And these were the storms that were moving a lot slower. So that makes sense. I mean, these were moving around 40 to 45.
1: Yeah, these
3: miles
1: are up to 45. They were 35 earlier.
3: Right.
1: So they picked up at 10 miles per hour. but still much slower than our southern storms, which are moving at around 55. Okay, yep. I just got an update. Elkhart and LaGrange County, there is a confirmed tornado on the ground.
3: That was where Nebby was. Let's look at the velocity. We have a confirmed tornado on the ground for this warning.
1: Right there near Bristol.
3: Yep, right there near Bristol. There we go. There's some, it's a pretty weak rotation in comparison to what we've seen earlier this evening, say like in the Wanata area, but it's definitely there. We can see the red and the green touching each other near Bristol. Let's scooch it over a little bit to the left. Yep, and then let's zoom out a little bit so that we can get a tracker on that. Yep, get a good long line of that. How fast is that moving?
1: This is moving at 35.
3: Okay, so it's moving slow. It's moving very slow.
1: I'm going to redo this tracker real quick because I had it a little bit quick.
3: Okay, so moving very slow. So that does give you time to seek shelter. Again, this is a confirmed tornado on the ground just north of the Bristol area. So we'll go ahead. We'll put a tracker on that for you. In Bristol, again, it's basically there right now. Bonnyville Mill, you'll be wanting to take shelter if you live near the Bonnyville Mill area around 10:58 and Vistula around 11:02. Again, this tornado confirmed on the ground. It's moving pretty slow around that 30, 35 mile an hour.
1: Yeah, I want to show you the correlation coefficient real quick, which shows us
3: if there's any debris.
1: If there's debris, and it does look like that there is debris in Bristol.
3: Oh, yep, there it is right there. This is what we're looking for, right? Are these bright signatures. What we're looking at is the correlation coefficient. This shows if there's any debris being lofted into the air and the radar is picking up on it. And we see that bright green, there definitely is possibly some debris being lofted into the air. Now, it's hard to tell how much of that debris there is, but this is definitely something that we're going to be keeping an eye on because we do know there is a confirmed tornado on the ground around the Bristol area. So you are going to be wanting to seek shelter if you live to the north and east of the Bristol area. So we do know that that is going on right now. Let's go ahead. Let's put the velocity back on. We can see that the rotation of it is pretty weak, but we do know that that tornado is on the ground. So again, if you live north and east of the Bristol area, you are going to be wanting to seek shelter as quickly as you possibly can.
1: Yeah, this is about right on the toll road.

0: close to exiting our area.
1: Yeah, and that is very good news. Once it exits the area...
2: 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We had some earlier, then we went back to regular programming, and then they confirmed a tornado on the ground in Bristol in Elkhart County, so we went back and broke into coverage again. We are going to, on our music stations, return to musical programming here in just a few moments, so you'll get your country hits on B100 and back to Lou Brutus on 103.9 The Bear. 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
1: Right. Send us photos if it's safe to do so. Know that there could be some power lines down, so do be aware of that. Either send them to the WSBT Facebook page, send them to chime in, WSBT.com/chime in. We love to look at your photos, and we likely will put up either a gallery or something like that. We'll look at those, send them to either me or Aaron. We'll look at them as well. I'm not obviously by my phone right now, but I eventually will look at them. So when it's safe for you to do so, go out, take some photos, tell us what you're seeing. Let's take a wider view so that the people will know who's in the clear, who's not in the clear. It's a majority of our area that will be in the clear, because really it's just this leading edge right here of the front that's trying to exit our area. It's almost there, but we can even see portions of Berrien County already seeing clearing from the rain. So if you live west of this yellow area, yellow line that Aaron just drew, which again is a large portion of our area, you are in the clear. The severe threat will be over. However, remember, if you are going out to look at things, be aware of down trees. Be aware of down power lines. Do not put yourself in any danger just to send us a photo. Okay, don't do that. Do you have any new info?
0: I do not. I'm going to pull up the current alerts real quick because you do see a couple of flood advisories here. So especially like in the St. Joseph County area, there has been some flooding. So if you have to go out on the roads, if you see a flooded road, don't drive through it, please. Turn around, take a different route. Also be aware if you are anywhere out and about, there is an opportunity that there could be down trees, down power lines, debris in the road. Mm-hmm. So if you can avoid going out tonight, it'd be a good night to avoid it.
1: Right. Yeah. But I mean, if you noticed, like, you know, maybe you were in the Wanata area, which we do know that there was a confirmed tornado that happened. If you do absolutely have to go out and look at your damage, just be cautious, right? Mm-hmm. But it will be easier to look tomorrow morning when it gets lighter. But yeah, definitely if roads are flooded, only just a little bit amount of water can either sweep you off your feet or your car. So again, just be extra cautious if you're going out right now to look at any damage. So again, do not risk your life just to send us a photo. Now, one thing that I noticed on this current alerts map, while yes, we do have a tornado warning for the eastern portions of St. Joe County, Michigan, they just issued a severe thunderstorm warning just east of it. So they are not even extending that tornado warning out of our area. They've just made it a severe thunderstorm warning. So that's definitely some good news for the remaining storms that are left in our area, which aren't very many. They are almost out of here.
0: Yeah, that's right. I'm going to pull up the radar real quick, and you can see where they're nearly out of here. Yep. For us. You can go ahead and see here, the oranges are severe thunderstorm warnings. And then that one area of red, that is our lone tornado warning. That is the only tornado warning in our area. And it's been a while since we've been able to say that.
1: Yeah, right.
0: But we are looking at a situation right now that's getting very close to being out of our area. That rotation, I don't see too much.
1: Yeah, I don't really see a whole lot. Most likely just some damaging winds that are on that remaining line. So we will soon be done with this coverage because this leading line is just what we are waiting for with that front. It's almost out of our area. We're not seeing any sort of broad rotation that's going on right now. Again, this is all just radar indicated for that tornado warning that just remains in effect for St. Joe County in Michigan. A large amount of our area is in the clear right now. And before we know it, that line is going to be out of here. So,
2: 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Several tornado warnings issued for our area, both south of the South Bend area to the southwest of the South Bend area, to the east in Elkhart County. We have that confirmed tornado on the ground near Bristol, reported about 20 minutes ago. And so what we're going to do is off the air, behind the scenes, we'll keep track of the damage, the power outages and whatnot. We'll have live updates for you on Michiana Mornings beginning at 5 a.m. tomorrow morning. In the meantime, we will return to regular coverage here on News Talk 95.3, Michiana's News Channel, after this break.
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8: Don't mind billionaires as long as they're funding them. And of course, washing the money through these other organizations and so forth. I guarantee you not a single Democrat wants Act Blue investigated. Not one. And yet, it is, as I said, the mother hit $25 billion, Rich, that they've poured into other PACs and campaigns and so forth. I mean, that is crazy. And the allegation, what's being reported, is that they've taken foreign money, which is illegal, and they've done everything they can, I think, to fight efforts at transparency. So Congressman Stile is doing everything he can to get to the bottom of it. And the CEO, as we pointed out yesterday and played the clips, she kept pleading the Fifth Amendment. We'll be right back.

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4: News. I'm Chris DeMeo. President Trump says the U.S. and Iran have come to a great settlement to a deal to end the war, and it's being finalized.
5: They will not only not have, they will not purchase, develop in any way, any shape, in any way, shape, or form, a nuclear weapon. They will not have a nuclear weapon.
4: The president says the U.S. blockade on the Strait of Hormuz will be lifted once the documents are signed this weekend. Pro golfer Phil Mickelson is banned from his golf club after allegations of inappropriate behavior.
6: Golf Digest reports that Mickelson is no longer welcome at the Farms Golf Club, where he's been a member for decades, after he allegedly approached a woman in the clubhouse this spring and made non-consensual physical contact with her. Officials at the Farms then reviewed and investigated the incident and told the 55-year-old to leave the premises.
4: That's Fox's Tony Genualdo reporting. 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
1: Now, from the Glass Doctor of Indiana Weather Center, here's your storm alert weather forecast.
7: Storms come to an end overnight. Quiet and more comfortable Friday with lower humidity. Sunny and warm, highs low 80s. We'll stay in the low 80s through Saturday, then cool to the low 70s Sunday. Outside a few showers late Saturday night and early Sunday, the weekend looks dry. Highs stay in the low to mid 70s most days this upcoming week. I'm WSBT 22 meteorologist Jessica Burns.
8: Right now it's 66 degrees.
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1: And welcome back, George Norrie, along with David Paris, as we talk about the incredible warp drive. His website is linked up at coasttocoastam.com. David, assuming there are UFOs out there, extraterrestrials, they must be using this kind of technology to travel. What do you think?
9: Yes, I think as far as all of our research has concluded,

0: engine that I was testing. Part of the latency process, but I have never experienced this immediate bang of energy that pulled the scale down like that. But we've experienced the latency of turning an engine off, and it will still be pulling and give you an extra 5 grams, 10 grams of pulling power, even though that the engine's been turned off. And we image everything. We videotape all of our experiments. We have thousands of experiments over the years, but we videotape them all and we analyze them after each run. And we try to look for anomalies, different occurrences for different engines, structures that we design that are advanced and test. So we're always doing testing. We're always trying to fall forward on advanced ideas that we have. And our latest was the design of the quad engines of, instead of building an engine that can actually pull, like, say, 100 or 1,000 pounds, is you put them in configurations of overlapping the focal points of these engines, and you can generate, as I mentioned before, over 50 times the amount of equivalent pulling power of one engine that you can mass together. And it's all related to how much energy goes into these engines. And these are radio frequency, RF. We have a space warp metric that we use in our equations. And so we have not only the empirical results, but we also have the theoretical results. And the two match each other now.
1: David, when Bruce Gernon stumbled into his time warp, what do you think happened to create that bubble?
0: Oh, it was definitely the overlapping of the thunderstorm electric fields. Well, that's what created the environment for Bruce to have a bubble wrap around his spacecraft. But because you couldn't continually energize it, it was limited in scope to the duration of the bubble. So once the bubble was created around his craft and it got shot out, he could have went further if he could constantly energize it. See, that was the problem that we encountered. We could replicate it in the lab by sticking, by putting up these antennas and shooting a laser in there and finding out the sweet spot. And we did a number of experiments. This wasn't done on a weekend. This is years of work that has gone into analyzing this stuff. And my problem was, how do you reduce the size of these things so that it can be practical to use them either on an aircraft, a spacecraft, which is what we are going towards, is using them in space because they're hot. And we did a number of experiments. This wasn't done on a weekend. This is years of work that has gone into analyzing this stuff. And my problem was, how do you reduce the size of these things so that it can be practical to use them either on an aircraft, a spacecraft, which is what we are going towards, is using them in space, because it can be practical to use them either on an aircraft, a spacecraft, which is what we are going towards, is using them in space, because they're

0: I actually do the radar for the amateur radio emergency service. We deploy spotters out, but the altitude of the clouds here are far less than what they are down in the South Atlantic. And that's what gives that extra oomph and energy that can create these things more often than not.
1: All right, hold on, David. We're going to come back and take final calls with you in a moment. David Paris with us as we talk about Warp Drive on Coast to Coast AM.
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4: News. I'm Ted Linder. President Trump announcing Thursday the U.S. and Iran have come to a great settlement, a deal to end the war in Iran, and claims it's being finalized.
5: They will not only not have, they will not purchase, develop in any way, any shape, in any way, shape, or form, a nuclear weapon. They will not have a nuclear weapon.
4: The U.S. blockade on the Strait of Hormuz will be immediately lifted when the documents are signed, possibly this weekend, according to the president in Europe. And the New Mexico Department of Health announced a Santa Fe County woman has died from the plague. Officials say the State Department of Health is the first case of human plague in New Mexico this year. The State Department of Health says it'll work to conduct an environmental assessment to determine any ongoing risks. And the Carolina Hurricanes are now just one win away from the franchise's second ever Stanley Cup championship. They defeated the Vegas Golden Knights Thursday night 4-2 to take a 3-2 lead in the series. Game 6 will be in Vegas Sunday night. 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
0: Now, from the Glass Doctor of Indiana Weather Center, here's your storm alert weather forecast.
6: Storms come to an end overnight. Quiet and more comfortable Friday with lower humidity. Sunny and warm, highs low 80s. We'll stay in the low 80s through Saturday, then cool to the low 70s Sunday. Outside a few showers late Saturday night into early Sunday, the weekend looks dry. Highs stay in the low to mid 70s most days this upcoming week. I'm WSBT 22 meteorologist Jessica Burns.
7: Right now it's 66 degrees.
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12: 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I ended up with 20/10 vision in both eyes for 5 years. And once you've had that kind of vision, no other vision is acceptable. Well, 3-4 years ago, my vision started to degrade. It was getting blurry. Dr. Jennifer tried different prescriptions. She suggested seeing a cataract surgeon. Well, last February, she asked me if I would try a procedure for dry eye, which I did not know I had. She did a series of tests and showed me the results, and they're permanently dry, and you cannot feel it, but the treatment was amazing. And I have told my friends, and I've told people in Edwardsburg, she went way over and above, I thought. How do you thank someone who's giving you your vision back? There's no way you can do it properly.
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8: Calling off new strikes, I'm Ted Lindner, Fox News. In a stunning reversal, President Trump on Thursday abruptly called off a planned military strike against Iran, declaring that a peace agreement was within reach and that the time and place of the signing would be announced shortly, telling reporters at the Oval Office Thursday.
9: Probably have a signing maybe in Europe. And it's a great thing. Most importantly, we have a deal that Iran will never have a nuclear weapon, which was the whole purpose of what we had to go through to get this. So it was a big, very big thing.
8: Fox's Mark Meredith has more from the White House.
10: The news follows a day filled with threats as Trump himself warned massive airstrikes were hours away.
9: We have a signing soon, and the documents are in pretty final shape. So we'll see.
10: The president claims Iran is ready to abandon its nuclear program. Iran has spent months telling the world that's non-negotiable. Democrats say the president's on and off again threats show he has no exit strategy.
8: President Trump says Vice President J.D. Vance will be there for the signing of the deal. The president also announcing a nominee to serve as permanent director of national intelligence. The move coming after an uproar in Congress over the president's pick for an acting director.
11: Bill Pulte was the president's nominee to temporarily take over as DNI, but Democrats complained he was a Trump loyalist with no intel experience. Senator Mark Warner.
12: Bill Pulte is a national security threat.
11: Democrats had said they won't support the renewal of Section 702 of the Foreign Intelligence Surveillance Act unless Pulte's appointment was withdrawn. But now President Trump is nominating Jay Clayton, the U.S. attorney for the Southern District of New York, who Warner says he respects.
8: And that's Fox's Jill Nato reporting. 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
8: Well, the Carolina Hurricanes are now just one win away from the franchise's second ever Stanley Cup championship. They defeated the Vegas Golden Knights on Thursday night, 4-2, and take a 3-2 lead in the series. Game 6 will be in Vegas on Sunday night. A jury in Texas found 19-year-old Carmelo Anthony guilty of murder this week after deliberating for 3 hours. He was arrested last year after stabbing 17-year-old Austin Metcalf to death following a dispute at a track meet. Now, Anthony's parents are citing racism for their son's sentence. Texas Republican Congressman Wesley Hunt on Fox's The Ingram Angle says Anthony isn't the victim here.
26: Austin Metcalf is dead. May he rest in peace. And he was stabbed to death by another person who is now going to spend over 30 years in prison as deserved, because that's what we call murder in our society.
8: Austin's father, Jeff Metcalf, telling Anthony in court, quote, "You failed your parents, you failed yourself, and you failed society." The New Mexico Department of Health announcing a Santa Fe County woman has died from the plague. Officials say this is the first case of human plague in New Mexico this year. The State Department of Health says that it's going to work to conduct an environmental assessment to determine any ongoing risks. The plague is a bacterial disease carried by rodents and is generally transmitted through the bites of infected fleas from wild rodents or household pets. An El Nino has formed. That's the natural warming of parts of the Pacific that changes weather around the globe. It's likely to be a major factor in extreme and deadly weather across the planet for the next year or so. It's usually strongest in the wintertime, but many forecasters say that it's likely 2027 will set a record for the hottest year globally. Stocks surging, oil prices falling on Thursday after President Trump said on social media he was canceling strikes in Iran. The Dow adding 1.9%, S&P 500 advanced 1.8%, the NASDAQ rose 2.5%. I'm Ted Lindner. This is Fox News.
1: Now, from the Glass Doctor of Indiana Weather Center, here's your Storm Alert weather forecast.
16: Storms come to an end overnight. Quiet and more comfortable Friday with lower humidity. Sunny and warm, highs low 80s. We'll stay in the low 80s through Saturday, then cool to the low 70s Sunday. Outside a few showers late Saturday night into early Sunday, the weekend looks dry. Highs stay in the low to mid 70s most days this upcoming week. I'm WSBT 22 meteorologist Jessica Burns.
17: Right now at 66 degrees.
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20: The Democrat-led Iran War Powers Resolution directs President Trump to stop U.S. military action against Iran or get Congress's approval to declare war.
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22: 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The concurrent resolution is adopted.
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4: Fox News, I'm Chris DeMeo. President Trump says the U.S. and Iran have come to a great settlement to a deal to end the war, and it's being finalized.
5: They will not only not have, they will not purchase, develop in any way, any shape, in any way, shape, or form, a nuclear weapon. They will not have a nuclear weapon.
4: The president says the U.S. blockade on the Strait will be lifted once the documents are signed this weekend. Stanley Cup playoffs, the Carolina Hurricanes topped the Vegas Golden Knights in Game 5.
6: Jordan Staal with the goal in the first period. He has a goal in each of the first five games of this final, becoming one of five players to accomplish that feat all time. Andrei Svechnikov had two goals for Carolina as well, as they come away with a 4-2 victory.
4: Fox's Tony Genualdo, Game 6 Sunday night in Vegas. Carolina can clinch the cup with a win. America's listening to Fox News.
0: Now, from the Glass Doctor of Indiana Weather Center, here's your Storm Alert weather forecast.
7: Storms come to an end overnight. Quiet and more comfortable Friday with lower humidity. Sunny and warm, highs low 80s. We'll stay in the low 80s through Saturday, then cool to the low 70s Sunday. Outside a few showers late Saturday night into early Sunday, the weekend looks dry. Highs stay in the low to mid 70s most days this upcoming week. I'm WSBT 22 meteorologist Jessica Burns.
8: Right now at 66 degrees.
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3: Is the end near? I'm Chris DeMeo, Fox News. President Trump believes that a peace deal with Iran is close. The president canceling plans to carry out further attacks on Thursday, but Fox's Rich Edson explains that Iran's foreign ministry says that there's no finished deal.
4: Senior U.S. defense official says Iran is still trying to hit commercial ships sailing through the Strait of Hormuz. The U.S. military shot down two Iranian one-way attack drones. There have been weeks of assertions an agreement to end the fighting was imminent. The president threatened to seize Iran's Karg Island before the conflict began. About 90% of Iran's crude exports went through the island. Speaker of Iran's parliament responded, quote, "Wrong strategies and impulsive decisions will reset the entire board for the worse, explode energy infrastructure and markets, and create an endless quagmire that you will be stuck in for years. You will see a different Iran."
3: As the president said, the Navy's blockade of ports along the Strait of Hormuz will remain in place until an agreement is signed. Democratic lawmakers in the Senate and Democrats, along with some Republicans in the House, have blocked an extension of the government's warrantless surveillance program. So it expires Friday at midnight.
5: The House and then the Senate rejected an extension of FISA 702, while Democrats and some Republicans had demanded reforms, including requiring a warrant to obtain Americans' information revealed by the surveillance. Democrats then rejected an extension over the president's selection of his federal housing finance director, Bill Pulte, as temporary director of national intelligence. Senate Majority Leader John Thune said on the Senate floor,
6: "At a time when we're hosting the World Cup, we got 250th anniversary celebrations going on around this country. This is a time of risk for the American people."
5: House lawmakers have left town and are on break until June 23rd. Jessica Rosenthal, Fox News.
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3: The state of Ohio will soon require photo ID for mail-in voting in the 2027 election.
11: The new legislation, officially called House Bill 472, is one of two the Ohio State House fast-tracked this month. It also approved a Senate bill that would amend the state constitution to add photo ID requirements for in-person voting. Republicans call the measures common sense and say polling shows voters support them, while Democrats call the changes unnecessary, saying documented voter fraud is rare. The bill that would amend the state constitution will now be put on the November ballot. The bill requiring photo ID for mail-in voting is awaiting Governor Mike DeWine's signature. Lisa LaSera, Fox News.
3: The Trump administration says it's located nearly 150,000 migrant children illegally smuggled into the U.S. during President Biden's term. Fox's Eben Brown reports.
13: The U.S. Homeland Security Department estimates that roughly 475,000 children crossed unaccompanied across the U.S.-Mexico border during the years of the Biden administration, and that efforts under the Trump administration have resulted in locating 146,000 so far, and people posing as sponsors to these migrant kids are now criminally charged.
14: A wide-ranging conspiracy to smuggle more than a dozen children into the United States by scamming the system and exploiting the loopholes created by the last administration.
13: Todd Blanche, the acting U.S. Attorney General, these child victims of three Guatemalan nationals, many of them girls, were often sexually abused. Eben Brown, Fox News.
3: The Trump administration is preparing to deport a group of Iranian asylum seekers and other migrants to the Central African Republic under a newly established third country agreement. That's according to reports. The first flight under the arrangement is expected to carry roughly 20 people. I'm Chris DeMeo. This is Fox News.
2: Now, from the Glass Doctor of Indiana Weather Center, here's your Storm Alert weather forecast.
15: Storms come to an end overnight. Quiet and more comfortable Friday with lower humidity. Sunny and warm, highs low 80s. We'll stay in the low 80s through Saturday, then cool to the low 70s Sunday. Outside a few showers late Saturday night into early Sunday, the weekend looks dry. Highs stay in the low to mid 70s most days this upcoming week. I'm WSBT 22 meteorologist Jessica Burns.
17: Right now at 66 degrees.
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19: 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You're right. However, there's never been a moment in time that I can think of in my lifetime where a party has been this extreme, this radicalized, this unpopular as the Democratic Party. And I stand by my belief that whatever will define the outcome of the midterms this year has not happened yet.
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1: There's one man on this earth who really, truly gets it.
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3: Fox News, I'm Ted Lindner. President Trump announcing Thursday that the U.S. and Iran have come to a great settlement, a deal to end the war in Iran, and claim it's being finalized.
4: They will not only not have, they will not purchase, develop in any way, any shape, in any way, shape, or form, a nuclear weapon. They will not have a nuclear weapon.
3: The U.S. blockade of the Strait of Hormuz will immediately be lifted when the documents are signed, possibly this weekend, according to the president, in Europe. The Carolina Hurricanes now just one win away from the franchise's second-ever Stanley Cup championship. They defeated the Vegas Golden Knights Thursday night 4-2 and take a 3-2 lead in the series. Game 6 will be in Vegas Sunday night. Today marks 10 years since the massacre of dozens at an LGBTQ nightclub in Orlando, Florida.
5: A decade has passed since 49 people were killed when a gunman opened fire inside the Pulse nightclub in Orlando, Florida, and an annual observance is planned.
3: Fox's Tanya J. Powers. 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
0: Now, from the Glass Doctor of Indiana Weather Center, here's your Storm Alert weather forecast.
6: Storms come to an end overnight. Quiet and more comfortable Friday with lower humidity. Sunny and warm, highs low 80s. We'll stay in the low 80s through Saturday, then cool to the low 70s Sunday. Outside a few showers late Saturday night into early Sunday, the weekend looks dry. Highs stay in the low to mid 70s most days this upcoming week. I'm WSBT 22 meteorologist Jessica Burns.
7: Right now it's 66 degrees.
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2: Hoping for a deal. I'm Ted Lindner, Fox News. In a stunning reversal on Thursday, President Trump abruptly called off a planned military strike against Iran, declaring that a peace agreement was within reach and that the time and place of the signing would be announced. He told reporters at the Oval Office Thursday.
3: Probably have a signing maybe in Europe. And it's a great thing. Most importantly, we have a deal that Iran will never have a nuclear weapon, which was the whole purpose of what we had to go through to get this. So it was a big, very big thing.
2: Fox's Mark Meredith's got more.
4: The news follows a day filled with threats as Trump himself warned massive airstrikes were hours away.
3: We have a signing soon, and the documents are in pretty final shape. So we'll see.
4: The president claims Iran is ready to abandon its nuclear program. Iran has spent months telling the world that's non-negotiable. Democrats say the president's on and off again threats show he has no exit strategy.
2: President Trump says Vice President J.D. Vance will be there for the signing of the deal. The president also announcing a nominee to serve as permanent director of national intelligence. This move coming after an uproar in Congress over the president's pick for an acting director. More details on this from Fox's Jill Nato.
5: Bill Pulte was the president's nominee to temporarily take over as DNI, but Democrats complained he was a Trump loyalist with no intel experience. Senator Mark Warner.
6: Bill Pulte is a national security threat.
5: Democrats had said they won't support the renewal of Section 702 of the Foreign Intelligence Surveillance Act unless Pulte's appointment was withdrawn. But now President Trump is nominating Jay Clayton, the U.S. attorney for the Southern District of New York, who Warner says he respects.
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2: Today marks 10 years since the massacre of dozens at an LGBTQ nightclub in Central Florida. Fox's Tanya J. Powers with more.
19: A decade has passed since 49 people were killed when a gunman opened fire inside the Pulse nightclub in Orlando, Florida, and an annual observance is planned. The Pulse Remembrance Ceremony will feature performances from local artists, including the Orlando Gay Chorus, and a special presentation by the city's Poet Laureate. A candlelight ceremony and reading of the 49 names will conclude the event. At the time of the massacre in 2016, it was the deadliest mass shooting in U.S. history. Recently, city officials unveiled updated plans for a permanent memorial that will feature a healing garden, reflecting pool, and tributes to those killed, and will be built on the site of the former nightclub. Tanya J. Powers, Fox News.
2: The Carolina Hurricanes are now just one win away from the franchise's second ever Stanley Cup championship. They defeated the Vegas Golden Knights Thursday night 4-2 to take a 3-2 lead in the series. Game 6 will be in Vegas on Sunday night. A jury in Texas found 19-year-old Carmelo Anthony guilty of murder after deliberating for 3 hours this week and having him back on Tuesday. He was arrested last year after stabbing 17-year-old Austin Metcalf to death following a dispute at a track meet. Now Anthony's parents are citing racism for their son's sentence. Texas Republican Congressman Wesley Hunt on Fox's The Ingram Angle says Anthony isn't the victim here.
13: Austin Metcalf is dead. May he rest in peace. And he was stabbed to death by another person who is now going to spend over 30 years in prison, as deserved, because that's what we call murder in our society.
2: Austin's father, Jeff Metcalf, telling Anthony in court, quote, "You failed your parents, you failed yourself, and you failed society." And an El Nino has formed. That's the natural warming of parts of the Pacific that changes weather around the globe. It's likely to be a major factor in extreme and deadly weather across the planet for the next year or so. It's usually strongest in the wintertime, but many forecasts say it's likely 2027 will set a record for the hottest year globally. I'm Ted Lindner. This is Fox News.
14: Now, from the Glass Doctor of Indiana Weather Center, here's your Storm Alert weather forecast.
15: Storms come to an end overnight. Quiet and more comfortable Friday with lower humidity. Sunny and warm, highs low 80s. We'll stay in the low 80s through Saturday, then cool to the low 70s Sunday. Outside a few showers late Saturday night into early Sunday, the weekend looks dry. Highs stay in the low to mid 70s most days this upcoming week. I'm WSBT 22 meteorologist Jessica Burns.
17: Right now at 66 degrees.
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3: Fox News, I'm Chris DeMeo. President Trump says the U.S. and Iran have come to a great settlement to a deal to end the war, and it's being finalized.
4: They will not only not have, they will not purchase, develop in any way, any shape, in any way, shape, or form, a nuclear weapon. They will not have a nuclear weapon.
3: The president says the U.S. blockade on the Strait of Hormuz will be lifted once the documents are signed this weekend. The first World Cup game for the U.S. men's national team is tonight.
5: The team faces Paraguay in its opening contest. These two squads faced each other in a friendly last November, which saw benches clear and stoppage time. It should lead to a great opening contest in this World Cup, with the Americans trying to silence the critics.
3: Fox's Tony Genualdo. Stocks soaring yesterday, the Dow finishing up more than 900 points. The NASDAQ and the S&P 500 also ending in positive territory. 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
0: Now, from the Glass Doctor of Indiana Weather Center, here's your Storm Alert weather forecast.
6: Storms come to an end overnight. Quiet and more comfortable Friday with lower humidity. Sunny and warm, highs low 80s. We'll stay in the low 80s through Saturday, then cool to the low 70s Sunday. Outside a few showers late Saturday night into early Sunday, the weekend looks dry. Highs stay in the low to mid 70s most days this upcoming week. I'm WSBT 22 meteorologist Jessica Burns.
7: Right now it's 65 degrees.
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8: Not a done deal yet. I'm Chris DeMeo, Fox News. President Trump believes that a peace deal with Iran is close. The president canceling plans to carry out further attacks on Thursday. But Fox's Rich Etson explains that Iran's foreign ministry says that there is no finished deal.
9: Senior U.S. defense official says Iran is still trying to hit commercial ships sailing through the Strait of Hormuz. The U.S. military shot down two Iranian one-way attack drones. There have been weeks of assertions an agreement to end the fighting was imminent. The president threatened to seize Iran's Karg Island before the conflict began. About 90% of Iran's crude exports went through the island. Speaker of Iran's parliament responded, quote, "Wrong strategies and impulsive decisions will reset the entire board for the worse, explode energy infrastructure and markets, and create an endless quagmire that you will be stuck in for years. You will see a different Iran."
8: As the president said, the Navy's blockade of ports along the Strait of Hormuz will remain in place until an agreement is signed. The U.S. plays its first World Cup match tonight.
10: Team USA will begin its quest for a World Cup tonight in front of their home fans at Los Angeles Stadium as the team faces Paraguay in its opening contest. These two squads faced each other in a friendly last November, which saw benches clear and stoppage time. It should lead to a great opening contest in this World Cup, with the Americans trying to silence the critics. Star Christian Pulisic told reporters Thursday that he knows what his team is capable of.
11: We're a really good team. We're able to compete with anyone, and we want to be a real force in this tournament.
10: Kickoff is scheduled for 9 p.m. Eastern on Fox. Tony Genualdo, Fox News.
8: President Trump nominating Jay Clayton as Director of National Intelligence yesterday. Clayton would replace Tulsi Gabbard, who resigned last month. The president urging the Senate to confirm Clayton as soon as possible. 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
8: Democrats in the Senate and Democrats and some Republicans in the House have blocked an extension of the government's warrantless surveillance program, so it expires tonight.
13: The House and then the Senate rejected an extension of FISA 702, while Democrats and some Republicans had demanded reforms, including requiring a warrant to obtain Americans' information revealed by the surveillance. Democrats then rejected an extension over the president's selection of his federal housing finance director, Bill Pulte, as temporary director of national intelligence. Senate Majority Leader John Thune said on the Senate floor,
14: at a time when we're hosting the World Cup, we got 250th anniversary celebrations going on around this country. This is a time of risk for the American people.
13: House lawmakers have left town and are on break until June 23rd. Jessica Rosenthal, Fox News.
8: The Trump administration says it's located nearly 150,000 migrant children illegally smuggled into the U.S. during President Biden's term.
15: The U.S. Homeland Security Department estimates that roughly 475,000 children crossed unaccompanied across the U.S.-Mexico border during the years of the Biden administration, and that efforts under the Trump administration have resulted in locating 146,000 so far, and people posing as sponsors to these migrant kids are now criminally charged.
16: A wide-ranging conspiracy to smuggle more than a dozen children into the United States by scamming the system and exploiting the loopholes created by the last administration.
15: Todd Blanche, the acting U.S. Attorney General, these child victims of three Guatemalan nationals, many of them girls, were often sexually abused. Eben Brown, Fox News.
8: The Trump administration reportedly preparing to deport a group of Iranian asylum seekers and other migrants to the Central African Republic. The State Department not commenting on the report by Reuters. According to the Reuters report, the flight includes people from Syria, Afghanistan, and a Turkish national. I'm Chris DeMeo. This is Fox News.
7: Now, from the Glass Doctor of Indiana Weather Center, here's your Storm Alert weather forecast.
17: Storms come to an end overnight. Quiet and more comfortable Friday with lower humidity. Sunny and warm, highs low 80s. We'll stay in the low 80s through Saturday, then cool to the low 70s Sunday. Outside a few showers late Saturday night into early Sunday, the weekend looks dry. Highs stay in the low to mid 70s most days this upcoming week. I'm WSBT 22 meteorologist Jessica Burns.
18: Right now it's 65 degrees.
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4: 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Today marks 10 years since the massacre of dozens at an LGBTQ nightclub in Orlando, Florida.
5: A decade has passed since 49 people were killed when a gunman opened fire inside the Pulse nightclub in Orlando, Florida, and an annual observance is planned.
4: And as Fox's Tanya J. Powers, President Trump announced on Thursday the U.S. and Iran have come to a great settlement, a deal to end the war in Iran, and claims it's being finalized.
6: They will not only not have, they will not purchase, develop in any way, any shape, in any way, shape, or form, a nuclear weapon. They will not have a nuclear weapon.
4: The U.S. blockade on the Strait of Hormuz will immediately be lifted when the documents are signed, possibly this weekend. The Carolina Hurricanes now just one win away from the franchise's second-ever Stanley Cup championship. They defeated the Vegas Golden Knights Thursday night 4-2 to take a 3-2 lead in the series. Game 6 will be in Vegas on Sunday night. 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
0: Now, from the Glass Doctor of Indiana Weather Center, here's your Storm Alert weather forecast.
7: Storms come to an end overnight. Quiet and more comfortable Friday with lower humidity. Sunny and warm, highs low 80s. We'll stay in the low 80s through Saturday, then cool to the low 70s Sunday. Outside a few showers late Saturday night into early Sunday, the weekend looks dry. Highs stay in the low to mid 70s most days this upcoming week. I'm WSBT 22 meteorologist Jessica Burns.
8: Right now at 64 degrees.
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0: 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It's your call.
1: 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I have no idea.
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3: Calling off the strikes, I'm Ted Lindner, Fox News. In a stunning reversal Thursday, President Trump abruptly called off a planned military strike against Iran, declaring that a peace agreement was within reach and that the time and place of the signing of that agreement would be announced shortly, telling reporters Thursday at the Oval Office.
4: Probably have a signing maybe in Europe, and it's a great thing. Most importantly, we have a deal that Iran will never have a nuclear weapon, which was the whole purpose of what we had to go through to get this. So it was a big, very big thing.
3: Fox's Mark Meredith has more from the White House.
5: The news follows a day filled with threats as Trump himself warned massive airstrikes were hours away.
4: We have a signing soon, and the documents are in pretty final shape. So we'll see.
5: The president claims Iran is ready to abandon its nuclear program. Iran has spent months telling the world that's non-negotiable. Democrats say the president's on and off again threats show he has no exit strategy.
3: President Trump says Vice President J.D. Vance will be there for the signing of the deal. Today marks 10 years since the massacre of dozens at an LGBTQ nightclub in Orlando, Florida. Fox's Tanya J. Powers.
6: A decade has passed since 49 people were killed when a gunman opened fire inside the Pulse nightclub in Orlando, Florida, and an annual observance is planned. The Pulse Remembrance Ceremony will feature performances from local artists, including the Orlando Gay Chorus, and a special presentation by the city's Poet Laureate. A candlelight ceremony and reading of the 49 names will conclude the event. At the time of the massacre in 2016, it was the deadliest mass shooting in U.S. history. Recently, city officials unveiled updated plans for a permanent memorial that will feature a healing garden, reflecting pool, and tributes to those killed, and will be built on the site of the former nightclub. Tanya J. Powers, Fox News.
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2: 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Just click listen, then swipe right and hear the latest news updates on your time. 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
3: The president announcing a nominee to serve as permanent director of national intelligence. The move coming after an uproar in Congress over the president's pick for an acting director.
10: Bill Pulte was the president's nominee to temporarily take over as DNI, but Democrats complained he was a Trump loyalist with no intel experience. Senator Mark Warner.
11: Bill Pulte is a national security threat.
10: Democrats had said they won't support the renewal of Section 702 of the Foreign Intelligence Surveillance Act unless Pulte's appointment was withdrawn. But now President Trump is nominating Jay Clayton, the U.S. attorney for the Southern District of New York, who Warner says he respects.
3: Fox's Jill Nato. The Carolina Hurricanes now just one win away from the franchise's second ever Stanley Cup championship. The Hurricanes defeating the Vegas Golden Knights Thursday night 4-2 to take a 3-2 lead in the series. Game 6 will be in Vegas Sunday night. A jury in Texas found 19-year-old Carmelo Anthony guilty of murder after deliberating for 3 hours earlier this week on Tuesday. He was arrested last year after stabbing 17-year-old Austin Metcalf to death following a dispute at a track meet last year. Now, Anthony's parents are citing racism for their son's sentence. Texas Republican Congressman Wesley Hunt on Fox's The Ingram Angle says Anthony isn't the victim here.
12: Austin Metcalf is dead. May he rest in peace. And he was stabbed to death by another person who is now going to spend over 30 years in prison as deserved, because that's what we call murder in our society.
3: Austin's father, Jeff Metcalf, telling Anthony in court, quote, "You failed your parents, you failed yourself, and you failed society." And an El Nino is formed. That's a natural warming of parts of the Pacific that changes weather around the globe. It's likely to be a major factor in extreme and deadly weather across the planet for the next year or so. It's usually strongest in the wintertime, but many forecasters say it's likely 2027 will set a record for the hottest year globally. I'm Ted Lindner. This is Fox News.
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14: Good morning, MNC News Time 5:05. Welcome to Friday, or the morning after all those storms last night. It is June the 12th, 2026. I'm John Sibney, the MNC News Center. Your news getting started now with our top local stories here on Michiana Mornings. Residents across Michiana cleaning up this morning, certainly after those severe storms swept through the region late last night.
15: The storms prompted multiple tornado warnings across northern Indiana and southwest Michigan, with reported tornado touchdowns near Bristol in Elkhart County and in Porter County. More than 47,000 Indiana-Michigan power customers were left without electricity as strong winds knocked down trees and power lines. Utility crews are working to restore service while emergency officials continue to assess storm damage across the state. Heather Starr, MNC News.
14: And this update from the South Shoreline: they had to cut service last night because of the storms. The South Shoreline now says that they're going to resume today between Michigan City and Chicago's Millennium Station, including trains on the Monon Corridor, thanks to repair work by NIPSCO that was done last night and by railroad crews. However, they say there was still no train service between South Bend and Michigan City, still because of storm damage. Crews are continuing to clean debris and making repairs along that section of track. Passengers are urged to arrive on time. Listen for announcements. They will be busing folks from South Bend to Michigan City. In other news this morning, an Indiana teenager's tragic death has inspired new federal legislation to protect missing kids. Congressman Rudy Yockums introduced the Haley Act. It's named after 17-year-old Haley Busby of Fishers, who was lured away by an online predator. Because her case was initially labeled as a runaway, no Amber Alert was issued. The new bill would empower law enforcement to trigger Amber Alerts for high-risk missing minors, even if they cannot confirm an abduction. And Indiana Senator Jim Banks now introducing federal legislation that targets online safety.
16: The Safe for Kids Act would require commercial pornography websites to implement strict age verification measures. Under the bill, platforms with more than one-third explicit content would face FTC oversight and potential Department of Justice investigations. Banks says the measure provides nationwide safeguards to help parents protect their children from easily accessible adult content. According to the data cited by the supporters of the bill, the average child encounters online pornography for the first time around age 12, with roughly 60% of those exposures occurring completely by accident. Jeanette Cruz, Network Indiana.
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14: All right, watch out for down tree limbs and branches in some area roadways, and certainly some ponding still on the road. Saw a lot of that coming in. Had to dodge a couple of big puddles. And then there are the power outages. And oh man, if you are waking up this morning or checking for electricity and you are still out, guess what? You are certainly not alone. Right now in our area, we have 39,000 plus Indiana, Michigan power customers who are still in the dark. And as far as NIPSCO Electric, between, say, Elkhart County and all the way to the state line in northwestern Indiana, more than 74,000 NIPSCO Electric customers are in the dark. And wow, that's a lot. I mean, utility crews are certainly going to be working overtime to get these outages back on as quickly as possible today. Now, the good news in all of that is the temperature is down and the humidity is greatly reduced as well. So we're no longer living in a sauna-like situation when you step outside. Now, besides all of that going, oh, and by the way, if the lights are out at intersections or blinking red, you have to treat those as always stops. Now, besides all that, we have construction. We still have the closure, both directions of travel on Stairwell 23 south of the bypass. Cannot use if you're going to North Liberty. Downtown South Bend, traffic quiet. Looks like the entire city of South Bend's fairly quiet. And again, a lot of that dealing with scattered outages there. Same goes with Mishawaka. Nothing really notable as far as traffic. We have a lot of slowing happening right now on County Road 17 between the bypass and Middlebury streets. Watch it there and then expect a lot of slowdowns and extra slowing this morning besides just the normal in Bristol. I know there was a confirmed tornado on the ground last night, and I know several hundred people are without power in that community this morning as well. Downtown Goshen looks okay. We got construction restrictions along 33 into Pike Street. Pike is busy at 3rd. 3rd is also busy at Lincoln Avenue right now. Don't forget, that entire stretch of Lincoln Avenue east of 33 is shut down all the way to County Road 35. Anything else in your way, you can text in. If you know of any kind of storm damage that's considerable or roads closed because of storm damage or flooded roadways, certainly tell us about it as well. And we'll pass the word along at 574-2595-953.
17: Now, from the Glass Doctor of Indiana Weather Center, here's your Storm Alert weather forecast.
14: Rebounding with sunshine today, and again, lower humidity. Today's high topping out near 79 degrees. Tomorrow, a bit warmer, 86 for your afternoon high. The sun stays strong. On Sunday, showers and thunderstorms possible. It'll be cooler, too, high 72. And then Monday, mostly sunny, 75. We have a 50% chance for showers and T-storms on Tuesday. Sunny at times, though. A high of 75, but a reasonable day today. And as you get out to clean up, again, low humidity. So be thankful for that, at least. Current temperature right now is 63 here at MNC. Coming up in 60 seconds, a bill aimed at stopping fraud and federal student aid programs now moving forward on Capitol Hill. 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
14: 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The Indiana State Police Enforcement Bureau releasing its traffic enforcement stats for the month of May.
0: Troopers were busy conducting nearly 35,000 traffic stops, issuing more than 16,000 citations and over 28,000 warnings statewide. Police also made 361 drunk driving arrests and more than 2,700 criminal arrests and issued nearly 1,600 seatbelt citations. Troopers investigated more than 1,500 crashes, including more than 200 injury crashes and 8 fatal crashes. Brian Ford, MNC News.
14: Two teens are in trouble after a shooting in the 24,000 block of Edison Road in St. Joe County. There, police found a 15-year-old with non-life-threatening injuries from a gunshot wound. Investigators say the injured teen's facing preliminary counts, including possession of a

0: require identity verification before federal aid is handed out. Coming up next, top trending stories. Also check out your five-day forecast. 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
0: 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A woman is in the Monroe County, Indiana jail over what police say she did to her one-year-old. 22-year-old Journey Stapleton is accused of covering her one-year-old's mouth and then pinched it closed, her nose, that is, to try to get them to stop crying. Police were told that Stapleton put her child in a closet and barricaded the baby in. Bloomington officers found paraphernalia, a little food, and squalor conditions at her home. And the National Park Police are investigating what the Trump administration is calling deranged vandalism on the National Mall. 8647 was burned into a patch of grass, and the White House is taking that as a threat to the president.
3: 86 is an old term in the restaurant business. It largely means to strike or get rid of a menu item. And this term, President Trump is the 47th president. An Interior Department spokesperson tells Fox News that, quote, any threat against the president is taken very seriously by the department, and our U.S. Park Police will investigate this incident and hold those responsible accountable. The U.S. Park Police says they've not yet determined the cause of the discoloration and have collected grass samples for testing. All this while tourists travel to the National Mall to celebrate the 250th anniversary of American independence, where crews are building the Great American State Fair. That opens in just about 2 weeks.
0: Fox's Rich Edson reporting. 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
0: All right, we have sparse traffic volume just about everywhere this morning, but things could be a bit complicated once folks get going because of all the power outages. So there's going to be a lot of intersections with streetlights out or blinking red. You're going to have to treat those as always stops, so that means a lot of stop and go and wait your turn happening, and that could cause some significant backups where backups don't normally happen. Again, we see none of that right now because the traffic volume is light. I will tell you this, we do have slowing out of the ordinary right now, County Road 17, and it's between the bypass and Middlebury Street. Both directions of travel hamper quite a bit, and you probably need a few extra minutes to get through that. Also, State Road 13, slow go right now. This is just a little bit south of the toll road. That, too, is in both directions of travel. We got slowing on U.S. 12 between Mottville and White Pigeon. I know they were hit hard in that area last night with a possible twister that was on the ground. 131 southbound from U.S. 12. Headed toward Indiana, slow go at the tracks. And then if you're in the Sturgis area or headed that way on US 12, both directions of travel between the town of Sturgis and, Carl's Road, seeing a lot of slowing in those areas. Again, that's both in the east and the westbound lanes. But, yeah, you can expect maybe a tricky some tricky travel this morning as you get to and fro. And again, the power outage situation, we have more than 39,000 I&M customers in the dark, more than 74,000 NIPSCO Electric customers. That's stretching from Elkhart County all the way to the state line in northwestern Indiana. 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
1: Now, from the Glass Doctor of Indiana Weather Center, here's your Storm Alert weather forecast.

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1: Again, sunshine today, lower humidity. Ah, you'll be able to breathe outside. A high of 79. Saturday, sunshine 86. Humidity still a little bit low, though. And then Sunday, showers and thunderstorms making their way back into Michiana. Cooler, too. High 72. Monday, sunshine 75. And right now, it's 63. Feels cooler outside when you step out from the 95.3 MNC studios. Coming up next, we'll check out the American countryside. 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
2: 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I have watched 60 Minutes for years, and I see bias all over that show almost every time I've ever watched it. And I've watched it since it's come under new management, new ownership, and I've not seen much of a difference.
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8: On the evening of June 3rd, 1881, 26-year-old Jack Jewett, who lived near Charlottesville, Virginia, noticed a small and fast-moving group of British soldiers moving toward town. He quickly realized those men under Tarleton were headed to capture Thomas Jefferson and other members of the state legislature. He took his horse and rode on back roads to get ahead of them and warn those in their path.
10: Between the time that Jack warned Jefferson and the legislature that the British were coming, they had about 3 hours to get ready, and they made good use of it. Jefferson hid a great many state papers and family valuables under the porch at Monticello, didn't leave until an off-duty Continental soldier came galloping up and said, "Governor, you got to go. The British are coming up the hill."
8: Janice Clark shares the story of Jack Jewett from his former home just outside of Lexington, Kentucky. Jefferson rode his horse over the mountains to escape. The British turned their attention toward other legislators in Charlottesville.
10: Many of them were staying at Jack's father's tavern, the Swan, in Charlottesville. But because of the warning, they were able to convene at the courthouse. They voted to back up again, go over the crest of the Blue Ridge Mountains to Stanton, Virginia, and they adjourned just as Tarleton's men rode into town.
8: Only seven legislators were captured. None were the big names the British were after. Jack Jewett's ride not only saved the lives of the new country's leaders, but much more.
10: Yes, and perhaps saving the whole revolution, because if he had not done what he did, it's very possible the British would not have been at Yorktown 4 months later to have been bottled up by the French fleet and Continental Army under George Washington.
8: Jewett's ride was probably longer, more dangerous, and more productive than that of Paul Revere. So why haven't you heard of him? That's next time as we travel the countryside in Lexington, Kentucky. I'm Andrew McRae.
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13: I'm Elizabeth McDonald, and this is the Fox Business Report.
14: The major averages rallied and oil prices fell on Thursday after President Trump said that he was calling off planned strikes on Iran, with the president talking about a tentative agreement. Middle East tensions have rattled markets this week. However, market watcher Lou Bassanese says investors are looking past the Iranian conflict.
15: I think the market has always been a forward-looking beast. It's looking past this war in Iran, and it's looking at the earnings fundamentals. I think looking largely at inflation, that's being driven by a temporary increase in energy prices.
14: The Dow up 930 points, the Nasdaq higher by 640, S&P 500 up 127. Elon Musk's SpaceX is expected to make its Wall Street debut today on the Nasdaq, with its initial public offering at $135 a share, valuing the company at about $1.8 trillion. That's your Fox Business Report. I'm Hillary Barsky, invested in you.
1: It's 5:30.
16: Fox News, and I'm Chris DeMeo. President Trump says progress has been made in talks to end the war with Iran, citing what he calls a great settlement.
17: The president said, quote, discussions had been approved by Iran's leaders. What that means is yet to be determined, though the president has determined, quote, the naval blockade will remain in full force and effect until this transaction is finalized.
16: Fox's Jennifer Griffin. President Trump announcing his next pick to serve as Director of National Intelligence.
18: He's nominating Jay Clayton, the top federal prosecutor in New York's Southern District. Clayton previously served as chairman of the Securities and Exchange Commission.
16: Fox's Mark Meredith at the White House. It comes as Congress is at odds over FISA, an act allowing the government to spy on American devices to collect foreign intelligence. That job oversees the coordination of 18 intelligence agencies. 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
1: MNC News Time, 5:31. Good morning. Friday is here. Welcome to it. I'm Sean Simney in the MNC News Center. Michiana Mornings continues now with more of our top local stories. Cleanup efforts will be getting underway this morning across northern Indiana and southwest Michigan after a night of severe weather.
19: A powerful line of thunderstorms moved through Michiana Thursday evening, triggering tornado warnings in several Indiana and Michigan counties. Tornadoes were reported near Bristol in Elkhart County and in Porter County. The storms brought damaging winds, heavy rain, and frequent lightning. More than 47,000 Indiana-Michigan power customers lost power. Another 40,000 NIPSCO electric customers were also left in the dark. Crews are working today to restore electricity as residents clear fallen trees and storm debris from their properties. Heather Starr, MNC News.
1: Yeah, be very careful as you head out this morning. I had to dodge a few big limbs or branches that were scattered across some of the roads this morning along Fir and near Day Road. I'm also hearing from listeners. Listener Mike says, all the way up and down County Road 17, the traffic lights are out from the six-span bridge headed south. And we've already been seeing some slowdowns on 17 extra. I mean, we typically have slowdowns on 17 anyway this time of the morning because it's just the volume of traffic, but even more so today because there's a lot of stop and go happening. And then he says he lives over on Simonton Lake and came down Johnson Street and right by Myers, a huge tree completely blocking the road. It took the power down, the power lines down. So there was a lot of that situation happening this morning. And by the way, if you see any power lines down or damaged or kind of, maybe they're still up, you know, attached to the lines, but they're kind of sagging downward, make sure to avoid all of that. Feel free to call the utility company. I know they're getting bombarded with calls, people waking up without power this morning, but absolutely report it. But do avoid the power lines themselves. Stay safe out there. If you're beachbound this weekend, several LaPorte County beaches are now under water quality advisories because of elevated bacteria. Advisories are in effect for Stone Lake, Kiwanis Teledyne Park, and Upper Fish Lake. Health officials recommend checking current beach conditions before you hit the road and visit and take extra precautions in and around the water. Stay out if it's bad. 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Well, a recent Bristol Town Council meeting was dominated by concerns about the possibility of a future data center development.
9: Hundreds of residents attended the nearly 3.5-hour meeting last week, voicing worries about noise, water usage, and the impact on nearby neighborhoods. The Goshen News reports much of the discussion centered on land already zoned for potential data center use and a proposed rezoning involving the nearby Kaufman property. Town officials emphasized that no data center project has been formally proposed. Town Manager Mike Yoder said the community is still in the early stages of the zoning process and stressed that many claims circulating online are inaccurate. Yoder added that while a data center remains one possibility, the site could also be used for other industrial or commercial purposes. Brian Ford, MNC News.
1: MNC News time, 5:35. New this morning, Indiana Right to Life says is backing the state's attorney general's demand for federal action on water safety.
19: Indiana Right to Life President Mike Victor issued a statement supporting a request for the Environmental Protection Agency to investigate abortion drugs in the public water supply. Victor stated that water contamination affects everyone, warning of potential health risks to women and unborn babies. The organization points to the illegal mailing of abortion pills into Indiana as the primary threat to local water systems. Heather Starr, MNC News.
1: Checking crimes in courts. South Bend police are investigating a shooting that left a woman seriously hurt. Officers are called to the 2600 block of MacArthur Avenue around 9:50 on Wednesday night and found the woman suffering from an apparent gunshot wound. She had to be taken to the hospital for treatment. They did arrest a suspect. They did not release the suspect's name just yet. The prosecutor's office will have to do that. But anybody else with information, they're still asking that you contact Michiana Crime Stoppers. New this morning on MNC, the Humane Society of Elkhart County is hosting a free vaccination and microchip event on Sunday.
12: 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The event aims to improve pet health, increase return to home rates for lost animals, and remove financial barriers to essential veterinary care. It will happen from 11 a.m. until 2 p.m. on Sunday. No pre-registration is required, and services will be provided on a first-come, first-served basis while supplies last. Tommy Lee, MNC News.
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1: And again, if you know of roads that are closed or blocked by large trees or tree limbs, feel free to text us. Let us know. We'll pass the word along. We really appreciate you helping us out this morning as the sky's starting to lighten up right now. There are many, many, many intersections where the lights are out or blinking red. You have to treat those as always stops. And it is causing extra slowing on the roads, most notably, and I mentioned it just a few moments ago, County Road 17. Listener Mike reporting that 17 is slow go all the way from, pretty much the six-span bridge down toward the bypass. But especially traffic is pretty heavy right now and starting to back up between Middlebury Street and the bypass interchanges. So that's going to take a few extra minutes to get through. And it's not just County Road 17. There are many, many, many other roads that are like this morning. And with it still being somewhat dark out, don't let those intersections catch you by surprise. You don't want to end up in a fender bender or tangle with another car on account of all of that. And the situation also not only confined to Elkhart County, but the entire listening area. We were all hit hard by power outages last night. As the numbers stand right now, Indiana Michigan Power customers top 39,000 in the dark. And as far as NIPSCO Electric, more than 74,000, not just here in Michiana, but stretching from Michiana all the way to the state line in northwestern Indiana. So that is the situation this morning, and we're going to be monitoring those power outage numbers for you and let you know as things progress throughout the morning. But in the meantime, appreciate your reports at 574-2595-953.
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1: We are rebounding nicely today, and it's going to feel a whole lot different out than it has earlier this week, with lower humidity and a bit cooler weather. Sunny, topping out near 79 today. Nearly perfect, if it wasn't for the fact we're all cleaning up after these storms, and none of us have electricity. For Saturday, sunshine 86. Hopefully the power's back on for that. Sunday, showers, T-storms, cooler, high 72. 75 on Monday with sunshine And right now it's 62 degrees here at the 95.3 MNC Studios.
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27: 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On this Friday, here's an interesting question. Can President Trump reignite momentum for himself and his party? It all centers on Iran. Americans are disappointed across the board. The president, time and again, has said he had the situation in Iran under control. That is not true. It's not that Iran is winning the conflict, they are not. But now we have 4.3% inflation worldwide. That's a victory for the mullahs. And that means they'll probably hold out more to see if inflation gets worse, because everyone on the planet is harmed by that. Now, I believe President Trump is going to take military action. I could be wrong. I don't have inside information. But he has got to break the defiance of the people running Iran. And the only way to do it at this point is using the military. And that can get very, very messy with civilian deaths, with the Muslim movement, all of that. But I can't see another way to go about this. The president has to reignite his power. He has got to face down Iran. Back in a moment. 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
1: 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Michigan's only women's prisons facing renewed scrutiny after a series of third inmate death within a month. It happened at the Women's Huron Valley Correctional Facility near Ypsilanti, prompting calls for Governor Gretchen Whitmer to intervene and for the state corrections director to resign. Lawmakers and advocates have raised concerns about medical care, overcrowding, ventilation issues, and alleged allegations that is of mold inside the prison. And an undefeated high school lacrosse team's dream season came to a sudden and controversial end right before it could compete for a state championship.
4: An undefeated season ended in controversy for the Ipswich High School boys lacrosse team in Massachusetts. The Tigers were forced to forfeit their state semifinal after a graduation photo surfaced showing several players with what appeared to be cigars in their mouths. School officials ruled the students ineligible, citing athletic rules prohibiting tobacco use. But parents and players say the cigars contained no tobacco. With too few eligible players remaining, Ipswich had to forfeit the semifinal, ending its remarkable undefeated season and its chance to advance to the state championship game. The decision has sparked outrage among families who argue the punishment was too severe. Matt Murphy, Fox News.
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1: 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A lot of those are streetlights, and if they're out or blinking red, treat those as always stops. Expect some slowing where slowing doesn't normally happen, such as County Road 17 this morning from the 6-band bridge all the way to the bypass. Extra slow traffic as the lights are out on that entire stretch there of 17. If you know some other spots where traffic is tight, let us know. But right now, the map looks kind of okay in St. Joseph County, you know, despite everything we have to dodge in the road this morning, as far as tree limbs and branches and all these outages, taking the lights out and stuff like that. We're doing okay. Of course, traffic volume is light. On the other side of New Carlisle, that is west of the town of New Carlisle, we got a lot of slowing right now on US 20 that we're seeing in the westbound lanes. We'll keep an eye on that for you. But the bypass is okay. The toll road's good right now throughout the entire state. And that includes northwestern Indiana, where they too were hit hard by storms. So watch it if you're driving there this morning, too. Situation might not be any better there. Anything in your path, you can text in 574-2595-953.
20: Now, from the Glass Doctor of Indiana Weather Center, here's your Storm Alert weather forecast.
5: Mostly sunny skies today, cooler and less humid, a little bit breezy during the day, but high temperatures right around 80 degrees. Tonight, we'll see mostly clear skies. Overnight lows will drop down to 58. And then for Saturday, mostly sunny during the day, highs back up around 84. We do see a chance of rain overnight Saturday night and for the first part of Sunday. I'm WSBT 22 Chief Meteorologist Carrie Pujo.
1: Daylight approaching 62 degrees here at MNC. 5:49 is your time. And time for sports. Carolina now leads the Stanley Cup Final.
6: The Hurricanes kept their momentum going from Game 4.
7: Down low, they score! And it's Jordan Staal again on the tip-in to tie it at 1.
6: The call on ABC. Jordan Staal with the goal in the first period. He has a goal in each of the first 5 games of this final, becoming one of 5 players to accomplish that feat all time. Andrei Svechnikov had 2 goals for Carolina as well, as they come away with a 4-2 victory. They take a 3-2 lead in the series and are now 1 game away from their first Stanley Cup since 2006. Tony Genualdo, Fox News.
1: In baseball, Cubs over the Rockies 9-3. The Mets edged out the Cardinals 5-4, and the Tigers shut out the Twins 11-0. Peoria Chiefs beat the South Bend Cubs 16-7. That's right, 16-7. Peoria wins in a rain-shortened game. In the WNBA, the Indiana Fever beat the Chicago Sky 114-106. USA takes on Paraguay in the FIFA World Cup later this afternoon. And with more sports, here's Victor.
8: Colts mandatory minicamp continues. Head coach Shane Steichen says this is the time they work on the little things like communicating properly.
10: Even though we're not tackling, I think there is still a lot of communication that goes on with motions, pre-snap motion, making sure everyone's on the same page, getting out of the right place. So that communication at that spot is critical. And we're getting a lot of reps, you know, in that right now. And, you know, that'll continue.
8: The Colts likely won't have Alec Pierce available for the beginning of training camp. Their top wide receiver is expected to miss significant time ahead of the preseason due to his rehab process on his ankle. He had surgery right after the end of the regular season. Pierce also just inked a new 4-year, $114 million deal with the Colts. The Purdue men's basketball team has been going through summer workouts in West Lafayette. Head coach Matt Painter says now is a good time for his new players to get acclimated.
11: When you first start, the communication is not there, no matter if you're experienced or not. But guys that are inexperienced are real hesitant to speak because they don't know what's going on yet. It definitely helps when you get some, you know, your older guys helping out.
8: Among those new players is Mr. Indiana Basketball, Luke Ertl. And the University of Southern Indiana women's basketball team has achieved a rare feat by retaining all eligible players after a successful season and trip to the women's NIT. Head coach Rick Stein expressed excitement over the loyalty and buy-in of the players who chose to stay. The team's veterans are focused on mentoring new players and continuing to build on the program's success. That's your sports. Victor Garcia, MNC News.
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1: At 5:53, time to check out Impress Jewelry Creations, creating beautiful pieces for the moments that will last a lifetime. In consumer news this morning, a major recall in Urgent Park outside warning has been issued for more than 1 million Jeeps.
9: An investigation has prompted the National Highway Traffic Safety Administration to issue a new recall on 2021 through 2025 Jeep Gladiators and Wranglers. The reports suggest a risk of fire even when the vehicles are turned off. Owners should park their vehicles outside and away from other vehicles and buildings until repaired. The issue is an electrical connection in the power steering system. Owner notification letters should be sent out on July 9th. Heather Starr, MNC News.
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12: It's Fox Wheels.
14: General Motors will run its heavy-duty Flint truck plant in Michigan 6 days a week starting in June, citing strong demand for its most powerful pickups. The additional production day will allow the plant to churn out more heavy-duty Chevy Silverado and GMC Sierra pickups, with over 1,000 reportedly rolling off the line each day, even as gas and diesel 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I'm Jeff Manasso, Fox News.
15: This is Inside Indiana Business Radio. I'm Alex Brown. Porter County Council President Andy Vasquez says his support for a proposed 1% food and beverage tax tied to the potential Chicago Bears stadium development in Hammond contributed to his loss in the primary election. County voters largely rejected using local tax revenue to support the project, which Vasquez said would bring positive long-term impact to the region.
16: We're looking at the creation of hotels, restaurants, and I believe that every Indiana union employee in the Lake and Porter County area should have a job there.
15: Vasquez said he will leave the decision to the next council rather than bring the proposal forward before leaving office. Evansville-based Shoe Carnival announced today it is moving forward with its plan to change its corporate name to Shoe Station Group. The footwear retailer said it received shareholder approval for the change, which will go into effect tomorrow. From the number one source for Indiana business news, this is Inside Indiana Business Radio.
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1: Again, power outages by the thousands this morning. A lot of those street lights and intersections. So take your time going through the intersection. State Road 19, County Road 20 in Elkhart County. And also County Road 105 and County Road 20 are without power. Tree down on County Road 20 and the road is closed between 10th and 9th Streets. Thanks a lot to a listener for letting us know about that. Rebounding with lower humidity, a lot of sunshine today. Temperature topping out right around 79 degrees. Currently, it is 63 here at the 95.3 MNC Studios.
2: It's June 12th, and this is your Fox Daily Snapshot. Today is Red Rose Day. It's a time to enjoy America's favorite flower, which is in full bloom in June. A red rose signifies love. Each rose color sends a different meaning, so make sure you are sending the right message. On this day in 1987, Ronald Reagan challenges Mikhail Gorbachev, the leader of the Soviet Union.
3: Mr. Gorbachev, tear down this wall.
2: Reagan delivering his Berlin Wall speech in West Berlin at the base of the Brandenburg Gate. Born on this day in 1929, Anne Frank, it's also the day she received a diary for her 13th birthday in 1942. She and her family hid from the Nazis before being discovered. Frank died at Bergen-Belsen concentration camp in 1982.
4: 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Phone home.
2: The movie E.T. The Extraterrestrial from Steven Spielberg, a box office smash. I'm CJ Papa, and that's your Fox Daily Snapshot.
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21: Is the conflict with Iran over? I'm Dave Anthony, Fox News. Here's what President Trump said last night.
22: We ended the war with Iran today, and they have agreed never to have a nuclear weapon.
21: He said that while calling into a rally in Georgia for Republican candidate for Governor Burt Jones. Hours after the president said at the White House, a third straight night of attacks on Iran were called off. He had said they'd be more powerful.
23: The strait will officially open as soon as we sign, which could be soon, very soon, maybe over the weekend, in Europe.
21: Now, hopes about a free flow of shipping through the Strait of Hormuz have oil prices down nearly 4%, and the stock market has surged. The Dow gained back more than the 900 points lost in the Wednesday sell-off. But Fox Business's Max Gordon reports from Dubai.
24: There is no specific deal outline. Iran's foreign ministry says Iran has not yet reached a final decision on an agreement and that any matters relating to a deal are speculation.
21: Weeks after former FBI Director James Comey was indicted, charged with threatening President Trump with an Instagram post showing seashells and a provocative formation on a beach. That same formation's been burned onto a lawn in the Washington Mall.
25: The giant numbers, 86, which is slang to get rid of, and 47, a clear reference to President Trump, who's, of course, the 45th and 47th president. U.S. Park Police are investigating this vandalism. They're taking grass samples. The Department of Interior says those responsible will be held accountable. And here's what the White House says about it. Anyone who engages in or endorses political violence or assassination culture must be condemned in the harshest terms possible.
21: Fox's Doug Luzinner, that vandalism is near where a fighting cage is in place for Sunday's UFC event at the White House on President Trump's 80th birthday. Soccer's World Cup is underway. Mexico beat South Africa in the first match. Then last night, South Korea topped Czechia. Today, Team USA plays its opener against Paraguay. 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
21: The other World Cup match today is north of the border, Canada versus Bosnia and Herzegovina. But much of the tournament will be played here in the U.S., like tonight's game between the American team and Paraguay. And there's a lot of security and one lingering controversy.
32: On Thursday, Homeland Security Secretary Mark Wayne Mullen discussed the decision not to allow a Somali referee a visa. While refusing to discuss specifics, Mullen said,
4: "We're not going to allow people that have criminal or maybe perceived to be have criminal ties to come into this country. I don't care what your situation is."
32: The secretary added that FIFA was made aware why anyone was denied and that careful consideration was given to every situation.
4: If there was any country we wasn't going to allow in here, Iran would probably be the reason why we wouldn't allow them in here. But we did, and we worked closely with the individuals with restrictions.
32: Mullen said the government cleared as many people as possible.
4: But some people just can't clear.
32: Kevin Uretsky, Fox News.
21: Now to the fight for hockey's Stanley Cup.
5: Sissons pressure. Svechnikov scores! Andrei Svechnikov! A power play goal!
21: And he scored again later, leading the Hurricanes to a 4-2 win over the Golden Knights on ABC, giving Carolina a 3-2 series lead in the NHL Final Game 6 Sunday night in Las Vegas. A famous golfer is taken off course.
6: Six-time major champion Phil Mickelson has reportedly been kicked out of a San Diego golf club over allegations that he made inappropriate contact with a female employee. Golf Digest reports that Mickelson is no longer welcome at the Farms Golf Club, where he's been a member for decades, after he allegedly approached a woman in the clubhouse this spring and made non-consensual physical contact with her. A spokesperson for Mickelson telling Golf Digest, quote, "Any misunderstanding has been cleared up. Phil continues to attend to a family health matter."
21: That's Tony Genualdo. I'm Dave Anthony, and this is Fox News.
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1: MNC News Time, 6:05. Good morning. Welcome to Friday, Horace. We're calling it today the morning after the big storms. It is June the 12th, 2026. Good to have you with us here for Michiana Mornings. I'm John Zimney in the MNC News Center. Let's get started now as thousands of Michiana residents are waking up without power after those severe thunderstorms and tornadoes rolled across the region last night.
8: The storms prompted tornado warnings in Elkhart, St. Joseph, Marshall, Kosciuszko, Fulton, and LaPorte counties in Indiana, along with Berrien, Cass, and St. Joseph counties in Michigan. Tornadoes were reported near Bristol in Elkhart County and in Porter County. Strong winds caused widespread tree damage and power outages. Indiana Michigan Power reports more than 47,000 customers were affected. Damage assessments continue today as utility crews work to restore service and communities begin cleanup efforts. Heather Starr, MNC News.
1: South Shore Line says service will resume today between Michigan City and Chicago's Millennium Station, including trains on the Monon Corridor, thanks to repair work by NIPSCO overnight and, of course, rail crews after the storms. However, there is still no train service between South Bend and Michigan City because of storm damage. Crews continue clearing debris and making repairs along that section of the track. In other news this morning, an Indiana teenager's tragic death has now inspired new federal legislation to protect missing children.
9: Congressman Rudy Yochum has introduced the Haley Act, named after 17-year-old Haley Busby of Fishers, who was lured away by an online predator earlier this year. Because her case was initially labeled a runaway, no Amber Alert was issued under current restrictions. The new bill would empower law enforcement to trigger Amber Alerts for high-risk missing minors, even if an abduction cannot be immediately confirmed. Victor Garcia, MNC News.
1: And with a recent study showing the average child first encounters online pornography at the age of 12, federal lawmakers are stepping in.
10: Indiana Senator Jim Banks has introduced the Safety and Age Filtering Enforcement for Kids Act, also known as the Safe for Kids Act, a bill backed by a coalition of family advocacy groups like Heritage Action, the American Principles Project, and the Institute for Family Studies. The legislation mirrors laws already active in over 25 states. If passed, it would grant parents the right to civilly sue adult websites that fail to verify a user's age. Banks says that kids should not be exposed to pornography with just a few clicks. Jeanette Cruz, Network Indiana.
7: 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Traffic update.
1: Again, all sorts of reports about outages throughout Elkhart County this morning, and there certainly are a lot of them. And as we mentioned, when that includes street lights, you have to treat as it as always stops. And expect some extra slowing this morning. We already have traffic piling on County Road 17 from just south of the bypass all the way past Middlebury Street. The lights are out all the way up to and including the intersections near the six-span bridge. And then again, you got to dodge some limbs as well, including along Johnson Street, right by Myers. There is a huge tree, according to a listener, completely blocking the road that took the power lines down. Not a good situation there on Johnson Street. And then we have another report. There was a big limb sticking out onto the road on Day Road. Oh, I saw this one this morning. I had to dodge this one, too. On Day Road between Capitol and the westbound drivers need to take note and be very, very careful. So, again, Day Road just off of Capitol there. Look out for a big old limb sticking out in the road. And that's just two. There's way more than that. Way more. So be very careful as you're headed out and about. Keep your eyes peeled to the road this morning. Anything in your path, you can text in 574-2595-953.
0: Now, from the Glass Doctor of Indiana Weather Center, here's your Storm Alert weather forecast.
11: Mostly sunny skies today, cooler and less humid, a little bit breezy during the day, but high temperatures right around 80 degrees. Tonight, we'll see mostly clear skies. Overnight lows will drop down to 58. And then for Saturday, mostly sunny during the day, highs back up around 84. We do see a chance of rain overnight Saturday night and for the first part of Sunday. I'm WSBT 22 Chief Meteorologist Carrie Pujot.
1: 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Temperature right now, 62 at MNC. 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
3: 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Two teenagers are facing charges after a shooting in St. Joseph County.
4: Police were called to the 24,000 block of Edison Road Wednesday afternoon and found a 15-year-old with a gunshot wound. The teen was taken to the hospital with injuries that were not considered life-threatening. Investigators say the injured 15-year-old is facing preliminary charges, including possession of a machine gun, criminal recklessness, and unlawful possession. A 16-year-old who was also at the scene is facing preliminary charges of possession of a machine gun and unlawful possession as well. Brian Ford, MNC News.
3: The very latest is Elkhart County authorities have recovered partial remains that belonged to a woman who had been missing since early last year.
5: Prosecutor Vicki Becker confirmed the remains were identified as 68-year-old Linda Faye Robinson, a disabled woman whose family reported her missing. Investigators continue to examine the circumstances surrounding her disappearance and death. The couple who had been caring for Robinson, Lonnie and Deborah Collins, were previously charged and convicted in connection with the theft of her Social Security disability benefits, with Deborah Collins currently serving a sentence related to fraud charges. Alyssa Foster, MNC News.
3: A Hammond man's been arrested in connection with that road rage shooting that happened on I-80-94 the other day. Gary police say officers stopped a gray Jeep Grand Cherokee on Wednesday, identified as the suspect vehicle in Sunday's shooting near the Burr Street ramp. 25-year-old Jameer Johnson was taken into custody by state police and booked into the Lake County Jail. And the U.S. House has now passed a bill that's aimed at cracking down on student aid fraud. Michigan Congressman and Education Committee Chair Tim Walberg headed up the effort.
6: To crack down on fraud, I was proud to usher through the Education and Workforce Committee and help pass the No Aid for Go Students Act, which would strengthen oversight and ensure that federal student aid dollars go to students, not criminals using fake or stolen identities.
3: It would require a stronger identity verification for federal student aid applicants to prevent criminals from using fake or stolen IDs to collect taxpayer-funded assistance. On the way next, top trending stories. We'll also check out your 5-day forecast. 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
2: MNC News Time, just after 6:15, another Indiana community is regulating electric bicycles. The Noblesville Common Council approved an ordinance related to bikes, scooters, skateboards, and rollerblades powered either manually or by electricity. They say the devices can be seen on city sidewalks and trails. According to the new ordinance, Class 1, 2, and 3 e-bikes are considered micro-mobility devices. And first responders in Detroit, Michigan, responding to calls from help from Belle Isle after stormy weather created hazardous sailing conditions there.
3: Now, Detroit Fire Department says around 7:30 p.m., multiple boats capsized. 12 people were in the Detroit River. There were 20 people on 7 sailboats. U.S. Coast Guard says that they capsized because of that torrential downpour that happened. And here's what DFD had to say about the rescues. Quote, the crew of the Savad Johnson rescued 4 people from the water. Chief on the scene reports DPD Harbor Master rescued 2 people. A private boater assisted 3 people, and a boat from the boat club was able to bring in 3. Thankfully, there are no reported injuries at this time. Reporting in Belle Isle in Detroit, Lauren Edwards, Fox News.
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2: Might want to plan for a few extra minutes on the road this morning, because once you're out of your neighborhood, you just don't know what lies in front of you. But, and a lot of it could be streetlights that are out, and that means during the rush hours, certainly traffic piling on, and everyone has to take their turn going through those intersections. So again, that's the situation if the streetlights are out or blinking red. And then we also have some tree branches in the way of some pretty big roads that are pretty well traveled around Michiana this morning. So you're going to see that on both sides of the state line. What's good in traffic right now is the bypass. No problems in Elkhart or St. Joseph County. What's also good in traffic this morning is the toll road. And for drivers headed out of the area, say towards Chicago, no problems in northwestern Indiana on your majors, 80, 94, 90 over the Skyway. And to the east, we're good all the way to the I-69 corridor. Again, in Elkhart County, especially the Bristol area, you're going to have a lot of power outages. There was a confirmed tornado on the ground there. We've had all sorts of reports about issues on County Road 17 this morning with the lights out from the six-span bridge all the way down to the bypass. And anything in your path, if you'd like to add to our reportage, you can do so this morning by texting us at 574-2595-953, and we certainly appreciate that.
1: Now, from the Glass Doctor of Indiana Weather Center, here's your Storm Alert weather forecast.
4: Mostly sunny skies today, cooler and less humid, a little bit breezy during the day, but high temperatures right around 80 degrees. Tonight, we'll see mostly clear skies. Overnight lows will drop down to 58. And then for Saturday, mostly sunny during the day, highs back up around 84. We do see a chance of rain overnight Saturday night and for the first part of Sunday. I'm WSBT 22 Chief Meteorologist Carrie Pujo.
2: Carrie sounds a little bit chipper now that we don't have that heat and humidity anymore to deal with. Our current temp is 61, and it'll definitely feel cooler when you step outside compared to yesterday and the day before and the day before. 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
0: Happy Friday to you. Back to the Newswatch now. A woman in Noblesville has been charged with stealing multiple Lego sets.
7: Nearly $1,000 worth. Noblesville police recently arrested 27-year-old Paris Daniels with the help of flock cameras. Daniels was reported by someone for stealing Lego sets from a Barnes & Noble. When the woman confronted Daniels and tried to prevent her from leaving the bookstore with the merchandise, police say she was sprayed in the face by Daniels with an aerosol spray-type agent. Her charges include theft, battery by means of a deadly weapon, and robbery resulting in injury, all felonies. Chair Lewis, Network Indiana.
0: 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Who is not a sucker for a free tote bag? All right, time now for the 95.3MNC.com daily poll. Yesterday we asked, should Congress hold additional hearings on the handling of the Jeffrey Epstein case? And here are the results. A lot of you are sick of it. 63% said no more hearings. 37% said yes, bring them on. And here's today's question. Do you have a problem with President Trump hosting a UFC event on the White House lawn on Sunday? Do you really have a problem with it? Take the daily poll at 95.3MNC.com. 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Traffic, weather, and low gas prices next. MNC News Time, 6:20.
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0: One of the cloggiest roads, is that a word, in Elkhart County right now is County Road 17, thanks to all the lights out, at least between the six-span bridge and the bypass. Do expect some extra congestion headed through all the major intersections. We are seeing a lot of slowing there. So especially between Middlebury Street and the bypass, it's going to be kind of annoying, but you're going to need a few extra minutes travel time this morning. Not only there, but a lot of Elkhart County in the dark today, and that's taken out a lot of street lights and whatnot. And if you're not dealing with power outages, you might be dealing with limbs in the road. We have a lot of reports about that going on scattered throughout the area as well, both in Indiana and also in Michigan. And then we got regular construction closures too, like State Road 23 shut down just south of the bypass this morning. Folks traveling to North Liberty have to take State Road 4, US 31 is a detour, that kind of thing. And anything else in your path, you can text into us this morning. We'll be glad to add your reports to what we're saying on air at 574-2595-953. Forecast calling for sunshine, lower humidity today. That is the good news in the forecast. We'll top out near 79 degrees as everyone heads out to clean up their yards. Saturday, sunshine, warmer, 86. Sunday, a few showers early, cooler, high 72. And currently at 61 degrees here at MNC.
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16: 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It's 325 in Goshen at the Phillips 66 Arco on West Pike or on North Main. In Granger, the Phillips 66 at 23 in Princess Way is 347. Costco's 309. The Murphy USA on North Oak Road in Plymouth is 318 a gallon, and it's 415 in Niles at the Phillips 66 on South 11th. Gas prices change fast. 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
0: 628. Market futures upward right now. Dow is in the north by 336. The NASDAQ futures green at 148 and three quarters. S&P 500 up 38 and a quarter.
17: I'm Elizabeth McDonald, and this is the Fox Business Report.
18: SpaceX is expected to go public today. Elon Musk's rocket, satellite, and artificial intelligence business, XAI. It plans to trade on the NASDAQ and is anticipated to be the largest stock launch ever. Though Jamie Cox of Harris Financial says sometime later, SpaceX likely will pull back.
19: Don't expect that after the pop, that you that you're going to you see this thing just go up and up and up. It's probably going to have a drawdown at some point in the first couple of months.
18: Also today, the University of Michigan releases its consumer sentiment report for this month. Lou Bassany says the stock market is trading beyond the Iran conflict.
20: It's looking past this war in Iran, and it's looking at the earnings fundamentals.
18: If the conflict drags on, he says, things could change. That's your Fox Business Report. I'm Jenny Coselda, invested in you.
21: Why President Trump may be walking away from USMCA. I'm C.J. Miller, and this is Michigan Ag Today News.
22: I don't know that I'm going to renew it.
21: That was President Trump on Wednesday talking about the U.S.-Mexico-Canada agreement, which faces a mandatory six-year review beginning July 1st. USMCA replaced NAFTA back in 2020 during Trump's first term in office. He explained why he felt the agreement was a much better deal at the time for the U.S.
22: And the primary reason I made the deal is that NAFTA was the worst trade deal I've ever seen. Yeah. And I made it better, but I had the right to terminate. And, you know, with NAFTA, we didn't have the right to terminate.
21: Trump points to the United States' rising trade deficit as the reason for possibly renegotiating a new trade deal with both countries.
0: And that's your farm news for this morning. We'll have more coming up next hour here on Michiana Mornings. Just waking up. Yep, it's a problem outside with, the power outages by the tens of thousands this morning. A lot of streetlights out, a lot of tree damage to clean up. MNC News Time, 6:30. More on the way.
23: Fox News, I'm CJ Papa. President Trump during a virtual rally last night in Georgia.
24: We ended the war with Iran.
23: Adding,
24: they have agreed never to have a nuclear weapon, something that we insisted on. That was the whole purpose. That was 95% of it. And they've done it in the most powerful way you can do it.
23: And in the Oval Office Thursday, the president spelled out a potential timeline to complete the deal.
22: It'll be soon. Maybe this weekend.
23: Axios reporting this morning, four U.S. Air Force planes have been sent to Europe to prepare for a possible signing ceremony between the U.S. and Iran. Oil is down on this Friday morning. U.S. Park Police and other first responders find the grass close to the World War II Memorial at the National Mall vandalized with the numbers 8647 written in that grass. Some believe that's a term that can mean kill the president. 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
1: 6:32 now, and Friday is here. I'm John Zimney in the MNC News Center. Welcome to it. Michiana Mornings continues now with more of our top local stories. And the focus this morning has shifted from taking shelter to cleaning up after a severe storm slammed Michiana last night.
2: A line of powerful thunderstorms moved through northern Indiana and southwest Michigan, prompting numerous tornado warnings and producing reported tornadoes near Bristol in Elkhart County and in Porter County. More than 47,000 Indiana-Michigan Power customers and 40,000 NIPSCO Electric customers lost electricity at the height of the storm. Utility crews are still working to restore power, while local emergency officials assess reports of damaged buildings, down trees, and other storm-related impacts. Heather Starr, MNC News.
1: Well, speaking of the weather, perfect beach weather is back beginning today, but several LaPorte County beaches are under water quality advisories because of elevated bacteria levels. Advisories are now in effect for Stone Lake, Kiwanis Teledyne Park, and Upper Fish Lake. Health officials recommend checking current beach conditions before visiting and taking extra precautions around the water. A new luxury apartment community has now officially opened up in downtown South Bend.
3: City leaders and developers gathered for a ribbon-cutting ceremony celebrating Liberty Tower Residences, an 88-unit apartment complex occupying the top 9 floors of the downtown building. The project includes studio through 3-bedroom apartments along with a penthouse suite created from the former Summit Club dining room. Developers say the location is designed to attract professionals, Notre Dame faculty, and graduate students looking for an urban lifestyle close to work, entertainment, and campus. Brian Ford, MNC News.
1: MNC News Time, 6:33. Checking crimes in courts today, a South Bend man's been sentenced to federal prison on a methamphetamine traffic conviction.
4: 37-year-old Stephen Briones received 32 months behind bars and 2 years of supervised release after pleading guilty to possession with intent to distribute methamphetamine. Investigators intercepted 2 postal packages containing thousands of pressed methamphetamine pills and later found additional drugs during a search of Briones' home. Federal prosecutors credited postal inspectors and local law enforcement agencies for helping remove the drugs from the community. Alyssa Foster, MNC News.
1: South Bend police are investigating a shooting that left a woman seriously injured. Officers were called at the 2600 block of MacArthur Avenue around 9:50 on Wednesday night and found a woman suffering from an apparent gunshot wound. She had to be taken to the hospital for treatment. Police have made an arrest, but the suspect's name has not yet been released. New today, the new Gordie Howe International Bridge is set to open between Michigan and Ontario.
5: The Canadian-built bridge across the Detroit River is set to open on Friday after surviving a threatened block from the president. Canadian Prime Minister Mark Carney said Tuesday that the ribbon-cutting ceremony is planned for Friday, with the bridge opening for traffic by the end of the month. In February, Trump had demanded that Canada turn over at least half of the bridge's ownership to the U.S., among other demands. The bridge is expected to become a key economic artery between the two countries, and it's named for the late Canadian hockey great who spent 25 seasons playing for the Detroit Red Wings. Work began on the bridge in 2018. Tommy Lee, MNC News.
1: And the LaPorte County Sheriff's Office has now established the John Samuelson Benefit Fund at Horizon Bank. Samuelson's recovering after he was shot multiple times in Michigan City on May 22nd and was recently transferred to an inpatient rehab facility. The donations can be made at any Horizon Bank location in northwest Indiana and southwestern Michigan.
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1: All right, traffic could be a bit challenging today because of all of the power outages. If the lights are out where you're driving, you have to treat those as always stops and do expect some extra congestion because of that, including along County Road 17 this morning, which has been walloped with traffic from the 6-span bridge to the bypass since pretty much we came on the air at 5 a.m. today. And of course, they did have that report of a tornado on the ground in Bristol, so expect a lot of outages in that area. All in all, here are the latest numbers. Indiana Michigan Power has more than 39,000 customers still without electricity. And as far as NIPSCO Electrical, we have more than 74,000 customers. They're not all in Michiana. It's scattered between Michiana and northwestern Indiana. But yes, 74,000 is a huge number as far as NIPSCO Electric customers are concerned. So not only power outages, but watch out. Keep your eyes on the road because you don't know if you're coming up on a tree branch that's in the road. We've had a lot of reports of that this morning scattered throughout the area. And as far as just run-of-the-mill traffic this morning, the bypass, the toll road are good. No problems to report in downtown South Bend or downtown Mishawaka. It's a little bit slow go right now. Lincoln Way at Cedar Street, also at Church and Main in Mishawaka. Downtown Elkhart is fine and downtown Goshen. Seeing some slowing on Pike Street in that work zone right around Indiana Avenue and at Pike and 3rd. Don't forget that East Lincoln Avenue shut down all the way from east of 33 to County Road 35.
0: Now, from the Glass Doctor of Indiana Weather Center, here's your Storm Alert weather forecast.
6: Mostly sunny skies today, cooler and less humid, a little bit breezy during the day, but high temperatures right around 80 degrees. Tonight, we'll see mostly clear skies. Overnight lows will drop down to 58. And then for Saturday, mostly sunny during the day, highs back up around 84. We do see a chance of rain overnight Saturday night and for the first part of Sunday. I'm WSBT 22 Chief Meteorologist Carrie Pujol.
1: 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We have bright sunny skies and lower humidity. Temperature right now, 61 here at MNC. 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
11: I pray that we do not have a serious calamity on our shores over the next few weeks.
1: House Speaker Mike Johnson there after House lawmakers failed to pass a short-term extension of the FISA surveillance program through July 2nd. While seven Democrats voted in favor of the extension, it failed to reach a two-thirds majority after Democratic leadership said they wouldn't support it. Under President Trump's new pick for the Director of National Intelligence, which, by the way, has now been switched out, Johnson slammed the Democrats' refusal.
11: We just offered a simple, clean, three-week extension of the FISA national security law. The Democrats, 199 of them, voted against a clean three-week extension for political purposes. And when the bill went down, they applauded. They applauded it. That record and that video is going to live in infamy.
1: Well, there's been a lot of back and forth between the U.S. and Iran this week, and President Trump yesterday said the U.S. and Iran have finally come to a great settlement, a deal to end the war, and it's about to be finalized.
12: We have a signing soon, and the documents are in pretty final shape. So we'll see. We'll see. Very good. Should be done. That should be done pretty quickly. They want it every bit as much as everybody else wants it.
1: Yeah, Fox News reporting this morning that deal could be signed as early as this weekend. But like the president said, we'll see. We'll see. The deal includes Iran agreeing to never having a nuclear weapon. And it all comes less than a day after the U.S. launched dozens of strikes on Iran in retaliation for that chopper that was shut down over the Strait of Hormuz earlier this week. President Trump, by the way, says the strait will now be open as part of the deal. The Justice Department, working alongside DHS to target illegals accused of smuggling kids into the U.S., Acting Attorney General Todd Blanche vowed to continue combating human trafficking at the border.
13: In this administration, as President Trump says almost every day, because it's true, the border will be secure, innocent children will be protected, and sponsors should be properly vetted, and those who seek to commit crimes by way of our borders will face justice.
1: Blanche and other officials at the press conference praising the interagency coordination around the prevention of human trafficking. Chicago police investigating a burning cross discovered in Grant Park. Video recorded by a passing driver showed the large wooden cross engulfed in flames as it leaned against a tree in the downtown park near Lake Michigan. Authorities say the cross was found earlier this week. Police have released a community alert that includes an image of a person seen walking away from the area and are asking anybody with info to contact investigators. So far, though, no arrests have been announced. And the White House is gearing up for that big, historic UFC event this weekend.
14: The UFC is set to stage its first ever event on the White House South Lawn Sunday night. A mixed martial arts card timed to President Trump's 80th birthday and the nation's 250th anniversary. At Media Day, several American fighters leaned into patriotic themes. Michael Chandler called walking from the White House to the Octagon a dream come true. Middleweight Bo Nickel, who met the president in 2019, called the bout a massive opportunity. One of the more polarizing fighters, heavyweight Josh Hokit, said he won't apologize for anything he does. The event faces a challenge. A federal lawsuit by the Public Integrity Project contends the administration's authorization was unlawful, citing Park Service rules barring sporting events on federal parkland. UFC President Dana White brushed off the suit. Jared Max, Fox News.
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1: Just after 6:45, an Illinois man's facing multiple charges after leading cops on a pursuit on U.S. 30. A trooper tried to stop a speeding vehicle when the driver fled, leading officers on the chase through Whitley and Allen counties. Deputies later deployed spike strips, but the driver continued before eventually running off the road and into a field. 30-year-old Tavon Miller of Bellwood, Illinois, is charged with felony resisting, criminal recklessness, reckless driving, and criminal mischief. And an alleged sexting scandal reaching a boiling point in southeast Maryland.
18: Wicomico County Executive Julie Giordano is denying allegations that she sent sexually explicit photographs of herself to sheriff's deputies in 2022. Giordano also denying a claim from Sheriff Mike Lewis that he sent her a letter demanding she stop. She's calling it a horrific rumor that was sparked by a political vendetta and claims that the photos simply do not exist. Meanwhile, Lewis is standing by his story, but tells Fox Baltimore Spotlight on Maryland he won't release the letter to the public without a court order. Sue Guzman, Fox News.
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1: All right, two big stories in traffic today is, number one, the power outages. 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And a lot of those are streetlights. Got to treat them as always stops this morning. And that's coming, resulting in crowding on a lot of area roads, specifically in Elkhart County, County Road 17, with a lot of the lights out from the six-span bridge down toward the bypass. We are especially busy by the bypass. And when I say busy, I mean traffic is moving very slowly through those intersections there, so do allow several extra minutes travel time. And that's not really the only stretch of traffic. It's just one of the main ones that we're seeing so far this morning. And again, tree limbs, branches down in the roads as well. You may have to dodge some of that. So again, put the phone down. Keep your eyes on the road this morning because you don't know what could be lying in front of you right away, depending on your speed this morning. Bypass is good. The toll road's good. City streets, South Bend, Mishawaka, Elkhart, Goshen. I'm not seeing anything as far as backups or slowdowns that are ultra crazy other than on 17 with all those lights out. But if anything's in your path this morning, feel free to text us. 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
15: Now, from the Glass Doctor of Indiana Weather Center, here's your Storm Alert weather forecast.
6: Mostly sunny skies today, cooler and less humid, a little bit breezy during the day, but high temperatures right around 80 degrees. Tonight, we'll see mostly clear skies. Overnight lows will drop down to 58. And then for Saturday, mostly sunny during the day, highs back up around 84. We do see a chance of rain overnight Saturday night and for the first part of Sunday. I'm WSBT 22 Chief Meteorologist Carrie Pujo.
1: 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Carolina now leads the Stanley Cup Finals as the Hurricanes defeated the Golden Knights of Vegas 4-2 last night. In baseball, Cubs over the Rockies, the Mets edged out the Cardinals, and the Tigers shut out the Twins. The Peoria Chiefs defeated the South Bend Cubs. Final score, huge, 16-7 in a rain-shortened game. And in the WNBA, it was the Fever defeating the Chicago Sky 114-106. Don't forget, the World Cup is underway. The USA takes on Paraguay later on this afternoon. And now with more sports, here's Victor Garcia.
19: Colts mandatory minicamp continues. Head coach Shane Steichen says this is the time they work on the little things like communicating properly.
20: Even though we're not tackling, I think there is still a lot of communication that goes on with motions, pre-snap motion, making sure everyone's on the same page, getting out of the right place. So that communication at that spot is critical, and we're getting a lot of reps, you know, in that right now, and you know that'll continue.
19: The Colts likely won't have Alec Pierce available for the beginning of training camp. Their top wide receiver is expected to miss significant time ahead of the preseason due to his rehab process on his ankle. He had surgery right after the end of the regular season. Pierce also just inked a new 4-year, $114 million deal with the Colts. The Purdue men's basketball team has been going through summer workouts in West Lafayette. Head coach Matt Painter says now is a good time for his new players to get acclimated.
2: When you first start, the communication is not there, no matter if you're experienced or not. But guys that are inexperienced are real hesitant to speak because they don't know what's going on yet. It definitely helps when you've got some, you know, your older guys helping out.
19: Among those new players is Mr. Indiana basketball, Luke Ertl. And the University of Southern Indiana women's basketball team has achieved a rare feat by retaining all eligible players after a successful season and trip to the women's NIT. Head coach Rick Stein expressed excitement over the loyalty and buy-in of the players who chose to stay. The team's veterans are focused on mentoring new players and continuing to build on the program's success. That's your sports. Victor Garcia, MNC News.
1: 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Up next, an area man gets the opportunity to thank the emergency responders who helped save his life. MNC News Time, 6:52.
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1: 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Time to check out Impress Jewelry Creations, creating beautiful pieces for the moments that'll last a lifetime. And don't forget, Father's Day is coming up, and they got a lot of stuff for the guys in there. Impress Jewelry Creations. Time now for the good news of the day. If you grew up watching cartoons on Saturday mornings, the Goshen Theater is bringing back that tradition this weekend. The theater will host a free showing of classic cartoons from 9 until noon tomorrow at its downtown Goshen location. Organizers say viewers can stop in for a few minutes or stay for the entire program. The event features classic animated shorts, including familiar Warner Brothers favorites. More cartoon showcases are planned for later in the summer. The good news is admission is free and concessions will be available, and children need to be accompanied by an adult, of course. And more than a year after being diagnosed with kidney failure, Jerome Carter is celebrating a second chance at life and also thanking the emergency responders who helped make it possible.
24: Carter suffered cardiac arrest while being transported to the hospital by ambulance earlier this year after doctors discovered his pulse had dropped to a dangerously low level. Family members say Carter became disoriented during the ambulance ride before his heart stopped. Paramedics worked to revive him and eventually restored a pulse after approximately 15 minutes. His daughter said the family feared the worst when they arrived at the hospital and were met by a chaplain. Despite the severity of the medical emergency, Carter recovered and remains grateful for the care he received. This week, Carter and dozens of family members gathered at a local fire station to personally thank the paramedics who responded. The reunion gave both the family and emergency personnel an opportunity to reflect on a life-saving effort that Carter's relatives describe as nothing short of miraculous. Heather Starr, MNC News.
1: And good news nationally, as well, as the First Lady's now unveiled a new program that's meant to give foster youth access to Trump accounts.
0: Earlier this year, the IRS reported 4 million kids had been signed up for Trump accounts, investments funded by the government with an initial $1,000 contribution. But today, First Lady Melania Trump announced such accounts would also be available to those in foster care.
3: Fostering the Future accounts give foster children the same chance for asset ownership and long-term wealth building as every other American child.
0: Treasury Secretary Scott Bessent says to state and county officials working with foster kids,
4: at every step, Treasury will provide expert guidance to child welfare agencies through a dedicated support line.
0: Trump accounts officially launched this July 4th. Jessica Rosenthal, Fox News.
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1: 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Many in Elkhart County. We're still seeing a lot of slowing happening. County Road 17, especially between the six-span bridge and the bypass this morning. Closer to the bypass between Middlebury Street and the bypass itself, really traffic is snarled up this morning. A lot of stop and go at those streetlights that are out. So treat those as always stops, and do allow yourself a lot of extra time. And not just there, but a lot of different places as well. But that's the most notable that we're seeing on the live map this morning. Sunshine today, lower humidity, high 79. Great to get out and clean up that yard after those storms last night. Yay. Sunny 86 tomorrow, 72 for Sunday. We'll start out with rain in the morning, but turning nice later in the afternoon.
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26: There are many factors that I am telling you that nobody at this moment can accurately reflect on how this midterm is going to turn out. My only ask for all of you in this audience, because your votes will matter, is that you commit in your mind, your heart, and your soul that you don't want the country to go backwards. And I've got some good news in terms of why you should be hopeful and optimistic. You know, we're looking at numbers, for example. 229,000 plus voters the GOP gained over Democrats just since 2024 alone. Democrats lost 275,000 voters across 28 swing districts since November of 24. That's an average of 10,000 per district.
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27: President Trump says the war with Iran has ended. I'm Dave Anthony, Fox News. Telling a rally in Georgia he called into last night for Republican candidate for Governor Burt Jones.
28: They have agreed never to have a nuclear weapon, something that we insisted on. That was the whole purpose. That was 95% of it.
27: But Iran's foreign ministry says it's not a done deal yet, and they won't compromise on their red lines in any agreement. And Fox's Doug Luzader reports.
29: It looks like the U.S. military had to once again come to the defense of ships in the region. According to a senior U.S. official, it appears Iran has attempted to strike a commercial ships transiting the Strait of Hormuz tonight. U.S. forces shot down two Iranian one-way attack drones. Traffic flow through the strait continues. But The president did pull back from another round of airstrikes on Iran that were set to happen last night. He called them off after saying once again that a deal was at hand.
6: Should get done over the next few days. We'll probably have a signing maybe in Europe. And it's a great thing.
27: Oil prices are down more than 3%. Stock futures are rising on this potential deal the morning after the Dow surged more than 900 points, gaining back what was lost in Wednesday's big sell-off. And today, one stock will get launched. SpaceX.
8: And what is expected to be the biggest public offering of stock ever. $75 billion worth of shares. We're expecting a share price of $135. Take it or leave it. That's going to be the number. Ticker SPCX. But the big headline, if all goes according to plan, CEO Elon Musk could become the world's first trillionaire.
27: Fox Business Network's Jerry Willis. A win for President Trump. A federal appeals court ruled his new global tariffs, 10%, are likely legal under the statute he imposed them, undoing a lower court's block. The new tariffs were levied after the Supreme Court angered the president, blocking bigger tariffs, ruling he exceeded his authority. 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
13: Two sources told Fox President Trump turned to the head of the CIA, John Ratcliffe, to get a recommendation for a new director of national intelligence. Ratcliffe recommended the U.S. Attorney for the Southern District of New York, Jay Clayton.
6: Jay Clayton's an incredible talent, head of Sullivan and Cromwell. He was head of the SEC. He was now Southern District. I mean, nobody has better credentials.
13: The president's temporary DNI pick, Bill Pulte, got several lawmakers up in arms because he has no intel experience. But sources say Pulte is expected to stay on the job for a while and cut the size of the office. Then when and if Clayton's confirmed, he'll take over a scaled-down ODNI. In Washington, Jill Nato, Fox News.
27: Many lawmakers are so upset over that, Congress rejected a three-week extension of a key provision of the Foreign Intelligence Surveillance Act.
14: Bill Pulte is not qualified to be the acting director of national intelligence.
27: House Democratic leader Hakeem Jeffries, FISA Section 702, allowing warrantless spying on foreign subjects, expires tonight. Some Republicans are upset about that, worried about national security without it as the World Cup starts. Team USA plays its first match tonight against Paraguay in Los Angeles. The tournament started yesterday. Mexico beat South Africa. South Korea topped Czechia on the ice.
15: The Carolina Hurricanes hosting the Vegas Golden Knights with the series tied at two games apiece. And the Hurricanes kept their momentum going from game four.
17: Down low, they score! And it's Jordan Staal again on the tip-in to tie it at one.
15: The call on ABC, Jordan Staal with the goal in the first period. Andrei Svechnikov had two goals for Carolina as well as they come away with a 4-2 victory. They take a 3-2 lead in the series. Tony Genualdo, Fox News.
27: Game 6 Sunday night. I'm Dave Anthony. This is Fox News.
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1: And we're back at 7:05. Good morning. I'm John Simney in the MNC News Center here on this Friday, the day after the big storms, June the 12th. 2026. News continues now with our top local stories on Michiana Mornings. As residents across Michiana are cleaning up today after a severe storm swept through the region late last night.
24: The storms prompted multiple tornado warnings across northern Indiana and southwest Michigan, with reported tornado touchdowns near Bristol in Elkhart County and in Porter County. More than 47,000 Indiana-Michigan power customers were left without electricity as strong winds knocked down trees and power lines. Utility crews are working to restore service while emergency emergency officials continue to assess storm damage across the state. Heather Starr, MNC News.
1: The South Shoreline says service is resuming today between Michigan City and Chicago's Millennium Station, including trains on the Monon Corridor, thanks to repair work by NIPSCO overnight and, of course, railroad crews after the storms were finished. However, there was still no train service between South Bend and Michigan City because of storm damage. Crews are continuing to clear debris and making repairs along that section of the track, again, between South Bend Airport and Michigan City. New this morning on MNC, Indiana Senator Jim Banks introducing new federal legislation that targets online safety.
2: The Safe for Kids Act would require commercial pornography websites to implement strict age verification measures. Under the bill, platforms with more than one-third explicit content would face FTC oversight and potential Department of Justice investigations. Banks says the measure provides nationwide safeguards to help parents protect their children from easily accessible adult content. According to the data cited by the supporters of the bill, the average child encounters online pornography for the first time around age 12, with roughly 60% of those exposures occurring completely by accident. Jeanette Cruz, Network Indiana.
1: And an Indiana teenager's tragic death has inspired new federal legislation to protect missing children. Congressman Rudy Yockums introduced what he calls the Haley Act, named after 17-year-old Haley Busby of Fishers, who was lured away by an online predator. Because her case was initially labeled as a runaway, no Amber Alert was issued. The new bill would empower law enforcement to trigger Amber Alerts for high-risk missing minors, even if they cannot confirm a kidnapping.
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1: All right, here are the numbers in terms of power outages. Indiana Michigan Power customers, 41,000 plus, and that's both in Indiana and Michigan, scattered all around. If you're hearing our voice this morning, chances are you're in an area where the power is out for somebody, if not for you, maybe your neighbors or the folks down the street or the folks across the way. And then as far as NIPSCO Electric customers, and this is stretching from LaGrange County all the way to northwestern Indiana to the state border, more than 73,000 NIPSCO Electric customers still without juice this morning. And a lot of these are streetlights and that kind of thing. So if you're driving this morning, number one, extra time will be needed because you don't know if there are tree branches or limbs in front of you, if the street's closed and that kind of thing. Number two, many intersections where the lights are out this morning or blinking red, and you have to treat those as always stops. Of course, that creates confusion, backups, and such. We've had a lot of backing up this morning on County Road 17 on account of lights all out between the six-man bridge and the bypass, and we're still seeing that, and it's we expect it to get a lot worse here as more cars hit the road for rush hour. And anything in your path this morning, if you'd like to add to our reports, you can at 574-2595. 95.3.
3: Now, from the Glass Doctor of Indiana Weather Center, here's your Storm Alert weather forecast.
4: Mostly sunny skies today, cooler and less humid, a little bit breezy during the day, but high temperatures right around 80 degrees. Tonight, we'll see mostly clear skies. Overnight lows will drop down to 58. And then for Saturday, mostly sunny during the day, highs back up around 84. We do see a chance of rain overnight Saturday night and for the first part of Sunday. I'm WSBT 22 Chief Meteorologist Carrie Pujol.
1: 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First time all week we can say that now that the mugginess has gone away. 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
16: 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What's the deal with this new defense bill? We'll break it down for you Friday, 3 to 6 on MNC.
1: 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The Indiana State Police Enforcement Bureau has released their traffic enforcement stats for the month of May.
19: Troopers were busy conducting nearly 35,000 traffic stops, issuing more than 16,000 citations and over 28,000 warnings statewide. Police also made 361 drunk driving arrests and more than 2,700 criminal arrests and issued nearly 1,600 seatbelt citations. Troopers investigated more than 1,500 crashes, including more than 200 injury crashes and 8 fatal crashes. Brian Ford, MNC News.
1: Two teenagers are in trouble after a shooting in the 24,000 block of Edison Road in St. Joe County. Their police found a 15-year-old with non-life-threatening injuries from a gunshot wound. Investigators say the injured teens facing preliminary charges, including possession of a machine gun, criminal recklessness, and unlawful possession. And a 16-year-old at the scene faces similar counts. A Hammond man's been arrested in connection with the road rage shooting on I-80-94. Gary police officers stopped a Jeep Grand Cherokee on Wednesday that had been identified as the suspect vehicle in Sunday's shooting near the Burr Street ramp. 25-year-old Jameer Johnson was taken into custody by state police and booked into the Lake County Jail. And a bill that's aimed at stopping fraud in federal student aid programs has now cleared the U.S. House. The No Aid for Ghost Students Act targets the so-called ghost students who use fake or stolen identities to obtain financial aid. Education and Workforce Committee Chair Tim Walberg of Michigan says the measure will help protect taxpayers and ensure aid dollars reach students who are really pursuing an education.
20: Fraudsters have stolen billions of dollars from our federal student aid system, taking aid away from students pursuing an education and critical job training.
1: The legislation will require fraud screening of applications and flag suspicious submissions and require ID verification before federal aid is doled out. Coming up next, we'll bring you top trending stories and check out your five-day forecast. 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
1: I can't raise my arms. 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Hey, it's John Zimney from MNC. 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
2: 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A woman is in the Monroe County, Indiana jail over what police say she did to her one-year-old child. 22-year-old Junry Stapleton's accused of covering her one-year-old's mouth and pinching her nose to try to get them to stop crying. Police were told that Stapleton put her child in a closet and then barricaded the baby in. Bloomington officers found paraphernalia, little food, and squalor conditions inside her home. And the National Park Police are investigating what the Trump administration calls deranged vandalism on the National Mall. 8647 was burned into a patch of grass, and the White House is taking that as a threat to President Trump.
3: 86 is an old term in the restaurant business. It largely means to strike or get rid of a menu item. And this term, President Trump is the 47th president. An Interior Department spokesperson tells Fox News that, quote, any threat against the president is taken very seriously by the department, and our U.S. Park Police will investigate this incident and hold those responsible accountable. The U.S. Park Police says they've not yet determined the cause of the discoloration and have collected grass samples for testing. All this while tourists travel to the National Mall to celebrate the 250th anniversary of American independence, where crews are building the Great American State Fair. That opens in just about 2 weeks.
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2: All right, rush hour traffic is beginning, but we're not going very fast in areas where the lights are out. We're talking about the streetlights with all these power outages by the tens of thousands, including on County Road 17, which has been extra gnarly this morning, especially that stretch that runs between Middlebury Street and south of the bypass. A lot of stop and go action is what we're seeing, and you're going to need definitely some extra minutes to get through that. Also in Goshen, slowing along 33 in the work zone, plus whatever outages they have. That's slowing you down this morning at Peddlers Village Road, Green Basher, also at Indiana Avenue where it turns into Pike Street. Pike and 3rd busy. 33 also slow go at College Avenue between there and Kircher Road. Seeing a lot of cars piling on this morning. Elkhart County took a lot of hits with the weather last night. We're definitely noticing that with a lot of the traffic pattern this morning. Same goes with southwestern Michigan. If you're on 131 just over the state line in Michigan, just south of US 12 in White Pigeon, lots of slowing at the railroad tracks right now. Lots of backing up we're seeing. Same goes with 12. Don't forget there's construction happening between Edwardsburg and Adamsville Road. We'll let you know about delays once they begin, but right now you can get through without too much trouble. Rush hour traffic, very manageable in downtown South Bend and downtown Mishawaka. Really no issues with that. And no issues on the bypass either, despite everything else that's happened to kind of snarl things this morning. The bypass is fine and the toll road is good. Anything else in your path, you can text us. Let us know here at 574-2595-953. 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It happens. Hire Hensley.
1: Now, from the Glass Doctor of Indiana Weather Center, here's your Storm Alert weather forecast.
4: Mostly sunny skies today, cooler and less humid, a little bit breezy during the day, but high temperatures right around 80 degrees. Tonight, we'll see mostly clear skies. Overnight lows will drop down to 58. And then for Saturday, mostly sunny during the day, highs back up around 84. We do see a chance of rain overnight Saturday night and for the first part of Sunday. I'm WSBT 22 Chief Meteorologist Carrie Pugeau.
2: Feels great outside. The sunshine perfect, temperature perfect, low humidity. Oh my gosh, it is a good Friday morning and we earned it, especially after last night. Currently at 64 degrees here at MNC, and your forecast today covered by Chrisman Custom Painting. 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And coming up next on Michiana Mornings, how some targeted police action in the southern part of Indiana has put drug traffickers on notice throughout the nation. 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
2: Yeah, Father's Day's here again, and I have no clue what to get my dad. No clue at all. He's got everything. I have no idea.
3: Slow down, bud. We can do a little ditty to give you some help. Let's go.

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2: At 7:22, a series of drug enforcement operations in southern Indiana is putting pressure on major trafficking networks. Governor Mike Braun and Indiana State Police say recent investigations have resulted in 84 arrests over the past 6 months. Authorities also seized more than 48 pounds of methamphetamine, dozens of firearms, and thousands of dollars in suspected drug money. Officials say the investigations disrupted drug trafficking routes connected to Louisville, Cincinnati, and Phoenix, Arizona. Now 95.3 MNC, watching your money. Airline passengers are facing higher flight and baggage costs this summer.
3: The aviation industry appeared to regain its footing after the pandemic, last year's government shutdown, and TSA understaffing. Nearly 6 million passengers used Indianapolis International Airport in 2025, almost 100,000 more than the year before. Teresa Murray with the Public Interest Research Group Education Fund says passengers will have to dig deeper in their pockets.
4: Airlines across the board have raised their prices for checked bags, $10 to $15 higher per bag than a year ago. The fares are rising. Airlines are trying to make up for the higher cost of jet fuel. Their costs go up. They want to spread it around so they're not eating all of the increase in jet fuel.
3: Reducing flight destinations is one choice some airlines are making to cut costs. Murray says being a happy traveler is, quote, a participation sport, and people need to do their part to have a good experience. I'm Terry D. reporting.
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0: Yeah, Father's Day's here again, and I have no clue what to get my dad. No clue at all. He's got everything. I have no idea.
1: Slow down, bud. We can do a little ditty to give you some help. Let's go.

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2: Yeah, and information from listeners regarding some of our issues today with the power outages and limbs in the road, things like that. One of our listeners reports right now, County Road 6, lights are not working from Cassopolis to County Road 15. So that's on County Road 6 in Elkhart County. Also, Johnson closed near County Road 6 because there's a tree on power lines. I've gotten several reports about that this morning, but Johnson is still closed in that area again at County Road 6. Because of a tree leaning on power lines. They say the nearby Menards store is operating on generator power, so bring a flashlight if you're going to Menards. You're going to need it. And the Casey's is closed on 6, and the 7-Eleven is closed on 6. Again, if there's no power, you can't warm up the coffee. So you got to find a different convenience store to go to, one that actually has power this morning. Again, power outages by the tens of thousands. I&M reporting 41,000 customers right now in the dark, and Nipsco Electric reporting more than 76,000 customers in the dark. So we got their work cut out for them, those utility crews do today. Luckily, the weather is going to cooperate. We got cooler conditions, lower humidity, and should stay nice all day. We're in temperature right now, 64, reaching or climbing to a high later of 78 degrees. And MNC News Time now, 7:26.
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2: 27. Checking out Dow futures right now. They are up big time. Dow futures rising 307 points ahead of the market open. NASDAQ futures up 140 and three quarters. And the S&P 500 futures up 35 and three quarters.
4: I'm Susan Lee, and this is the Fox Business Report.
5: Crude oil futures are moving lower with optimism there could be a U.S.-Iran peace deal. Both Brent crude and West Texas Intermediate are below $90 a barrel after President Trump canceled planned strikes on Iran. Elon Musk's SpaceX debuts today on the NASDAQ. It's expected to be the largest stock launch ever. The stock is priced at $135 a share. It stands to make Elon Musk the world's first trillionaire. Home builder Lennar is lowering expectations for this year. Builders have been dealing with the stalled U.S. housing market, though Lennar delivered 2% more homes than a year ago in the recent quarter. Its average selling price was down about 5% because of continued market weakness and higher incentives from builders. That's your Fox Business Report. I'm Ginny Cosolda, invested in you.
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7: Cooler, less humid air surging into the Hoosier State. 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I'm Chief Meteorologist Ryan Martin with the Friday Fendt Farm Forecast, brought to you by Plevna Implement, your Fendt dealer in Kokomo, Napanee, Auburn, and Rensselaer. 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We've got temperatures that are easing back a little bit. Humidity values easing back a lot. Now, we probably are going to be dealing with some cloud cover, lingering cloud cover through the first part of the day, but turning out partly sunny in the afternoon. Your Saturday looks pretty doggone good as well. Partly to mostly sunny skies everywhere. Clouds increase, though, tomorrow night. Scattered showers in the pre-dawn hours, probably after midnight tomorrow night, right on through a Sunday midday to early afternoon. Anywhere from a quarter to 1 inch there. Dry Monday, Tuesday. Rains come back the second half of next week. I'm Ryan Martin.
2: Dry for us. Feeling dry already with lower humidity. Nice cool 65 here at the 95.3 MNC Studios. 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
4: News. I'm Gian Gelosi. President Trump says a deal with Iran is close, but the conflict continues with the U.S. military coming to the defense of ships in the region.
8: According to a senior U.S. official, it appears Iran has attempted to strike a commercial ships transiting the Strait of Hormuz tonight. U.S. forces shot down two Iranian one-way attack drones. Traffic flow through the strait continues, but the president did pull back from another round of airstrikes on Iran that were set to happen last night. He called them off after saying once again that a deal was at hand.
4: It's Fox's Douglas Ader. Elon Musk taking SpaceX public, marking a major day for Wall Street.
9: The IPO is expected to be priced at $135 per share and aims to raise $75 billion, valuing the company at $1.77 trillion.
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2: Yeah, it's 7:32 on your Friday morning. Good morning. Thanks a lot for tuning in here to Michiana Mornings. I'm John Zimney in the MNC News Center. Let's march on now with more of our top local stories. Cleanup efforts getting underway this morning across northern Indiana and southwestern Michigan after that night of severe weather last night.
10: A powerful line of thunderstorms moved through Michiana Thursday evening, triggering tornado warnings in several Indiana and Michigan counties. Tornadoes were reported near Bristol in Elkhart County and in Porter County. The storms brought damaging winds, heavy rain, and frequent lightning. More than 47,000 Indiana-Michigan power customers lost power. Another 40,000 NIPSCO electric customers were also left in the dark. Crews are working today to restore electricity as residents clear fallen trees and storm debris from their properties. Heather Starr, MNC News.
2: And even this morning, those power outages still in the tens of thousands. NIPSCO now has 73,000 electric customers in the dark, so to speak. And as far as Indiana, Michigan power, they're down to about 41,000. So they'll be working overtime this weekend, getting everybody back with the juice. If you're beachbound this weekend, several LaPorte County beaches are under water quality advisories because of elevated bacteria levels. Advisories are now in effect for Stone Lake, Kiwanis Teledyne Park, and Upper Fish Lake. Health officials recommend checking current beach conditions before visiting and taking extra precautions around the water, like maybe staying out of it. MNC News time now, 7:33. A recent Bristol Town Council meeting was dominated by concerns about a possibility of a future center, a data center development.
11: Hundreds of residents attended the nearly 3.5-hour meeting last week, voicing worries about noise, water usage, and the impact on nearby neighborhoods. The Goshen News reports much of the discussion centered on land already zoned for potential data center use and a proposed rezoning involving the nearby Kaufman property. Town officials emphasize that no data center project has been formally proposed. Town Manager Mike Yoder said the community is still in the early stages of the zoning process and stressed that many claims circulating online are inaccurate. Yoder added that while a data center remains one possibility, the site could also be used for other industrial or commercial purposes. Brian Ford, MNC News.
2: 7:34 now and checking crimes in courts. South Bend police are investigating a shooting that left a woman seriously hurt. Officers were called to the 2600 block of MacArthur Avenue around 9:50 on Wednesday night and found a woman suffering from an apparent gunshot wound. She had to be taken to the hospital for treatment. Police have made an arrest, though they have not released the suspect's identity. A Mexican citizen living illegally here in the U.S. has now been sentenced after they pled guilty to reentry of a removed alien.
12: 34-year-old Bernardo Chagala Cosme received a sentence of time served. Authorities encountered him in LaPorte following a crash investigation in January, where he was found with a small amount of cocaine and an elevated blood alcohol level. Court records show he had previously been removed from the country three times before returning illegally. Alyssa Foster, MNC News.
2: And the Humane Society of Elkhart County is going to host a free vaccination and microchip event this coming Sunday.
3: It's their fourth community boost event, providing free vaccinations and microchips for family pets at the Elkhart Moose Lodge. The event aims to improve pet health, increase return to home rates for lost animals, and remove financial barriers to essential veterinary care. It will happen from 11 a.m. until 2 p.m. on Sunday. No pre-registration is required, and services will be provided on a first-come, first-served basis while supplies last. Tommy Lee, MNC News.
2: That's not the only thing going on this weekend. There is a ton of activities throughout Michiana, and we'll explore all of them in the weekend community calendar coming up in just a few minutes.
1: 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Traffic update.
2: All right. As we've been mentioning, the rush hour may be a bit different this morning with extra time needed just because of all these power outages and if there's any tree limbs or branches that you have to dodge in the road. So keep your eyes peeled on the road. Put the phone down. And keep your eyes, looking ahead so you know what's coming up on you. And again, treat all those intersections where the lights are out as always stops. And do expect a little bit extra time to get to where you need to go. We have heavy traffic and backing up right now. County Road 17 north of Middlebury Street to south of the bypass. On account of all those lights that are out. And again, we're hearing from all sorts of listeners throughout much of Elkhart County about lights not working. County Road 6. From Cassopolis Street to County Road 15, Johnson shut down because of the tree leaning on the power lines. And again, your favorite neighborhood stop for coffee might even be without power this morning. So my gosh, what are you going to do? No electricity, no caffeine. My goodness, none of us are charged up today. Oh my gosh. All right, in St. Joseph County, doing a little bit better. The bypass is fine. The toll road is good. Don't forget, 23 is shut down. Not because of storms, but because of construction. And that is south of the bypass between Sopin and North Liberty. Cannot get there on 23. So far, the rush hour is very manageable in the downtown area. I'm not seeing any kind of backing up. Same goes with Mishawaka. Capitol Avenue traffic on Hyatt Day and Douglas and Cleveland, as opposed to McKinley and Jefferson, which we normally have. And checking out Stairwell 19, we got slowdowns this morning. Mishawaka Road at Charlotte Avenue. And south thereof, things are a little bit slow go right now at 19 and 46. That is just a little bit south of the roundabout in Wakarusa. And anything in your path, you can text in at 574-2595-953. 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It happens. 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
1: Now, from the Glass Doctor of Indiana Weather Center, here's your Storm Alert weather forecast.
13: Mostly sunny skies today, cooler and less humid, a little bit breezy during the day, but high temperatures right around 80 degrees. Tonight, we'll see mostly clear skies. Overnight lows will drop down to 58. And then for Saturday, mostly sunny during the day, highs back up around 84. We do see a chance of rain overnight Saturday night and for the first part of Sunday. I'm WSBT 22 Chief Meteorologist Carrie Pujol.
2: Got that. 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A lower humidity, temperature 65 at MNC, and your forecast today is brought to you by Chrisman Custom Painting. 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
2: 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The Sapa Cubs are home for the weekend, taking on Peoria. 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Friday fireworks. And not lightning and thunder like real actual fireworks tonight after the game. 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Jeremy Camp is at the Blue Gate Performing Arts Center this evening, bringing his 46 number one singles. 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If you're looking for fun for the whole family, head to Fox Park in LaPorte for a school's out party. There's going to be face painting, inflatables, sports games, and a movie at dusk tonight. It's free fun for everyone starting at 6:30. And don't forget, South Bend Police, they're hosting a free schools out event today as well. It's at the Martin Luther King Jr. Dream Center. Potato Creek and Lion Strawberry Festival is happening this weekend with fun for everyone. It's happening from 11 until 10 today and from 9 until 8 tomorrow. There's going to be food vendors, musical performances, a beer garden, kids activities, and much more. Candyland is coming to Napanee this weekend, bringing a candy-themed adventure with games, activities, treats, giveaways, and more. That is tomorrow from 10 until 4, again in Napanee. And you'll find the full Candyland path on the Visit Napanee website. And finally, Mishawaka Retro Fest is happening tomorrow at Ironworks Plaza. That's why I'm playing this music in the background. This is a big hit back in 1984. So there's Retro Fest happening. 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It is happening from 10 until 2. 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Everything you need to stay informed and entertained, check them out at myepl.org. And coming up in 2 minutes, we'll check out top trending stories in your 5-day forecast. It's 743.
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2: 745, Michigan's only women's prisons facing renewed scrutiny after a third inmate died within a month. It happened at the Women's Huron Valley Correctional Facility near Ypsilanti, prompting calls for Governor Whitmer to intervene and for State Corrections Director to resign. Lawmakers and advocates have long since raised concerns about medical care, overcrowding, ventilation issues, and allegations of mold inside the prison. And an undefeated high school lacrosse team's dream season coming to a sudden and controversial end right before they could compete for a state championship.
9: An undefeated season ended in controversy for the Ipswich High School boys lacrosse team in Massachusetts. The Tigers were forced to forfeit their state semifinal after a graduation photo surfaced showing several players with what appeared to be cigars in their mouths. School officials ruled the students ineligible, citing athletic rules prohibiting tobacco use. But parents and players say the cigars contained no tobacco. With too few eligible players remaining, Ipswich had to forfeit the semifinal, ending its remarkable undefeated season and its chance to advance to the state championship game. The decision has sparked outrage among families who argue the punishment was too severe. Matt Murphy, Fox News.
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2: Power outages plus construction plus rush hour equals all sorts of slowing all over the map right now. So let's just kind of run it down as quickly as we can. US 12, this is due to construction. Slow go right now from the roundabout at 205 to Cassopolis Road. Both directions of travel are hampered. These are electrical issues, as in there's no electricity powering the street lights. So County Road 17, we have major slowing happening right now, especially southbound on the approach to Bristol Street over the Six Span Bridge towards State Road 120. Then it gets a little bit better, and then the lights are out again at 17 at Biddleberry Street all the way to south of the bypass. And again, 17 also slow go at County Road 20 this morning. 33 hampered by construction near Oxbow Park, and then on and off style all the way headed south toward Goshen. Once you're in downtown Goshen, we have major slowing along Pike Street. This is at Rounds the Bend, and you head toward downtown Goshen. Pike and 3rd's also jammed. Same with Pike and Main, 3rd and Lincoln. The rest of Main Street down toward Kircher Road looks good. But 33 is not. On the south side of Goshen, we're talking like the area of College Avenue. Major slowdowns and backups in either direction of travel. We also got that happening on Kircher Road between Deardorff Road and State Road 15, the Waterford Mills area, Cutter Road 40. That is a mess this morning. State Road 19 and Elkhart. No relief right now between Mishawaka Road and the bypass. Plan extra minutes getting through those stoplights. And if you're driving in St. Joseph County, the situation's a little bit better as far as stoplights are concerned. But again, keep your eyes peeled for branches and limbs that are in the roads. We've had plenty of reports, including, right at Day and Capitol Road about tree limbs sticking out in the road. Got to dodge all that this morning, but you got to keep your eyes on the road first. Don't forget, 23 is shut down thanks to construction south of the bypass. And what else can we tell you? I don't know. I'm out of breath. Maybe you can text in and I'll pass the word along. 574-2595-953.
10: Now, from the Glass Doctor of Indiana Weather Center, here's your Storm Alert weather forecast.
11: Mostly sunny skies today, cooler and less humid, a little bit breezy during the day, but high temperatures right around 80 degrees. Tonight, we'll see mostly clear skies. Overnight lows will drop down to 58. And then for Saturday, mostly sunny during the day, highs back up around 84. We do see a chance of rain overnight Saturday night and for the first part of Sunday. I'm WSBT 22 Chief Meteorologist Carrie Pujol.
2: We are Grace with beautiful blue skies, a lot of sun, and lower humidity. 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Cubs over the Rockies 9-3. The Mets edged out the Cardinals 5-4. Tigers shut out the Twins 11-0. Peoria Chiefs defeated our South Bend Cubs at home 16-7 in a rain-shortened game. In the WNBA, the Indiana Fever beat the Chicago Sky 114-106. And don't forget, in the World Cup, the USA takes on Paraguay later on this afternoon. And oh yeah, there was hockey last night.
12: The Hurricanes kept their momentum going from Game 4.
13: Down low, they score! And it's Jordan Staal again on the tip-in to tie it at 1.
12: The call on ABC. Jordan Staal with the goal in the first period. He has a goal in each of the first 5 games of this final, becoming one of 5 players to accomplish that feat all time. Andrei Svechnikov had 2 goals for Carolina as well, as they come away with a 4-2 victory. They take a 3-2 lead in the series and are now 1 game away from their first Stanley Cup since 2006. Tony Genualdo, Fox News.
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2: At 7:53, time to check out Impressed Jewelry Creations, creating beautiful pieces for the moments that'll last a lifetime. I just got an email from a listener who says the stoplights on Kettle Road 17 at Beck Drive and further north appear to be working properly. That's different from what I've been hearing this morning, but they say they only went through the Beck Drive intersection. They do say the stoplights at Kettle Road 17 and Middlebury Street and at the 20 bypass and at the Love's entrance, they're all out, and there's a big backup on Middlebury Street, and I'm seeing that on the live map right now. And Brittany, if you have travel plans to go to the Menards store on Kettle Road 6 or near there in Elkhart, bring a flashlight because the power's out.
14: Oh.
2: Yeah, the 7-Eleven power's out on Kettle Road 6, the Casey's General Store, the lights are out on Kettle Road 6. How are people getting their coffee this morning and their donuts?
14: Well, you know what? I'm glad you bring that up because I do have some bright, sunny news.
2: Okay.
14: Despite a rough evening.
2: Give it to us.
14: Dolly Parton has a new coffee brand. And she's debuting this June 24th at Dolly's Tennessee Travel Stop, which I want to make a road trip just to go down there.
2: This has got to be better than Bucky's. Dolly's Tennessee Travel Stop?
14: Yes.
2: Okay, I've not heard of
14: this. It's going to be awesome. She's going to have a doggy Parton park, which was perfect for the pooch friends.
2: Geez.
14: Then there's going to be a little stage where there will be live entertainment, a tour bus replica that you can walk in.
2: Uh-huh.
14: Oh, and also get yourself a cup of ambition because that's Dolly's new coffee.
2: Okay, ambition.
14: It will launch nationwide later this year. So that's great. She said, I've spent a lifetime working 9 to 5, 5 to 9. And every hour in between, it takes a lot of energy to pursue your passion and navigate each day. That's why I want to make a coffee that works just as hard.
2: Oh.
14: So I can only imagine how good this is going to taste. It's going to change the world, John. That's what it's going to do.
2: You know, really, all you had to say was Dolly Parton. And who, just by saying the name, who doesn't envision Dolly Parton? And does that not just put a smile on your face all by itself?
14: Exactly.
2: I mean, but the fact that she has the, what's it called? The Tennessee Travel Stop?
14: Yep.
2: Oh, I love it.
14: Dolly's Tennessee Travel Stop. And if you ever want to know what Dolly smells like, not today.
2: Wait.
14: But occasionally, come up and smell me because I bought the Dolly Parton perfume.
2: Uh-huh.
14: And it's got a little bit of sandalwood, a little bit of perfection, all bottled into one tiny little spritz.
2: Mm-hmm. Okay.
14: And so sometimes I might just say, I smell like Dolly. What a way to make a living.
2: How about if I smell you in December when it's not so hot and humid outside?
14: I said not today,
2: okay,
14: John.
2: Okay, all right. That's The Daily with Brittany Bailey. It's brought to you by Sweetamine, the glycine miracle, and the science of living long and free from inflammation. It's 7:56.
15: I can't raise my arms. 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Hey, it's John Zimney from MNC. 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
17: All right, getting around and about. It could be a challenge for you thanks to lights out at intersections. Treat them as always stops. Listener writes, the intersections of State Road 19 and County Road 20 and also County Road 105 and County Road 20 are without power. There is a tree down on 20 and the road is closed between 9th and 10th Street. And then also in Elkhart County reports that Johnson Road, right around County Road 6, that is shut down because of a tree that's leaning against power lines. Not a good situation. And then in St. Joseph County, a big limb sticking out in the road on Day Road right around Capitol. Westbound drivers are the ones who need to take note on that. So again, big limbs in the road, not a good thing. We got plenty more where that came from this morning as well. So again, the heftiest slowdowns on the map, whether it's construction, power outages or whatever. Here we go. State Road 19, Mishawaka Road to the bypass. County Road 17, Middlebury Street to the bypass and even south of there. And then also Bristol, northbound State Road 15 on the approach to Bloomingdale Drive. We have that every day, whether the power's on or not. State Road 13 getting into Middlebury, the southbound lanes of 15 getting into Middlebury. That's slow go right now. And then in southwestern Michigan, some slowing along 12. This is at the 205 roundabout to Cassopolis Road. That's construction. And then slowdowns on 131 south of White Pigeon in both directions of travel at the railroad tracks. And then all the way over in Sturgis, 12, all gummed up right now, getting both the east and the westbound lanes is the reading on that one. I think that's due to a crash there near Sturgis. So, my goodness, I told you there would be a lot. And a lot of sunshine, too, and it's going to be with us all day long. Hey, no complaints about that since the humidity is way lower. Today will top out near 79, 86 for tomorrow. Showers early on Sunday, but then turning nice once again. Sunday's high cooler at 72, and right now it's 66 degrees here at the 95.3 MNC studios.
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18: A deal with Iran could be signed this weekend. I'm Dave Anthony, Fox News. That's what President Trump says.
19: We ended the war with Iran today, and they have agreed never to have a nuclear weapon.
18: That was during his call into a rally in Georgia for Republican candidate for Governor Burt Jones, hours after the president announced he'd called off a third straight night of attacks in Iran. Fox Business's Max Gordon reports from Dubai.
20: According to Iranian state media, the 14-page draft includes U.S. commitments to lift sanctions on Iran, withdraw troops, and release frozen Iranian funds. But final negotiations still need to tackle nuclear and economic issues. Iran's foreign ministry says much of the agreement has been outlined, but nothing is currently finalized.
18: There was another skirmish in the Strait of Hormuz. A U.S. official tells Fox Iran tried to attack commercial ships, but American forces shot down two drones. Despite that, oil prices are down more than 3% on the potential for a deal. There's another 86-47 formation. Weeks after former FBI Director James Comey was indicted, accused of threatening President Trump in a social media post showing that in seashells on a beach, the new one was found burned into a lawn near the Washington Monument.
21: The Department of Interior is calling this an act of deranged vandalism, with authorities not only trying to figure out who did this, but also what caused the discoloration in the grass.
18: Fox's Alexandria Hoff at the White House. The president's name has to be taken off the Kennedy Center in Washington by today unless an appeal stops that.
22: It's a last-minute legal push to make sure the facility stays as the Trump Kennedy Center. A source tells Associated Press the center's board voted to seek a stay of court ruling that said President Trump's name was illegally added to the center. The judge in the case had ruled only Congress could change the name of the facility and ordered all references to Trump be removed.
18: That's Fox's Jill Nato. The World Cup's underway. Team USA plays Paraguay tonight at Los Angeles Stadium. 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
18: As oil prices fall on hopes of a U.S.-Iran deal, stock futures are up big the day after the Dow surged more than 900 points, gaining back the losses in Wednesday's big sell-off. One stock debuts today, and it could take off. SpaceX, with an initial public offering valuing the company at $135 per share at the start.
1: The SpaceX debut could mint the world's first trillionaire in the company's CEO and founder, Elon Musk. By some estimates, the company's IPO will create 4,000 new millionaires among employees, from engineers to cafeteria workers, because of their employee stock options.
18: Fox Business Network's Grady Trimble. A key provision of the Foreign Intelligence Surveillance Act expires tonight, allowing warrantless spying on subjects overseas. Now, a three-week extension was not approved in Congress.
4: The House and then the Senate rejected an extension of FISA 702, while Democrats and some Republicans had demanded reforms, including requiring a warrant to obtain Americans' information revealed by the surveillance. Democrats then rejected an extension over the president's selection of his federal housing finance director, Bill Pulte, as temporary director of national intelligence. Senate Majority Leader John Thune said on the Senate floor,
5: "At a time when we're hosting the World Cup, we got 250th anniversary celebrations going on around this country. This is a time of risk for the American people."
4: House lawmakers have left town and are on break until June 23rd. Jessica Rosenthal, Fox News.
18: President Trump has nominated someone else to be Director of National Intelligence, Jake Clayton, but still plans to let Pulte take the DNA job on an acting basis next week until Clayton's confirmed by the Senate. Now to the battle for hockey Stanley Cup.
6: Svechnikov again. Back to Gostisbehere. Sissons pressured. Svechnikov scores!
18: Andre Svechnikov had two goals, leading the Hurricanes past the Golden Knights 4-2 on ABC. Carolina leads Vegas 3-2 in the series. I'm Dave Anthony, and this is Fox News.
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17: MNC News Time, 8:05. Good morning. Welcome to Friday, and thanks a lot for tuning in here on this June the 12th, 2026. I'm John Zimney in the MNC News Center. News continues now with our top local stories here in Michiana. Thousands of Michiana residents waking up without power after those severe thunderstorms rolled across the region last night.
26: The storms prompted tornado warnings in Elkhart, St. Joseph, Marshall, Kosciuszko, Fulton, and LaPorte counties in Indiana, along with Berrien, Cass, and St. Joseph counties in Michigan. Tornadoes were reported near Bristol in Elkhart County and in Porter County. Strong winds caused widespread tree damage and power outages. Indiana Michigan Power reports more than 47,000 customers were affected. Damage assessments continue today as utility crews work to restore service and communities begin cleanup efforts. Heather Starr, MNC News.
17: The South Shore Line says service is resuming today between Michigan City and Millennium Station, including trains on the Monon Corridor, thanks to repair work by NIPSCO overnight and railroad crews after the storms. However, there is no train service between South Bend and Michigan City because of storm damage. Crews are continuing clearing debris and making repairs along that section of the track. Checking other news this morning, an Indiana teenager's tragic deaths now inspired new federal legislation to protect missing children.
27: Congressman Rudy Yockum has introduced the Haley Act, named after 17-year-old Haley Busby of Fishers, who was lured away by an online predator earlier this year. Because her case was initially labeled a runaway, no Amber Alert was issued under current restrictions. The new bill would empower law enforcement to trigger Amber Alerts for high-risk missing minors, even if an abduction cannot be immediately confirmed. Victor Garcia, MNC News.
17: And with a recent study showing the average child first encounters online pornography at the age of 12, federal lawmakers are stepping in.
28: Indiana Senator Jim Banks has introduced the Safety and Age Filtering Enforcement for Kids Act, also known as the Safe for Kids Act, a bill backed by a coalition of family advocacy groups like Heritage Action, the American Principals Project, and the Institute for Family Studies. The legislation mirrors laws already active in over 25 states. If passed, it would grant parents the right to civilly sue adult websites that fail to verify a user's age. Banks says that kids should not be exposed to pornography with just a few clicks. Jeanette Cruz, Network Indiana.
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17: All right, still getting reports about lights out all over Michiana this morning. Latest report is at Bittersweet and Day Road. You have to treat that as an always stop. We got some considerable slowing happening. Stairway 19 between the bypass and Lusher Avenue. Again, at all the intersections there in 17. Especially slow go right now at the intersections because the lights out between Middlebury Street and south of the bypass. 17 also slow go both directions at County Road 20. And also, speaking of the Goshen area, 33 slow where it rounds the bend and 33 turns into Pike Street. We got all sorts of slowing happening there and major slowing now. I mean, I'm talking to backup. I have not seen like this, and you know, since the last Elkhart County Fair along 33. That's how long this backup is. But it is both directions of travel, and it is 33 at College Avenue. 33 at College. But again, that backup headed southbound almost goes all the way to Plymouth Avenue right now. And then the backup northbound goes to Kircher Road. So again, several extra minutes needed in that area. And that's just some of the storm stuff. We got this happening all over the listening area, whether you're in Indiana or in Michigan this morning. Some construction-related slowing includes U.S. 12 today between the roundabout at 205 to Cassopolis Road. There's both directions of travel hampered. Don't forget, 23 is shut down south of the bypass. If you have travel plans between South Bend and North Liberty, take State Road 4, take U.S. 31. Don't take 23. Here's what's good in traffic. The bypass and the toll road. That's about it. Anything else in your path, you can text in 574-2595-953.
3: Now, from the Glass Doctor of Indiana Weather Center, here's your Storm Alert weather forecast.
7: Mostly sunny skies today, cooler and less humid, a little bit breezy during the day, but high temperatures right around 80 degrees. Tonight, we'll see mostly clear skies. Overnight lows will drop down to 58. And then for Saturday, mostly sunny during the day, highs back up around 84. We do see a chance of rain overnight Saturday night and for the first part of Sunday. I'm WSBT 22 Chief Meteorologist Carrie Pujo.
17: And again, be grateful that we are spared the heat and humidity today, because with the power outages, you know, there's a lot of people now without AC. 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Up in 60 seconds, two teenagers now facing charges after a shooting in St. Joseph County. 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
9: 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What's the deal with this new defense bill? 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
17: It's 8:11. 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With two teens now facing charges after a shooting in St. Joseph County.
10: Police were called to the 24,000 block of Edison Road Wednesday afternoon and found a 15-year-old with a gunshot wound. The teen was taken to the hospital with injuries that were not considered life-threatening. Investigators say the injured 15-year-old is facing preliminary charges, including possession of a machine gun, criminal recklessness, and unlawful possession. A 16-year-old who was also at the scene is facing preliminary charges of possession of a machine gun and unlawful possession as well. Brian Ford, MNC News.
17: The very latest is Elkhart County authorities have recovered partial remains belonging to a woman who had been missing since early last year.
11: Prosecutor Vicki Becker confirmed the remains were identified as 68-year-old Linda Faye Robinson, a disabled woman whose family reported her missing. Investigators continue to examine the circumstances surrounding her disappearance and death. The couple who had been caring for Robinson, Lonnie and Deborah Collins, were previously charged and convicted in connection with the theft of her Social Security disability benefits, with Deborah Collins currently serving a sentence related to fraud charges. Alyssa Foster, MNC News.
17: 8:13 now, a Hammond man's been arrested in connection with a road rage shooting on I-80-94. Police in Gary say officers stopped a Jeep Grand Cherokee on Wednesday that was identified as the suspect vehicle in Sunday's shooting near the Burr Street ramp. 25-year-old Jameer Johnson was taken into custody by state police and booked into the Lake County Jail. And the U.S. House has passed a bill aimed at cracking down on student aid fraud. Michigan Congressman and Education Committee Chair Tim Walberg headed up the effort.
2: To crack down on fraud, I was proud to usher through the Education and Workforce Committee and help pass the No Aid for Go Students Act, which would strengthen oversight and ensure that federal student aid dollars go to students, not criminals using fake or stolen identities.
17: It would require stronger identification verification for federal student aid applicants to prevent criminals from using fake or stolen IDs to collect taxpayer-funded assistance.
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0: This time just past 8:15. Another Indiana community is regulating electric bicycles. The Noblesville Common Council approved an ordinance related to bikes, scooters, skateboards, and rollerblades powered either manually or by electricity. They say the devices can be on city sidewalks and trails according to the new ordinance. And first responders in Detroit responded to calls for help from Belle Isle. This after stormy weather created hazardous sailing conditions.
1: Now, the Detroit Fire Department says around 7:30 p.m., multiple boats capsized. 12 people were in the Detroit River. There were 20 people on 7 sailboats. U.S. Coast Guard says that they capsized because of that torrential downpour that happened. And here's what DFD had to say about the rescues. Quote, the crew of the Savage Johnson rescued 4 people from the water. Chief on the scene reports DPD Harbor Master rescued 2 people. A private boater assisted 3 people, and a boat from the boat club was able to bring in 3. Thankfully, there are no reported injuries at this time. Reporting in Belle Isle in Detroit, Lauren Edwards, Fox News.
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0: All right, again, the most snarliest looking roads this morning include US 33 in Goshen, and that is between Plymouth Avenue and US 33. Both directions of travel, it's not good. Avoid it if you can. Other than that, Pike and 3rd and around Pike and Indiana Avenue, or rounds the bend, headed eastbound, that is a mess as well. Don't forget the Lincoln Avenue shut down east of 33 all the way to County Road 35. A little bit north of there, we got County Road 17, slow go Middlebury Street to just south of the travel stop, right off the bypass. So you got to work yourself around that. Lights are out at all those intersections. Construction snarling you right now on US 12, Cassopolis Road to the roundabout at M205. We also have other situations in southwestern Michigan that are slow go, including 131 at the railroad tracks. We have had a hefty slowdown there for the better part of an hour now. I'm not exactly sure the reason why, but again, it's just traffic is not going anywhere at that railroad track there. East and make that north and southbound slowdowns. And then in the Sturgis area, 12 is messy there too. So again, a lot of this has to do with some of the outages that we have from the overnight storms. Got a crash that's now reported in South Bend. This is at Western and Olive. Watch out for tight traffic through that intersection. Again, Western and Olive on South Bend's west side. Anything in your path, you can text into us at 574-2595-953. We greatly appreciate it.
2: Now, from the Glass Doctor of Indiana Weather Center, here's your Storm Alert weather forecast.
3: Mostly sunny skies today, cooler and less humid, a little bit breezy during the day, but high temperatures right around 80 degrees. Tonight, we'll see mostly clear skies. Overnight lows will drop down to 58. And then for Saturday, mostly sunny during the day, highs back up around 84. We do see a chance of rain overnight Saturday night and for the first part of Sunday. I'm WSBT 22 Chief Meteorologist Carrie Pugeau.
0: Jerome's checking in this morning. He says no power in Wyatt. Jerome, you are not alone. Here are the numbers now from the big outages that we have. As far as NIPSCO goes, we're now down to 70,000 NIPSCO electric customers. So some progress being made there, I say in jest. And then as far as Indiana-Michigan power goes, here in our area, we're down to 35,000 plus Indiana-Michigan power customers that are still without electricity. We got sunshine outside. We have less humidity. Temperature is decent at 68 degrees at MNC. 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Coming up next, we want to know what you think about President Trump hosting the UFC event on the White House lawn this weekend. 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
4: What the problem with CBS has been, they have a liberal bias. It is corrupt. It is abusive. And they're trying to clean it up. And those that have been peddling this bias for so long are so institutionalized, there's only one way to clean it up. And that's to clean house. And I don't know why they've been so unwilling to do what is so obvious they should be doing.

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4: At 8:23, and back to the Newswatch we go. Another text from a listener reporting that Jefferson, westbound lanes at Jefferson at Bittersweet are shut down currently. So just a heads up for you drivers near Penn High School. That will affect you. All right, a woman in Noblesville is now charged. That's right. She stole multiple Lego sets.
5: Nearly $1,000 worth. Noblesville police recently arrested 27-year-old Paris Daniels with the help of flock cameras. Daniels was reported by someone for stealing Lego sets from a Barnes & Noble. When the woman confronted Daniels and tried to prevent her from leaving the bookstore with the merchandise, police say she was sprayed in the face by Daniels with an aerosol spray-type agent. Her charges include theft, battery by means of a deadly weapon, and robbery resulting in injury, all felonies. Jarrett Lewis, Network Indiana.
4: 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Yesterday, we asked you, should Congress hold additional hearings on the handling of the Jeffrey Epstein case? And here are the results. 63% of respondents said no more hearings. Move on. 37% said yes, hold more hearings. And today's question, do you have a problem with President Trump hosting the UFC event on the White House lawn on Sunday? So many people are saying it's blasphemous. How is it any more blasphemous than the Easter egg roll that they do? You tell me. Take the daily poll at 95.3MNC.com. But do you have a problem with the president and that UFC event on the White House lawn on Sunday? Take the poll, brought to you by Burton's Laundry, with 16 fully staffed locations in South Bend, Mishawaka, Elkhart, and now on Pike Street in Goshen. And coming up next, your chance to win with the news quiz. MNC News Time, 8:25.
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4: 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That's next weekend. And here is the question. An Indiana woman is charged with stealing Lego sets to the tune of $1,000. 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Where is she from? 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
4: Just a few minutes ago, I mentioned power outage in the town of Wyatt, one of many that are experiencing no electricity this morning. And also hearing from listener Josh, who's down in that neck of the woods. He says he also lives in Wyatt. He says there's a tree that came down across the power lines up in Woodland. That could be the problem, or maybe that's a separate problem for Woodland folks. But again, Bremen Highway, expect a little bit of confusion there with, and a lot to see this morning, not only on Bremen Highway, but just about everywhere with limbs down and trees down. And holy moly, it is quite a sight this morning as you're out and around, especially in the Bristol area where a tornado actually did hit the ground this morning. We still got slowing on 17 big time. We've had it all morning long, especially between Middlebury Street and south of the bypass. Do allow extra time getting through that. If you're on 33 south side of Goshen, no relief right now. The northbound slowdown is backed up all the way to Kircher Road. The southbound slowdown is just ahead of the intersection with College Avenue. That's where it all kind of converges there. We also have heavy traffic volume with major backups that are forming on Stairwell 15 at Plymouth Avenue. Again, these are just some of the areas where there are power challenges this morning, and thus a lot of traffic lights that are out and everyone has to take their turn getting through. Anything in your path? 574-2595-953. At least the forecast is nice from this point forward. Sunny, low humidity, high 79. For Saturday, sunny, low humidity, warmer though, high 86. Sunday, waking up to a few raindrops, but then skies will clear out. It'll be a cooler day for Sunday with the high of 72. Right now, bright sunshine, 68 degrees. 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
8: Fox News, I'm CJ Papa. President Trump calls off another round of powerful strikes in Iran in his bid for peace, but some in Iran are not playing along.
9: The Gulf still remains on edge, waiting to see what happens. U.S. forces reporting shoot it down two one-way Iranian attack drones that were allegedly trying to strike commercial vessels in the Strait of Hormuz.
8: That's Fox's Max Gordon in Dubai. Iran state media says no agreement is made regarding the nuclear file in the current memorandum, and nuclear talks will take place within a 60-day period after signing. World Cup fever gripping the U.S.
10: A pretty good team. Yeah, I like how they play together. Hopefully we get super, super far.
11: I think we're going to be okay in the group stages. We got a little bit of a tough play with Paraguay.
8: Stars and Stripes on display tonight, 9 p.m. Eastern in Los Angeles. The game against Paraguay, you can watch it on Fox. 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
4: MNC. 8:32 now on your Friday morning. Good morning to you. I'm John Zimney in the MNC News Center. Michiana Mornings continues now with more top local stories. And the focus this morning shifting from taking shelter to cleaning up. after a severe storm slammed Michiana last night.
12: A line of powerful thunderstorms moved through northern Indiana and southwest Michigan, prompting numerous tornado warnings and producing reported tornadoes near Bristol in Elkhart County and in Porter County. More than 47,000 Indiana-Michigan Power customers and 40,000 NIPSCO Electric customers lost electricity at the height of the storm. Utility crews are still working to restore power, while local emergency officials assess reports of damaged buildings, downed trees, and other storm-related impacts. Heather Starr, MNC News.
4: Perfect beach weather is back beginning today, but several LaPorte County beaches are under water quality advisories because of elevated bacteria levels. So advisories are now in effect for Stone Lake, Kiwanis Teledyne Park, and Upper Fish Lake. Health officials recommend checking current beach conditions before visiting and, of course, taking extra precautions around the water, like staying out of the water if there's elevated bacteria. A new luxury apartment community is now officially opened up in downtown South Bend.
13: City leaders and developers gathered for a ribbon-cutting ceremony celebrating Liberty Tower Residences, an 88-unit apartment complex occupying the top 9 floors of the downtown building. The project includes studio through 3-bedroom apartments along with a penthouse suite created from the former Summit Club dining room. Developers say the location is designed to attract professionals, Notre Dame faculty, and graduate students looking for an urban lifestyle close to work, entertainment, and campus. Brian Ford, MNC News.
4: MNC News time, 8:33, and checking crimes in courts today. A South Bend man's been sentenced to federal prison on a methamphetamine traffic conviction.
14: 37-year-old Stephen Briones received 32 months behind bars and 2 years of supervised release after pleading guilty to possession with intent to distribute methamphetamine. Investigators intercepted 2 postal packages containing thousands of pressed methamphetamine pills and later found additional drugs during a search of Briones' home. Federal prosecutors credited postal inspectors and local law enforcement agencies for helping remove the drugs from the community. Alyssa Foster, MNC News.
4: South Bend police are investigating a shooting that left a woman seriously injured. Officers were called at the 2600 block of MacArthur Avenue just before 10 o'clock on Wednesday night and found a woman suffering from an apparent gunshot wound. She was taken to the hospital for treatment. Police have made an arrest. The suspect's name has not yet been released, though. The new Gordie Howe International Bridge is set to open soon between Michigan and Ontario.
15: The Canadian-built bridge across the Detroit River is set to open on Friday after surviving a threatened block from the president. Canadian Prime Minister Mark Carney said Tuesday that the ribbon-cutting ceremony is planned for Friday, with the bridge opening for traffic by the end of the month. In February, Trump had demanded that Canada turn over at least half of the bridge's ownership to the U.S., among other demands. The bridge is expected to become a key economic artery between the two countries, and it's named for the late Canadian hockey great who spent 25 seasons playing for the Detroit Red Wings. Work began on the bridge in 2018. Tommy Lee, MNC News.
4: And the LaPorte County Sheriff's Office has now established the John Samuelson Benefit Fund at Horizon Bank. Samuelson's recovering after he was shot multiple times last month in Michigan City and was recently transferred to an inpatient rehab facility. Donations can be made at any Horizon Bank location in Northwest Indiana and Southwest Michigan. MNC News time now, 8:35. It's time to announce the answer in the winner for the morning news quiz, where all you have to do is answer a question based on the morning news. In today's question, an Indiana woman has been charged with stealing Lego sets to the tune of $1,000. Where is she from? Our winner, Melissa, knew the correct answer. She is from Noblesville, the mean streets of Noblesville. And for her effort, Melissa gets a pair of tickets to the Elkhart Jazz Festival, happening June 18th through the 21st. And if you don't win tickets on the news quiz, you can always order them and see the complete schedule at ElkhartJazzFestival.com.
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4: All right, our traffic reports have been a little bit long this morning because of all the outages and those streetlites without power. Bittersweet Road in St. Joseph County has its challenges this morning with the lights out at day, and then the westbound closure at Jefferson and also Bittersweet. That's a thing. In Elkhart County, we have even more slowdowns thanks to outages, including State Road 19. We're going to say at the intersections from Mishawaka Road on south to the bypass, though it's starting to look better, so some of the power may be coming back on. Where it's not looking better right now is County Road 17 from Middlebury Street to south of the bypass. That's been messy all morning and still is. 17 also slow go at County Road 20, and then 33 major backups this hour happening on 33 at College Avenue from there to Kircher Road in both directions of travel. We got one more for you. This is on Goshen's north side, Stairwell 15, just a little bit south of Broadmoor Estates. Both directions of travel are hampered there. Division Street in Bristol, always a thing whether there's electricity or not. Slowdowns northbound on the approach to Bloomingdale Drive from Industrial. And Stairwell 13 north of Middlebury, you got problems there with slowdowns mainly southbound right now coming from the toll road into the town of Middlebury. Anything in your path, you can text us at 574-2595-953.
3: Now, from the Glass Doctor of Indiana Weather Center, here's your Storm Alert weather forecast.
16: Mostly sunny skies today, cooler and less humid, a little bit breezy during the day, but high temperatures right around 80 degrees. Tonight, we'll see mostly clear skies. Overnight lows will drop down to 58. And then for Saturday, mostly sunny during the day, highs back up around 84. We do see a chance of rain overnight Saturday night and for the first part of Sunday. I'm WSBT 22 Chief Meteorologist Carrie Pujo.
4: Blue skies, more sun. Glasses if you're headed eastbound. Our current temperature right now is 69. 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Our Financial Tip Friday segment's next. 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

0: I can't raise my arms. 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Hey, it's John Zimney from MNC. 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
0: 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Here on Michiana Mornings, and with us live on the news line from Corehorn Financial Group is Mike Bernard, a certified financial planner and host of the Wise Money Show, heard tomorrow morning at 9 o'clock. Mike, first of all, I'm going to ask, is your power on at Corehorn? Are the calculators and the computers working?
3: They are working. Yes. Thank you for asking. We are one of the lucky ones.
0: All right. Good. All right. Absolutely. All right. Now let's talk about this volatile week we've had on Wall Street. Let's figure out what's driving the roller coaster. I think I know part of the answer. But more importantly, should investors be nervous? What say you?
3: Yeah. Okay. So three things really pushing the market around right now. One of is inflation. We know that. And, you know, do we have a deal? Do we not have a deal? And I think the president's doing a great job of like projecting optimism and, hey, we're working through this and so on. But yeah, obviously the market's been jittery and had some rough inflation news this week. And so, yeah, that's causing a little bit of the chaos. You know, number two is this on again, off again love affair with AI. Yeah. And I think just recently it's been a, you know, nervousness with AI. Are we, our valuations, or is the optimism, you know, too great? What really is it capable of? And I think the growing question right now is obviously it's an enormous force that, yeah, on the full spectrum of, wow, this could be really amazing. Wow, this could be like terrifying sort of thing. But from a Wall Street perspective, it has the opportunity to bring significant productivity where one employee is now able to accomplish even more. And I think that's attractive to Wall Street, but we haven't seen that yet really at much at all. And so there's this like optimism or concern with AI, and that concern is kind of peaking at the moment. And then the last thing is, what in the world is the Fed going to do in response to, you know, inflation and all that sort of stuff. And so, so yeah, that's created some jitters. Now, should you be nervous? No, not yet. And it's not, I'm saying that very confidently because I am very confident, and it's not because I can see the future. No one can. The jitters that we've had this week, or really, I think, you know, over the past 2 weeks, are still completely qualify and fit under the category of normal. A 2% decline in one day, very dramatic. And yet it, you know, it feels very scary. Oh my goodness. That is normal. That happens, you know, a dozen or more times a year. A 1% decline in one day happens much more frequently, 30 to 40 times a year. That is very, very normal. And we're still very much within that pattern because of AI and the uncertainty of it. Because of inflation and the uncertainty of what the Fed's going to do, we are going to see a little bit more volatility, but it's not a reason to be concerned. One of my favorite charts is showing going back 40 years, what the S&P 500, so the stock market, has returned each of those years. And on top of that graph, it also charts, okay, from a high point to a low point during the year. And it doesn't need to be from January 1 to a low point. Like from some high point that it's reached to some low point, what was the biggest decline, inter-year decline? The average inter-year decline is over 14%. So if you have $1 million, that's a loss of $140,000, right? That is crippling. That's average. And we are nowhere close to that right now. And so, yeah, it's gotten a little bumpy. This is still very much under the normal category. I would not be nervous. Last thing I got to say, I mean, it's a big day. It's a special edition of the Financial Tip Friday. We have the SpaceX IPO that is launching here in T-minus 45 minutes.
4: Yes.
3: They raised a record amount of their IPO yesterday, $75 billion. That sets the company to be worth over $1 trillion, automatically one of the largest, you know, we talk about Mag 7. It's, you know, this is going to be one of the biggest companies, you know, ever, right? You know, right now, one of the largest on the planet. And no one knows. There's a lot of speculation and a lot of people are like, oh, I want to have shares of that stock. Talk about volatility. That's going to inject even more volatility into the markets. Why? Because this company is not profitable yet. We have no idea what is possible. I mean, they launched a rocket ship into the air. They caught it with, you know, chopsticks, essentially, as it came back to Earth and then relaunched it. Like, what else are they capable of? And therefore, when you try to mathematically value this company, you can't. The valuation is like is astronomical, to pun intended there, compared to what it's the, you know, the actual fundamentals. But no one knows what it's capable of yet. This is all going to inject a little bit more enthusiasm, but I'm telling you, a little bit more volatility. We could see SpaceX just surge today and then completely plummet. And people are going to be looking at it because it's one of the biggest companies to ever exist. And it's just going to inject more volatility. It'll be interesting to see what happens today and over the next week.
4: It will be. The SpaceX investors don't want to hear anything about things plummeting out of the sky, though, believe me. So
3: yeah, that's right. That's
4: all right. So now you mentioned inflation. You said the I word several times there. It's now at 4.2%. Obviously concerning, but what else is impacting in this economy, the inflation as it goes? What are the side effects of it?
3: Yeah, that's concerning news, and we all feel it. And you know, we've got to trust the administration that they're doing what they feel is necessary for the American people with the conflict in Iran, and that's causing oil prices to go up. And then there's a trickle down from that. So you mentioned CPI came in for May 4.2. That's the biggest it's been in a few years. The producer price index, so this is like wholesale prices, is now ticking in at 6.5%. That came out yesterday. That is the highest since COVID. So yeah, we've got some troubling inflation news, and that could be challenging for what the Fed does with interest rates. Now, but you mentioned, what's the side effect of that? The one of the lesser talked about issues with inflation is the personal savings rate. No one's talking about this. The personal savings rate, that's what you and I and all of us collectively, we make wages, we subtract taxes, and then what happens with that money? Well, we pay debt, and we pay our mortgage and that sort of thing. We consume it, so groceries, we go shopping, we put gas in our cars, all that sort of stuff. And then whatever's left over, we save, and this includes 401k savings, it includes Roth IRA, it includes HSA, it includes just keeping it in your bank. Has plummeted this year. The most recent reading, 2.6%. Guys, it normally is between 4 and 6, And you know, I'm going to recommend that you save at least 15% towards retirement. And if you're not yet at 15, don't worry about it. Do as much as you can. Try to increase it 1% a year. Guys, it's plummeted to 2.6. The last time it was that low was in April of 2008. Now, why do we care? Well, number one, I care because I want you to save a lot, right? This is very key and important to your financial life. Not that I want you to not enjoy things and not spend money. Absolutely. It's about balance. So go do those things, but make sure you prioritize your savings. And I think that with inflation heating up, people are realizing that, oh my goodness, more of my income needs to go towards, fueling up my vehicle and other things. And therefore I have less to save. And that is problematic for the economy long term. It makes the consumer more vulnerable. The consumer drives 70% of the economy. I think that I'm hoping this is just a data point that reverses itself in a couple of months, but that's one that I'm watching and we're watching to see how strong is the economy. Last thing, I just have a lot of words this morning. Make sure you catch us tomorrow morning on the Wise Money Show. But this also just leads to like chances of a recession. And I don't want to use that word flippantly, but it's now the odds of a recession even this year have gone up pretty dramatically. Even Bank of America and a few others are saying, all right, put your seatbelt on. The odds of a recession have increased. And so just be aware of that. Personal savings rate, that's a data point we're watching.
4: All right. So I was listening to the Fox Business earlier this week, and they said that a lot of the inflation was tied to gas prices going up. And then President Trump says, you know, the second they sign that deal with Iran, gas prices are going to drop like a rock. That's what he says. So then would inflation come back down then? I mean, by that theory?
3: It would. Yep. And that's why I've been cautious about saying, well, inflation is back up. You know, during COVID, and you remember, I was very vocal on, no, inflation is high. Watch out. This one does seem temporary, tied to gas prices. And I do believe as soon as we get a deal, gas prices will come back down. Inflation will calm back down.
4: All right. So if we do see inflation stay higher for longer, what's the likely impact that we can plan ahead for?
3: Okay, they're good and bad here. So mortgage rates have already started to go up. Now, they're still lower than where they were a year ago. So the trend is still intact that things are lower. Yet they have come back up due to some of the inflation concerns and so on. So that's the negative. If you're borrowing money, interest rates could come back up. But like we just talked about, if this inflation is mostly tied to gas prices, which is what I believe, and if we get a deal, those gas prices come back down, then I would expect that this is just temporary. But yeah, it borrowing money, those interest rates could go back up. But on the flip side, if you're a saver, if you've got cash in the bank, you've realized that your savings account has that interest rate that you're paying has dropped significantly, or that you're receiving has dropped significantly. And if inflation does stay higher for longer, it'll be interesting just over the next month. If banks have to start raising the interest rate that they're paying on CDs and money markets and savings accounts, that's something you'll want to be on the lookout for. Work with your CFP on that because you might need to shop around, make sure that you're taking an active approach to the interest that you're getting so that you're not getting much less than you could get otherwise. That'll be interesting to watch over the next month and two.
4: All right. That's Mike Bernard, a certified financial planner at Corehorn Financial Group and also host of the Wise Money Show. There's no way you cannot listen to the Wise Money Show and not pick up a little nugget or two, learn about something new about your money and how to hold on to more of it. You can hear it tomorrow morning, 9 o'clock right here on MNC. Mike, you have a great weekend. Now that we have cooler weather, I'm sure it'll be a lot more enjoyable. And we'll talk to you again next Friday.
3: All right, guys. Take care. Thanks.
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0: I can't raise my arms. 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
4: 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Time to check out Impress Jewelry Creations, creating beautiful pieces for the moments that'll last a lifetime. How about some good news on this day after those nasty storms last night? If you grew up watching cartoons on Saturday mornings, the Goshen Theater is the place to be. The theater is hosting a free showing of classic cartoons from 9 until noon tomorrow at its downtown Goshen location. Organizers say viewers can stop in for a few minutes or stay for the entire show. The event features classic animated shorts, including familiar Warner Brothers favorites, Bugs Bunny, Porky Pig, things like that. More cartoon showcases are planned later in the summer. Admission is free. Concessions will be available to buy. Children need to be accompanied by an adult. And more than a year after being diagnosed with kidney failure, Jerome Carter is celebrating a second chance at life and thanking the local emergency responders who helped make it possible.
10: Carter suffered cardiac arrest while being transported to the hospital by ambulance earlier this year after doctors discovered his pulse had dropped to a dangerously low level. Family members say Carter became disoriented during the ambulance ride before his heart stopped. Paramedics worked to revive him and eventually restored a pulse after approximately 15 minutes. His daughter said the family feared the worst when they arrived at the hospital and were met by a chaplain. Despite the severity of the medical emergency, Carter recovered and remains grateful for the care he received. This week, Carter and dozens of family members gathered at a local fire station to personally thank the paramedics who responded. The reunion gave both the family and emergency personnel an opportunity to reflect on a life-saving effort that Carter's relatives describe as nothing short of miraculous. Heather Starr, MNC News.
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12: It's not a done deal. I'm Dave Anthony, Fox News. That's the word today from Iran, though its foreign ministry does say terms are mostly finalized in an agreement with the U.S. President Trump says there is a deal to end the war.
13: And most importantly, we have a deal that Iran will never have a nuclear weapon.
12: But the conflict isn't quite over. Fox Business's Max Gordon reports from Dubai.
14: U.S. forces reported shooting down two Iranian attack drones that were attempting to strike commercial vessels in the Strait of Hormuz. This after President Trump canceled strikes on Iran last night. President Trump also says that a memorandum of understanding between the United States and Iran could be signed in the next couple of days.
13: Oil will start coming down to, I think, even lower than it was before.
12: Oil prices are down almost 3% this morning. WTI about $85 a barrel. That's still $20 higher than before the conflict started. On Wall Street, stock futures are rising on hopes of a deal. The day after a market surge, the Dow gained more than 900 points, getting back Wednesday's big losses. And one stock could blast off at the opening bell in a half hour when SpaceX starts trading in the biggest initial public offering ever.
15: $75 billion worth of shares. We're expecting a share price of $135.
12: Fox Business Network's Jerry Willis.
15: If all goes according to plan, CEO Elon Musk could become the world's first trillionaire. In addition, and this is important, some 4,000 employees will become millionaires, at least on paper, due to their stock options.
12: That's Fox Business Network's Jerry Willis. An update on the search for Nancy Guthrie more than 3 months after she disappeared in Arizona.
16: A federal law enforcement source telling Fox News that Nancy Guthrie is still missing after an anonymous tip sparked a massive search in Mexico. The tip claimed that that Nancy was in a shallow grave in Nogales.
12: That's Fox's Carly Shimkus, but there was no body found in that search. 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
20: Our top local story, the South Bend police are investigating a shooting that left a woman seriously injured. Officers were called to the 2600 block of MacArthur Avenue around 9:50 Wednesday night and found a woman suffering from an apparent gunshot wound. She was taken to the hospital. The department's violent crimes unit is leading the investigation, and anyone with information should contact Michiana Crime Stoppers. And a new luxury apartment community has officially opened in downtown South Bend.
21: City leaders and developers gathered for a ribbon-cutting ceremony celebrating Liberty Tower Residences, an 88-unit apartment complex occupying the top 9 floors of the downtown building. The project includes studio through 3-bedroom apartments along with a penthouse suite created from the former Summit Club dining room. Developers say the location is designed to attract professionals, Notre Dame faculty, and graduate students looking for an urban lifestyle close to work, entertainment, and campus. Brian Ford, MNC News.
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22: Now, from the Glass Doctor of Indiana Weather Center, here's your Storm Alert weather forecast.
23: Mostly sunny skies today, cooler and less humid, a little bit breezy during the day, but high temperatures right around 80 degrees. Tonight, we'll see mostly clear skies. Overnight lows will drop down to 58. And then for Saturday, mostly sunny during the day, highs back up around 84. We do see a chance of rain overnight Saturday night and for the first part of Sunday. I'm WSBT 22 Chief Meteorologist Carrie Pujo.
24: Right now at 69 degrees.

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3: 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What's the deal with this new defense bill? We'll break it down for you Friday, 3 to 6 on MNC.

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2: I'm Tommy Lee, and among our top stories, the Benton Harbor Area Schools Board has voted to hire Benton Harbor Mayor Marcus Muhammad as the school district's new athletic director. Muhammad will serve part-time and is expected to begin July 1st. He has built-in ties to the school as a Benton Harbor High School graduate and a former boys basketball coach. Now, your top national stories.
3: Fox News, I'm Therese Crowley. All over but the shooting and the signing, President Trump says the Iran war is over.
4: They will not only not have, they will not purchase, develop in any way, any shape, in any way, shape, or form, a nuclear weapon.
3: But U.S. reportedly dispatched four U.S. jets for the Vice President Vance Geneva signing, and the U.S. military had to again shoot down Iran attack drones targeting commercial ships. After beautifying Washington for America 250 and the weekend White House cage fight, President Trump's celebration season scarred by a giant etching of 8647 on the National Mall.
5: The Department of Interior is calling this an act of deranged vandalism, with authorities not only trying to figure out who did this, but also what caused the discoloration in the grass.
3: Fox Alexandria Hoff. Liftoff on the NASDAQ, Elon Musk's initial public offering of SpaceX stock. 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
1: Now, from the Glass Doctor of Indiana Weather Center, here's your Storm Alert weather forecast.
6: Mostly sunny skies today, cooler and less humid, a little bit breezy during the day, but high temperatures right around 80 degrees. Tonight, we'll see mostly clear skies. Overnight lows will drop down to 58. And then for Saturday, mostly sunny during the day, highs back up around 84. We do see a chance of rain overnight Saturday night and for the first part of Sunday. I'm WSBT 22 Chief Meteorologist Carrie Pujol.
7: Right now, it's 70 degrees.
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9: Yeah, Father's Day's here again, and I have no clue what to get my dad. No clue at all. He's got everything. I have no idea.
10: Slow down, bud. We can do a little ditty to give you some help. Let's go.
9: All

0: Hey, remember that one? That was big in the 60s, back when gas was like 30 cents a gallon, a house 22 grand, cigarettes a quarter a pack. But the packs came with a warning from the U.S. Surgeon General. Cigarette smoking causes lung cancer. Hey, it proved to be right. Music's changed, and so have prices. Gas is almost $3 a gallon. A decent house costs a quarter of a million, and a pack of cigarettes is about $5. But now, there's another cancer warning from the U.S. Surgeon General. Radon causes lung cancer. And radon can cause lung cancer, whether you smoke or not. 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
3: 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If you're a Torch member, you're also going to get something kind of special. An insider inspired me this morning, and so I just went to AI and put together a quick song called Thune the Ballless Rhino. Yeah, I mean, inspired, but it may not make it anywhere past the insiders. But it's just one of the benefits or the drawbacks of being a Torch insider. Also, I saw Disclosure Day last night. I got a lot to say about that. We're going to talk about that in just a minute after the break. It's Friday.
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9: They are very dishonorable people to deal with. I'm Dave Anthony, Fox News. President Trump just posted that about Iran on Truth Social, writing the terms Iran leaked out have nothing to do with the terms they were agreed to in writing. As Iran state media reports, it's false. A deal could be signed Sunday, the day after the president said
10: they have agreed never to have a nuclear weapon, something that we insisted on. That was the whole purpose. That was 95% of it.
9: Fox's Alexandria Hoff is at the White House.
11: Axios reporting the deal would provide sanctions relief linked to compliance and would keep the Strait of Hormuz open and toll-free. But Iranian state media is now reporting that any terms involving the Strait will be resolved as a regional matter jointly decided between Tehran and Oman. President Trump has consistently said Oman will not be involved in this. So clearly there is still some sorting out in these final terms. Through all of this, though, the military reality remains. The U.S. forces shot down two Iranian attack drones that U.S. officials say were trying to attack vessels, commercial vessels, in the Strait of Hormuz.
9: There's a lot of tornado damage in parts of Indiana and Illinois, where this man was hurt in Streeter. Police rescued him from the rubble of his home that came down on top of his family.
12: Oh, my God. Are you okay?
13: I think I got a broken leg.
12: You got a broken leg?
13: I think so.
12: Oh, my God.
13: I got her out.
12: Okay.
13: But I can't get out.
9: A man was killed in Iowa when a tree fell on him during a storm there. And in addition to all the tornado damage, there are about 350,000 power outages in Illinois and Indiana. Back to that Iran deal. Amid all the talk, the stock market is mixed so far today. Up for the Dow a little, down for the NASDAQ. And one stock that may take off is SpaceX. Still awaiting the first trades this morning in the biggest initial public offering ever that could make CEO Elon Musk the first trillionaire and some of his employees at SpaceX millionaires. 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
18: Our top local story, a recent Bristol Town Council meeting was dominated by concerns about the possibility of a future data center development.
19: Hundreds of residents attended the nearly 3.5-hour meeting last week, voicing worries about noise, water usage, and the impact on nearby neighborhoods. The Goshen News reports much of the discussion centered on land already zoned for potential data center use and a proposed rezoning involving the nearby Kaufman property. Town officials emphasized that no data center project has been formally proposed. Town Manager Mike Yoder said the community is still in the early stages of the zoning process and stressed that many claims circulating online are inaccurate. Yoder added that while a data center remains one possibility, the site could also be used for other industrial or commercial purposes. Brian Ford, MNC News.
18: And police are warning drivers about a new scam at gas stations.
20: Authorities say criminals may place a screw inside a gas pump nozzle holder, preventing the transaction from ending when a customer finishes fueling. The scammer can then continue pumping gas and charge it to the previous customer's card. Experts recommend checking pumps for signs of tampering, making sure the transaction is complete before leaving, and reviewing bank or credit card statements regularly. If something looks suspicious, notify the station attendant and contact police. Victor Garcia, MNC News.
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0: Now, from the Glass Doctor of Indiana Weather Center, here's your Storm Alert weather forecast.
21: Mostly sunny skies today, cooler and less humid, a little bit breezy during the day, but high temperatures right around 80 degrees. Tonight, we'll see mostly clear skies. Overnight lows will drop down to 58. And then for Saturday, mostly sunny during the day, highs back up around 84. We do see a chance of rain overnight Saturday night and for the first part of Sunday. I'm WSBT 22 Chief Meteorologist Carrie Pujol.
22: Right now, it's 72 degrees.
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2: I'm Tommy Lee, and among our top stories, a Hammond man has been arrested in connection with a road rage shooting on I-80-94. Gary police say officers stopped a gray Jeep Grand Cherokee Wednesday that had been identified as the suspect vehicle in Sunday's shooting near the Burr Street ramp. 25-year-old Jameer Johnson was taken into custody by the Indiana State Police and booked into the Lake County Jail.
3: Fox News, I'm CJ Papa. President Trump pushing back hard on a report out of Iran about the peace deal on Truth Social. He wrote, the terms that Iran leaked to the fake news have nothing to do with the terms that were agreed to in writing. He called it a weak and pathetic statement on having a deal bears no relation to the truth. The opening bell at the NASDAQ earlier. Rings in the debut of SpaceX rocketing onto the platform, the founder Elon Musk.
4: There also have to be things that get you excited about the future.
3: Adding,
4: you can't wait to see what happens next. And that's the future that SpaceX wants to bring to you.
3: And the company says it sold all the shares it made available. America's listening to Fox News.
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5: Mostly sunny skies today, cooler and less humid, a little bit breezy during the day, but high temperatures right around 80 degrees. Tonight, we'll see mostly clear skies. Overnight lows will drop down to 58. And then for Saturday, mostly sunny during the day, highs back up around 84. We do see a chance of rain overnight Saturday night and for the first part of Sunday. I'm WSBT 22 Chief Meteorologist Carrie Pujol.
6: Right now, it's 71 degrees.
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2: Ricky and Jason, I want to ask you, are you going to go see Disclosure today?
3: Oh, I already bought my tickets at IMAX for this Sunday. Now, I was super hyped until your review. And now I'm like, is it worth the IMAX?
2: Well, hang on. I went in. Yeah, it is. I went in, you know, with all of the hype that it is the best Spielberg movie ever. That's a really high bar. You look at Spielberg movies and they're really, really good. They're iconic. I think this is a good movie, but I didn't hear you know, the E.T. theme or the Indiana Jones theme or any of those things. I didn't hear John Williams, a memorable theme in this, the Jurassic Park thing. And everybody said, this is John Williams' best score ever. It's a really good score. It's really good. Best score ever? I don't know. So I walked into it thinking, oh, it's going to be just, you know, the greatest movie you've ever seen in your life because Spielberg. It's not. It's a really good movie. His, you know, top 10 is still one of the best movies of all time, you know, but really it's better than Jaws, better than E.T., better than Schindler's List. I don't think so, but it's good. It's a really good movie. What I wanted to know is you're going into it, Ricky, do you buy into this is anything other than Steven Spielberg, finger on the pulse of the population going, everybody's talking about extraterrestrials. I got one more movie in me. I have this story. Or do you think it's a psyop?
3: I think it's completely opportunistic of the cultural moment that we're in. I think it's impressive, though, that he was able to produce it, direct it, cast it. Like, probably, they do this, what, years, 2 years in advance? So, like, how the heck did this guy know? Right, that it would release at just the right moment when we're talking about it. This, I tend to believe Jason, and I go along with his theory that he did this in cahoots with the government.
2: You think so, Jason? You think this is a psyop, or he's just slightly in cahoots? What do you mean he's in cahoots with the government?
4: Well, I don't know what it is. All I know is that I don't like it. And I, you know me, back when this first came out, I was all about what the government has on this stuff. Ever since that New York Times article, I was like, oh my gosh. at this point, with all the heavy emphasis on Christians, with them saying this is going to somehow make us question our faith, based off of what? No Christian I know thinks that, but that's the message they're trying to push. Now, my mind always goes
2: So I think that there will be those who question there. If this were true, you know, this disclosure was made. I think it would, some would question. I think some would question. I think a lot of people would say, if they're aliens and they look like, you know, the big eye bug people, then that is, that's not from God. That's from Satan. I think there will be a lot of people that would say, this is from the devil. And it would be very, very bad. And I think there would be some that would say, and I don't understand this one, that some would say, no, God made us. You know, there's a quote at the beginning of, and I didn't look it up, but I'll bet you it's in the Apocrypha. Can you look up in Genesis real quick? Do a search in Genesis. When God created man, he said that they are the supreme being on this earth. I don't remember the exact quote from the movie, but they make a big deal out of, no. A nun says, no, it's the supreme being on this earth. What's it say, Ricky? Do you have it?
3: Didn't he say that he would give us dominion over everything?
2: Right. I've never read anything like that. I could not remember anything. I didn't do a search.
4: So Genesis 1:26, like, let us make mankind in our image so that they may rule over the fish in the sea and the birds in the sky. Is that what they're pulling from?
2: Maybe. I mean, she quoted it, but it was a sketchy, you know, I was like, I don't think I've ever heard that before. But a lot of people who don't look at the Bible or read the Bible, they won't know and they'll take that away. But yeah, I guess dominion over the fish in the sea, God make us in his image. Some people say that means, you know, because Jesus came down to get a body. Why does he have a body? Does he take that body and put it on a hanger when he's not using? I mean, I don't understand the whole body thing if you don't believe God has a body. And I know that's really weird, but I mean, you know, some people believe that we are literally in his own image. Some people say that our spirit is in his image. I don't know. I'll know when I get to heaven. You know, I've always said if I get up to heaven and God's a space octopus, I'm going to be shocked. But it'll be my duty to go, oh, okay, didn't see that one coming. But all right, Lord, I'm with you, I guess. You know, and then the Lord would say, oh, I've got 8 arms to hug me. And it'll continue to be surprising. But you know, so I don't know. To me, that's not essential to my salvation. What's essential to my salvation is Jesus is my Savior. He is the line of redemption. And that's all I really need to know. Everything else is, you know, up in the air for me, you know, far as being locked into it. When I get to the other side, that's when I'll lock into it. But I think this would, you know, they show in the movie somebody bowing down to the Emily Blunt character. And she's just kind of channeling these beings. What?
3: Jason would bow down to the Emily Blunt character if I know anything about him.
2: Oh, I've met Emily Blunt. I bowed down to her too. I think I might have. I will worship
3: your mouth. You met her? What is she like?
2: Yeah.
3: She seems non-woke.
2: She was super fun. I met her briefly. It was backstage. She was dating Michael Bublé at the time. And they were on Segways, and they came in. They played with the kids for a while. I mean, she was really nice. She was very delightful. I really liked her.
3: I'm mostly going for Emily. Straight woman.
2: She is really, you know, best performance of her career. Probably. She's really, really good in this. And what she's going through is she pulls it off to where it's completely believable. It's a great story. But I think the interesting part of this is taking it beyond the movie. That's why I said, get some smart friends. Don't go see this alone. Go see this with some friends that you like to talk to, who, you know, can think, and then just say, watch the movie, notice everything you can in it. And then let's talk about it afterwards. 'Cause we had a fascinating discussion on the way home. In fact, we had somebody else. We had a bunch of people with us, and I always have to have security. So I actually has kicked security out of my car and said, drive our friend's car behind us. We're going to drive halfway home, you know, where we have to have the fork in the road, and they go one way, we go the other way, because we wanted to talk after it. And I thought, I wish we would have had dinner after the movie, not before, because it's a great conversation starter. It's fun to think about this stuff. It's also fun just to watch a movie.
4: I right now I'm just on this mission of trying to figure out what is their big, I'm just going to call it PSYOP between Christians and this UFO community. I don't know it. It feels like they're specifically trying to do something specifically on people with faith. And that's what's ticking me off. And I haven't seen the movie yet. I'm going to see it tomorrow. But if they don't want it to appear to be a PSYOP, well, stop making it appear so much like a PSYOP. Number one, just a few days ago, every single whistleblower person, you know, that's come out, and their mother, and including congressmen, everyone was in D.C. making a big disclosure, pitch. And I was like, wait a minute, you guys picked this week, just a few days before one of the biggest movies of the summer comes out specifically about the government finally doing a disclosure day. I don't know. To me, it's just way too much.
2: And that could be favors to Spielberg. I mean, that could just be, hey, everybody's, that could be favors to Spielberg. It could be everybody just going, hey, look, the movie is coming out. Everybody's talking about it. Let's make sure we ride that wave right now. I mean, Sometimes, you know, sometimes it is just about the money. And sometimes it's just about, I can get my message out. Everybody's going to be paying attention to it. You know, if I ever wrote a sci-fi book that had aliens in it, I'd be out saying, I want my book to release right now because everybody's talking about it right now. Mm-hmm. Where you'd have a hard time getting an interview on shows with a UFO book. If you released it now, you might have a better shot because people are talking about the movie, and so it's relatable. With Steven Spielberg's movie, number one at the box office this weekend, Are Aliens Real? We talked to author, you know, Jason Buttrill about his book, Aliens Are Up My Butt. Jason, what do you think? I mean, that's what would happen. That's what would happen.
4: Well, Glenn, it's not comfortable. I can tell you that.
2: I bet it's not. I bet it's not. Can I just switch topics? I am so disappointed. I have to say, I hope he's outplayed them, but I think the president has been outplayed by stupid Congress. And I can't believe it. I can't believe it. But this is the first time I've looked at it and gone, I don't understand this move at all. Well, no, the Chinese in school thing. That too, but this one is really bad. Listen to this headline. House rejects last minute extension for key FISA spy power amid Bill Pulte uproar, or Pult. How do you say his name, Ricky? Pult or Pulte?
3: I don't know. He's not going to be there for long, so I haven't really worked on the pronunciation. So no, sorry. Okay.
2: All right. Good. So this guy is the guy who was picked by Trump to take Tulsi Gabbard's job as the DNI, Director of National Intelligence. That's the guy who's over all of the intelligence agencies. So Congress and the Senate, they pitch a fit, and they're like, this guy doesn't have any experience at all. And they say to the president wants FISA renewed. They say to the president, we're not going to renew FISA. I mean, when I hear that, I hear the heavens open up, and I hear angels singing, hallelujah. I mean, that is the greatest thing I could ever hear. You won't refer. Great. You've been the ones pushing for it and saying, we got to have it, got to have it, got to have it, got to have it. More important than the Save America Act or anything else. Got to have FISA, got to have FISA, got to have FISA, got to have FISA. Okay. So I just nominated somebody that you feel so strongly that he's the wrong guy that you're rejecting FISA? Huh. I don't believe you. I don't believe you. I would have, if I were president, I would have said, oh, okay, good. Well, so be it. He's staying. Why were they so against this guy? And they said, we need somebody who has experience with the agencies. You know what? Actually, I don't want people with experience with the agencies. Maybe that's a good thing because they're very complex. But you know what? Donald Trump didn't have experience with the White House. He was an outsider. And look at what he did. Look at what he did. Yes, he lost his way the first time he had to get his feet. But Donald Trump and everybody around him, Tulsi Gabbard, can brief this guy if he's smart. And I don't know enough about him. If he's smart, he might be exactly the guy. And seeing that the intelligence agencies start to put the squeeze on the Senate and the House members, and they're like, no, we can't have him. That's exactly the guy I want. Exactly the guy I want. And so what does the president do? He bails on that guy and says, okay, we'll pick this guy. And now they're willing to do the FISA thing. Oh, really? They're willing to do it? They're willing to give you the FISA renewal? Oh, how brave of Congress to do. They were going to anyway. He should have exacted something else. He should have said, you know what? Go ahead. Don't pass. He's staying unless you want to give me the Save America Act. Give me the Save America Act. I'll replace him. I still would be hesitant to do that, but I don't think the president got anything except FISA. They weren't going to cut FISA. None of them would have cut FISA. What did you do? I really want an answer on that one, because that one I don't understand. All right, back in just a minute. 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
2: You know, the only thing I can think of that would explain why he would make this change in exchange for FISA is you have what's going on with Iran, and you know that they are planning terror, trying to plan terror here in the United States. We have the operations in Venezuela. We have the FIFA World Cup. Here in the U.S., all these huge crowds and gatherings, people coming from all over the world. I think we're going to play Iran in the World Cup maybe this weekend. We have our 250, you know, America 250 celebrations happening all over the country, but a massive event beginning this weekend and all the way through August in Washington, D.C. I mean, I think he's concerned about our own security here in the United States, our domestic security, much more than he was the first term. Remember, the first term he was against FISA. He didn't like it. Now he's pushing for it. In fact, he said FISA 702 is very important to our military. I'm willing to risk up giving up my rights for our great military and country. Speak for yourself, Mr. Trump. I am not. But I think that's the only thing is he might know something that we don't know about threats that have him really spooked. All right. More in just a minute. Our last hour of the week coming up next.
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17: There is no such thing as dealing in good faith with Iran. I'm Dave Anthony, Fox News. President Trump posted that on Truth Social, calling them very dishonorable people who better get their act together fast. The president wrote terms Iran leaked out have nothing to do with the terms that were agreed to. But an Iranian cleric, Ahmad Qatani, was defiant today.
18: This enemy does not understand the language of negotiation. It does not understand the language of a ceasefire. It understands the language of force. And thank God our armed forces have shown them the language of force and will continue to do so.
17: Fox Business's Max Gordon reports from Dubai.
19: Israeli Prime Minister Benjamin Netanyahu spoke to President Trump about the deal and released a statement today saying, in part, as long as I am the Prime Minister of Israel, Iran will not have nuclear weapons. President Trump and I are in full agreement on this issue. President Trump says that the naval blockade of Iran will remain in place until the agreement has been signed. And a signing ceremony could come as early as Sunday in Geneva, but Iranian state media is reporting that those reports of that signing ceremony are false.
17: Oil prices, they've been down this morning, and on Wall Street, there are gains. The Dow is up more than 500 points as we await the launch of one stock in particular. SpaceX goes public today.
20: It was the largest IPO that ever.
17: That's CEO Elon Musk at SpaceX headquarters in Texas this morning.
20: If people had told me this was going to happen, I was like, man, you must be smoking some really good crack, because I think this company's going to fail.
17: Those SpaceX employees laughing who have stock options could become millionaires. Musk could become the first trillionaire. Trading has not yet started for the SpaceX listing on NASDAQ. Soccer's World Cup's underway. Mexico, South Korea won the first two matches yesterday. Tonight, Team USA plays the opener against Paraguay at Los Angeles Stadium. 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
22: Our top local story, the South Bend police are investigating a shooting that left a woman seriously injured. Officers were called to the 2600 block of MacArthur Avenue around 9:50 Wednesday night and found a woman suffering from an apparent gunshot wound. She was taken to the hospital. The department's violent crimes unit is leading the investigation, and anyone with information should contact Michiana Crime Stoppers. And a new luxury apartment community has officially opened in downtown South Bend.
23: City leaders and developers gathered for a ribbon-cutting ceremony celebrating Liberty Tower Residences, an 88-unit apartment complex occupying the top 9 floors of the downtown building. The project includes studio through 3-bedroom apartments along with a penthouse suite created from the former Summit Club dining room. Developers say the location is designed to attract professionals, Notre Dame faculty, and graduate students looking for an urban lifestyle close to work, entertainment, and campus. Brian Ford, MNC News.
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6: Now, from the Glass Doctor of Indiana Weather Center, here's your Storm Alert weather forecast.
24: Mostly sunny skies this afternoon. High temperatures up around 80 degrees. The humidity at a nice comfortable level. A little bit breezy with winds out of the west or northwest at about 20 miles per hour. Tonight, we'll see clear skies and cool temperatures down to 58. And then for Saturday, we're back up into the middle 80s with sunshine. There is a chance of a few thunderstorms on Saturday evening and overnight. I'm Chief Meteorologist Carrie Pujol.
25: Right now, it's 72 degrees.
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29: 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What's the deal with this new defense bill? We'll break it down for you Friday, 3 to 6 on MNC.

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9: Welcome back in here to Clay and Buck. We will get to a bunch of your calls and your talkbacks and all of that good stuff today on the program. And also, I'm wondering if any of you are as fascinated by and encouraged by the incredible success of these companies like SpaceX that are doing really remarkable things. You know, this isn't like a pets.com, you know, dot-com pet food bubble thing. This is real what they're doing, and the rockets, the technologies, and everything else. Definitely want to talk to you all about that. And I've got some updates for you on the California election situation. Ryan Gruduski reached back out after he heard one of our callers wanting to know more or challenging some of his analysis. So we have that for you as well. So you'll be very up to speed on it. We'll get into all that here in just a second. 80, you know the phone number. Give us a call. We'll talk to you. Israeli citizens going to another Sabbath under the threat of more errant drone and missile attacks from both Iran and Hezbollah. It's been this way for the better part of nearly 3 years now, with some pauses as a result of temporary ceasefire agreements. As a nation, Israel doesn't have nearly enough allies. Israeli citizens know they're not alone in this, that America has been its staunchest ally and supporter. That's not new. We've been alongside Israel since their country's formation in 1948. As America celebrates its 250th anniversary and Israel pursues its own freedoms, the International Fellowship of Christians and Jews, the IFCJ, reflects on the friendship between the United States and Israel, two democracies built on faith, liberty, and hope. To that end, they've created a flag pin with both the USA and Israel flags. 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
11: I'm Tommy Lee, and among our top stories, a Hammond man has been arrested in connection with a road rage shooting on I-80-94. Gary police say officers stopped a gray Jeep Grand Cherokee Wednesday that had been identified as the suspect vehicle in Sunday's shooting near the Burr Street ramp. 25-year-old Jameer Johnson was taken into custody by the Indiana State Police and booked into the Lake County Jail.
12: News. I'm Gianna Gelosi. Elon Musk is taking SpaceX public, marking a major day for Wall Street.
13: If people had told me this was going to happen, I was like, man, you must be smoking some really good crack. Because I think this company's going to fail.
12: Musk could become the first trillionaire. A UFC event scheduled to take place at the White House on Sunday, marking the president's 80th birthday. But a not-so-happy birthday wish was burned into the grass.
14: The U.S. Park Service say that markings reading 8647 were discovered around 11:30 yesterday afternoon in the west side of the Washington Monument. 47 being a reference to President Trump, and 86, that is often noted as slang for getting rid of something.
12: It's Fox's Alexandria Hoff. This comes months following former FBI Director James Comey's indictment for posting a photo with a similar message on the beach with seashells. 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
5: Now, from the Glass Doctor of Indiana Weather Center, here's your Storm Alert weather forecast.
15: Mostly sunny skies this afternoon. High temperatures up around 80 degrees. The humidity at a nice comfortable level. A little bit breezy with winds out of the west or northwest at about 20 miles per hour. Tonight, we'll see clear skies and cool temperatures down to 58. And then for Saturday, we're back up into the middle 80s with sunshine. There is a chance of a few thunderstorms on Saturday evening and overnight. I'm Chief Meteorologist Carrie Pujo.
16: Right now, it's 74 degrees.
17: I'm Susan Lee, and this is the Fox Business Report.
18: SpaceX is now trading on the NASDAQ. It was priced at $135, opened at $150, which values the company at $1.96 trillion. The rally means Elon Musk is the first trillionaire, though he can't sell his stock for a year, and that includes his Tesla holdings. Crude oil prices fell below the $90 a barrel mark today after President Trump called off strikes on Iran and said a peace agreement could be reached within days. Mattress maker Sleep Number says it expects to remain open for business while it reorganizes under Chapter 11 bankruptcy. Carnival shares up nearly 2%. The cruise company revealed an upgrade to its restaurants, pubs, and lounges designed by celebrity chef Emeril Lagasse. That's your Fox Business Report. I'm Jeanne Hosoda. Invested in you.
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9: 95.3. Welcome back in here to Clay and Buck. So, we have a whole lot going on in the world of Trump and Trumpisms. We talked a bit about the Iran deal. And Trump is trying to sell everybody on how the media is not being fair or honest about the whole thing. So that's one aspect of it, but I do think we should have something more like an actual deal before we are too celebratory in all of this. Something that came up on my radar that is so crazy that I have to, at least for a moment here, take it seriously. Something that is just, you would think, no way, but then you have to say, well, maybe way. Because of the world that we live in and the Democrat Party as it is, Hunter Biden has made something of a reappearance in public, courtesy of X, Elon Musk's free speech online platform, which I might add has done a tremendous amount to help disrupt the control of the narrative that the left wing had had in this country via social media and from there everything else along with it. Hunter Biden, though, is back on X. And here he is. This is something pretty wild. He was on some podcast. He said he's thinking about running, everybody. Play 25.
22: I'm joined today by presidential candidate Hunter Biden, 2028. Come on, Hunter.
23: No.
22: You got buzz out there than it. You got the president of the United States, Donald Trump, talking about your candidacy for president of the United States.
23: I had to give you a break for just one day at least. Here's the deal. I'll run, but only as your VP, because the truth of the matter is the vice president's residence is a lot cooler. It's a lot easier job too.
9: Okay, clearly they're having some fun with this, right? That's Gavin Newsom, by the way. Gavin Newsom talking to Hunter Biden. But I also think this is the state of the Democrat Party right now. Why? Let's just do as a thought experiment. Do I think Hunter's going to run? No, probably not. But could he? Would the Democrats rally behind him if he started to get a little bit of, you might say, well, Buck, that's impossible. All the photos, all the stuff. Well, it's all out there. You know, he was fully pardoned. So there's no charges against him. Nothing is going to happen there. Right. So he doesn't have any felony record or anything like that at all. And this guy Plattner is the Senate candidate in Maine. He has a sordid past. He seems like a total scumbag. Hunter Biden could run on the redemption narrative arc. Again, I don't think he will, but how crazy is it? And what does that tell us about the state of politics today, particularly among Democrats, but in general here? I believe Gavin Newsom. I know Clay is not here, so I'm not going to build up my case too much on this one without Clay here to give his counterbalance, his counterpoint. He is all in on Kamala as the Democrat, not just running. Unfortunately, he's likely right on that one. I can't believe that day I said she's not running. She's going to get absolutely annihilated. I do not think she's going to be the nominee still, and I do not think that she would ever be in a. I don't think she could win a presidential election. Because I think Gavin Newsom is going to be the nominee. But how insane is it really to have Hunter Biden? You bring the Biden name into the mix as the VP. Let me ask you it this way. How many crazy Democrat neighbors do you have, or Democrat colleagues at work or whatever, who would vote for a Newsom-Biden ticket? Just put it that way. Newsom-Biden ticket. Bring back Biden. You know, it's unlikely, but I just wanted you to think this one through a little bit. I wanted you to give this a moment in time. There's nothing that is too scummy when it comes to a Democrat's past. If he could be useful to the ticket, if he could be someone that advances the interests of their machine and of their power. So I think that's pretty much a summary of what it is to be a Democrat these days. Anything goes as long as you can win. Anything goes as long as you get to be in charge afterwards. Now, something else that's going on in the background. We didn't talk about this. I think the EEOC is now running into trouble thanks to the Trump administration. A lot of the racial hierarchy, which is what it is, the unequal application of the law, that we have all suffered through for decades now. And people say, oh, you didn't suffer. And there's all this stuff, all these things, all these narratives. It's all false. Everybody, let me say, everyone of every race, every creed, every background has suffering. Okay? Every person is carrying a heavy burden and has their own struggles. It is Democrats who, because of the collectivist mindset they have adopted this storyline that says, well, some people inherently, because of the arbitrary group that we assign to them, have suffering that is more worthy. Even if their real suffering does not exceed yours, their suffering matters more because of the history of suffering of their people or something. And that's actually not a just way to, well, run a society. And it's just not an ethical approach to each other as human beings. Hillary Clinton is out there talking about this. Again, you say, like, I don't think she's going to run either. But could she? We're going to be entering a post-Trump era. It's going to be a wild free-for-all in the Democrat primary, which is going to play out next year. I mean, this is coming soon, folks. This is not like, oh, and years down the road, Democrats are going to. This is going to be something that we are dealing with in the relatively near future. And I want you to hear how Hillary Clinton is discussing this taking apart of, as I said, that racial hierarchy that the Democrats very much rely on for their power. Play it.
0: We are in another revolution, but it's a counter-revolution to the revolution that Dr. King was describing. It is a revolution to turn the clock back. It is a revolution to take away the rights that we have worked so hard to achieve. It's a revolution that enables those who are in power right now to fire well-qualified black and women admirals and generals and military officers who have earned the right to be promoted, and they are not, because this particular counter-revolutionary crew in Washington right now doesn't want us to be a rainbow nation, doesn't want us to have the kind of vision of a country where we all have a place.
9: Okay. Important things to think through here. First of all, the Hillary Clinton and Democrat party line on this is, whether it's the Pentagon under Secretary of War Hegseth or any number of other places in the government right now, people who have been fired for poor performance or fired for cause in some capacity, and who were advanced to their role explicitly under a regime of, we need more women, we need more minorities, we need to advance people beyond where they would be without that advancement. You see, this is what they want you to forget. You cannot have a rule in place that says we're going to give more to black candidates for whatever it may be, a generalship in the military. You cannot say we are explicitly going to help black candidates over non-black candidates or women over non, and then turn around and say they're just as qualified. They're just the same in their ability as these other, because why did you need that rule then? Why is it that all the objective metrics, for example, on college admissions, a little bit different in a workplace situation, but the objective metrics of standardized test scores show that, you know, in some schools, it was more advantageous to be black in application for college than to get a perfect SAT score by the numbers, by the data. So you say, okay, what exactly is the world that they want to make us believe exists? They want to demand special treatment while saying you cannot note, you cannot observe the special treatment that is out there. But this is, I think, sorry about my voice, guys, it's shot after last night, but this is, I think, one of the most important things that is occurring right now under the Trump administration, and no one's really talking about it enough. Harmeet Dhillon is doing an amazing job at DOJ, now turning around. That civil rights division was the uncivil rights division for so many years under Democrats and Republicans, because the civil servants who worked in it were sort of burrowed in and would keep going with their left-wing policies. But the Trump Office of Legal Counsel, this was just a couple of days ago, has issued an opinion to the EEOC that its guidelines about disparate impact liability under Title VII of the Civil Rights Act are unconstitutional. The Office of Legal Counsel, OLC, found EEOC's guidelines pressured employers to engage in racial discrimination. Under those guidelines, employers could be held liable for unequal hiring and promotion outcomes among different groups with regard to the employer's likely intent. I know this sounds like we were getting down into EEOC and these acronyms and everything else. Disparate impact as a legal doctrine is so destructive and so wrong in our society. And it's illogical, but it's emotional. And people like the racial hierarchy. They like the spoils system, who are benefiting from it. And so they want to shut up everybody who doesn't benefit from it. What it says is essentially the following. I'm hiring for SpaceX, let's say. I'm Elon's chief SpaceX guy. I need the absolute top astrophysicists that the world can bring together for SpaceX, which, I mean, this is all sounds very much like what SpaceX is, right? Well, the problem is under the EEOC and under the Title VII of the Civil Rights Act previously, if I didn't have enough, and you might say, what is enough? Not clear. They leave that open to interpretation. If I don't have enough black astrophysicists at SpaceX, even if they cannot show any discriminatory intent in hiring, meaning not a single black applicant who was clearly qualified for the job was turned down, the idea being on, you know, as a account of race, disparate impact says it doesn't matter who applies. It doesn't matter how good the individuals are of one group, one race, or another. If you hire 100 astrophysicists and 97 of them are white and Asian men, they can assume that you have a racist policy based upon the outcome, not the actual hiring process. Think about that for a minute. And by the way, this is true of gender as well. You know, so under disparate impact law, you might have a logging company, tends to be a lot of dudes working for a logging company. Well, they better have women in some key positions, and they better play ball with the EEOC, or else even if they're open to anybody who can swing a saw or whatever you do to bring a tree down, you know, work a chainsaw, they have only guys and not women there. Disparate impact. This has been in criminal law too, I might add, at some levels. And it is just a pernicious and wrong and evil legal philosophy, because people are different. Groups of people can be different. If you have an objective race-neutral standard in place, a gender-neutral standard in place, it should not be the job, it is not the job of a company, of a government agency or entity to try to pretend that society is producing as many qualified individuals and applicants from all these different groups as would make the left and the libs happy. It's effectively a quota system without telling you what the numbers are. It is anti-meritocratic, it is destructive, it is wrong, and Trump's DOJ is finally stepping up to shut down this practice. So that's just, you know, what Hillary's talking about there. We are witnessing right now in Trump's second term the dismantling of the racial entitlement state in America, and it is essential. It must happen, or else we will never be able to get beyond the wounds of the past. We'll never be able to get beyond the wounds of the present. We'll have people showing up at the Carmelo Anthony trial basically telling the world, I'm glad he got stabbed to death because he's a white kid. Because they've been told lies. They've been told they're victims. They've been told the system is all set against them, including set against Carmelo Anthony, etc. So this is something that is very important, not getting enough attention. And Trump, I wish Trump would talk about this more. We should probably have Harmeet on to come talk about this. But I know EEOC, OLC, all these things. No. This is big. This matters. Dismantling affirmative action, dismantling disparate impact, dismantling stealth racial quotas, all of this. It is necessary for us to be a society where everyone is judged by the content of their character, not the color of their skin, and where we can achieve actually greater and true harmony as different individuals of different backgrounds, because we will all be in a race that is fair and where the rules are clear. Business owners know that business insurance is necessary. Understanding what you're buying can be the difficult part. 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
9: All right, welcome back in here to Clay and Buck. We have a pretty quick turnaround here, so I'll just tell you where we're going to be heading next, but also want you to light up those lines. Love to talk to you. Remember, I'm going to be out Monday, Tuesday, Wednesday. I have some family business to tend to. Clay will, of course, be rocking the mic here. And then Clay's actually going to be out, I think, for 2 weeks after that. So you're going to have June is going to be like a 2-week Buckathon. So there'll be plenty of time for us to hang then. But in the meantime, I'd love to hear from you. You know the phone number. So give us a call. Also, the talkbacks. We love the talkbacks. We love those talkbacks. Fantastic talkbacks. And yes, indeed, we will be getting to all that. I'll talk to you about some California stuff coming up here. We have more. Gerdusky he felt like someone challenged his data analysis. So he has some talkbacks for us. He's even sent me more numbers and more data to tell you about that LA mayor's race. But also we'll discuss the California governor's race there. And Karens and Kevins, you have spoken. We have heard. We will get into the Karen Kevin situation as well. Stick around.
13: 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Clay Travis and Buck Sexton.
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2: SpaceX has three main businesses: the reusable rocket business, Starlink, satellites, and AI. Musk will retain the majority of the voting power in the company, but SpaceX is allocating an unprecedented 30% of IPO shares for regular investors. Some 4,000 SpaceX employees, many of whom have been with the company all 24 years, will now become millionaires.
3: The stock opened at $150 per share. It's at $173 now. A standoff after a mass shooting in Midland, Texas is over, with the shooter dead. It's not said yet how that happened. One person is reported to have been killed in the shooting, nine others hospitalized. It's not exactly clear at this point where the people were shot. It started in one part of the city, ending up near a veterinary hospital. And there's no word yet on the identity of the suspect or possible relation to the victims. President Trump says what's being reported from Iran's side about a peace deal he says is close is not true on Truth Social, calling them very dishonorable people to deal with. Fox's Lucas Tomlinson at the White House.
4: President Trump says the terms that Iran leaked out to the fake news have nothing to do with the terms that were agreed to in writing. What they said, including their weak and pathetic statement on having a deal, bears no relation to the truth. Very dishonorable people to deal with. With them, there is no such thing as dealing in good faith.
3: The president, not long after, shared a social media post from Iran's foreign minister saying a memorandum of understanding to end hostilities has never been closer. And now Pakistan's prime minister, serving as a mediator, posts, "We can confirm that a final agreed-upon text of the peace deal has been reached, and Pakistan is now working closely with both sides to finalize next steps." The government's warrantless surveillance program expires tonight at midnight. The House and then the Senate rejected an extension of FISA 702. 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
9: Our top local story, the South Bend police are investigating a shooting that left a woman seriously injured. Officers were called to the 2600 block of MacArthur Avenue around 9:50 Wednesday night and found a woman suffering from an apparent gunshot wound. She was taken to the hospital. The department's violent crimes unit is leading the investigation, and anyone with information should contact Michiana Crime Stoppers. And a new luxury apartment community has officially opened in downtown South Bend.
10: City leaders and developers gathered for a ribbon-cutting ceremony celebrating Liberty Tower Residences, an 88-unit apartment complex occupying the top nine floors of the downtown building. The project includes studio through three-bedroom apartments, along with a penthouse suite created from the former Summit Club dining room. Developers say the location is designed to attract professionals, Notre Dame faculty, and graduate students looking for an urban lifestyle close to work, entertainment, and campus. Brian Ford, MNC News.
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1: Now, from the Glass Doctor of Indiana Weather Center, here's your Storm Alert weather forecast.
11: Mostly sunny skies this afternoon. High temperatures up around 80 degrees. The humidity at a nice comfortable level. A little bit breezy with winds out of the west or northwest at about 20 miles per hour. Tonight, we'll see clear skies and cool temperatures down to 58. And then for Saturday, we're back up into the middle 80s with sunshine. There is a chance of a few thunderstorms on Saturday evening and overnight. I'm Chief Meteorologist Carrie Pujo.
12: Right now it's 75 degrees. 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
15: Hey everybody, Casey Hendrickson here. What's the deal with this new defense bill? We'll break it down for you Friday, 3 to 6 on MNC.

0: California discussion as well. I think Steve Yates will be joining us too. He can explain what the heck is going on with this Iran thing. And for those of you who don't care about Iran, just remember this is all about getting the oil price down and getting us away from this whole thing so that we can bring the focus home and win this midterm election, which does matter to all of us, not just the gas price, but making sure the Democrats aren't in a position to stymie the Trump agenda, to hobble it in the second term. So focusing in on it. Look, it's hard to imagine being in a situation where you have to really step up and defend yourself, because it's going to be traumatic. It's going to be scary. But if you have the right tools, like pepper spray, you're in a much better place than if you're just going to have to go hand to hand, whether you're a man or a woman. Having tools, especially non-lethals, to defend yourself in a moment like that can make all the difference. And you'd also hope, if you had to use that pepper spray, that somebody would be calling for help, because your hands are obviously full. You're in the middle of something. So our sponsor, Saber, has recognized that dilemma and created the Saber Smart Pepper Spray. 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

0: absolutely top notch. And it's an honor to work for the company because of the way that it views itself as talent first and really just creating great audio for people all over the country. So I think we're in a unique space 5 years in that we've got nothing but clear skies and sunshine ahead as far as we're concerned with all of you. Going to continue to do our very best every day. And I will say, you know, yeah, Clay sold Outkick, as you all know. It's known for a lot of money. And he shows up with an incredible work ethic every day and a great, by the way, you want to talk about a positive attitude. Don't tell him I said this. One of Clay's superpowers is he has, in 5 years of working with that guy, he has never once showed up to do this show off air or on air, but off air with, with a snide or a pessimistic or whatever approach at all, which in 5 years, I got to say, is pretty remarkable. And for a guy who truly could just sit on the beach at one of his houses anywhere and just hang out and not do anything, to show up with the dedication that he does every day, it's because he loves talking to all of you. I love talking to all of you. We view this as a gift. Every day I get to do this show is a gift, and we only have it because you listen. So thank you, truly, thank you. I'm speaking on behalf of myself, of Clay, and of the whole team. We're pretty much at 5 years, and honestly, couldn't have gone any better. And we appreciate each and every single one of you, even when you write in and you say, Buck, Clay was right about that. I still like you when you say that. It's okay. I like it better when you say, Clay's crazy. Buck is right on this one, but we appreciate all of you. All right, do you own a business? 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
3: Welcome back in here to Clay and Buck, everybody. We're going to be joined just a few minutes here by Mary Margaret Olihan of the Daily Wire. She's the White House correspondent. We've got some interesting stories to talk to her about. Do we still have Philip in Minnesota, guys?
4: Sure.
3: Let's talk to Philip. What's going on?
4: I want to say it, Buck. Clay's crazy, and you're right. I'm planting my flag on the new and improved Buck Island, that being that Newsom's going to be the nominee, but I want to take that a step further and predict who I think will be his running mate, and that would be Susan Rice, if he's smart. If I were advising evil Keanu Reeves.
3: Interesting.
4: Black female, she counters your, hey, look, she was in the Obama administration. She knows her way around the bureaucracy. She's got a good education. She's not Jasmine Crockett, and she's not Jewish, so she's got that going for her, too. So there
3: thank you, thank you for calling in, Philip. Welcome to Buck Island. Great to have you. Great to have you with us. And hopefully this one won't sink under the waves again. I still think it's unfair that I had to take the L on the whole Biden. He stayed in the race for like a month and a couple of weeks or something after his dementia performance during the debate. He was so close. And I called that 2 years in advance. I said, they're going to stick with Biden. They're going to stick with Biden. I know. I'm still bitter that I lost that one. The International Fellowship of Christians and Jews, or the IFCJ, is one of those nonprofit organizations determined to make a real difference in the lives of those they help. They receive so many donations from those of the Christian faith, compelled to help those of the Jewish faith, building a bridge between faiths. As competent as the IDF is in defending Israel, there are tens of thousands of people in need of medical resources, food, and water. It's been this way for the better part of nearly 3 years now. Ditto in Ukraine, where the IFCJ is also on the ground. Living in America, we sometimes take for granted our relative peace and freedom compared to other parts of the world. Israel doesn't have nearly enough allies, and our nation is the most committed to their safety. As America celebrates its 250th anniversary and Israel pursues its own freedoms, the IFCJ recognizes this relationship this month. 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
5: I'm Tommy Lee, and among our top stories, a Hammond man has been arrested in connection with a road rage shooting on I-80-94. Gary police say officers stopped a gray Jeep Grand Cherokee Wednesday that had been identified as the suspect vehicle in Sunday's shooting near the Burr Street ramp. 25-year-old Jameer Johnson was taken into custody by the Indiana State Police and booked into the Lake County Jail.
6: I'm John Saucier. A shooter in Midland, Texas, confirmed dead after killing at least one person, injuring 9 others. Midland's mayor, Lori Blong.
7: I want to make sure that you understand that this is an all hands on deck. All of our community responders are participating in addressing the situation right now, and we're committed to staying in that shape until we have everything addressed and fully wrapped up.
6: Elon Musk owns SpaceX company went public today. The stock trading around $170 right now.
8: We want to be able to take anyone who wants to go to the moon, anyone who wants to go to Mars, or anywhere in the solar system, and maybe beyond the solar system at some point. We want to be able to take you there. Not just a few astronauts. I mean you. Literally you.
6: 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Recent filing shows SpaceX lost $2.6 billion from operations. 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
2: Now, from the Glass Doctor of Indiana Weather Center. Here's your Storm Alert weather forecast.
9: Mostly sunny skies this afternoon. High temperatures up around 80 degrees. The humidity at a nice comfortable level. A little bit breezy with winds out of the west or northwest at about 20 miles per hour. Tonight we'll see clear skies and cool temperatures down to 58. And then for Saturday we're back up into the middle 80s with sunshine. There is a chance of a few thunderstorms on Saturday evening and overnight. I'm Chief Meteorologist Carrie Pujol.
10: Right now it's 77 degrees.
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0: And they're also learning that every stereotype and trope that they've been told about the United States is untrue. And CNN did this segment on Freddie and a couple of others on how strange and odd it is that Europeans who are spending time in the South are finding Southerners to be amazing. And you know, they're seeing coastlines and stuff that they don't have, by the way. Freddie just the other day, he settled somewhere. I don't remember where he was, but he's like, I could live here. This is amazing. They've never seen anything like it. And when we go over there, we've never seen anything like that because, you know, it's all old and historic and that sort of thing. Here, it's not. It's different for them. And so kind of interesting how CNN tried to phrase this like, hey, they haven't run into like, you know, bigots in the South or anything like that. Yes, because there aren't that many. That's the truth. And this notion that the U.S. is inhospitable, the one thing that you will find consistent among Europeans who come to the United States, the one thing that they all say is they are shocked at how nice we are. That is a consistent through line that I have seen every single foreign content creator who visits the United States say, without fail. People talk to them, people wish them a good day. That is not something that happens over there. And so it's very interesting to watch that and watching CNN kind of lose their minds that Europeans visiting the United States for the World Cup and experiencing Southern culture are absolutely enamored with it, and watching CNN get upset about that. It's been pretty funny. Got more coming up. You're tuned into The Burning Truth.
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0: I mean, I'm not going to go into it, but a lesbian couple decided to move to Minneapolis because they wanted to be in a blue city, guys. They wanted a fresh start. Immediately had their moving truck stolen. So that's how that goes. Yeah. it sucks. Don't get me wrong. It sucks. But nonetheless, to be expected. To be expected. We're going to obviously take your text messages here in the 4 o'clock hour. We're going to get to Tulsi Gabbard stuff. And we've got this this new study that's come out. It turns out, folks, that you shouldn't be blaming your kids for texting and driving based on the new results of this study. And I'm not at all really surprised by this. So we'll bring that up in just a little bit. Got a couple of lighthearted things to deal with as well, but I got some heavy stuff also that are not going to be fun. So if you got a text message, 866-71-TRUTH, 866-71-TRUTH. Live stream is working just fine today. Don't know what happened yesterday, guys. No clue. Literally changed nothing. Sometimes the servers are just weird. So you can go watch the live stream on Rumble. Again, that is rumble.com/Casey the host. Just go to Rumble and search Casey the host, C-A-S-E-Y. Make sure you follow. It's free. Hit the thumbs up if you're there. Hang out in the chat with us. I'm going to go grab some coffee. We'll come back. We'll talk about what Senator Banks is doing and this new release of declassified documents from Tulsi Gabbard. And she's getting the last laugh on some people who said that she was wrong or that she was a liar and being dishonest. And shocker, she's not. Got that coming up. You're tuned into The Burning Truth.
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2: In the MNC News Center, I'm Victor Garcia. Among our top local stories, a new study is challenging long-held assumptions about distracted driving.
3: Federal crash data shows drivers ages 25 to 34 caused the most cell phone-linked fatal crashes in 2024, with 108 deaths, followed by drivers ages 35 to 44. Researchers say adults, not teens, are now the deadliest distracted drivers, often using phones for work while behind the wheel. Handheld phone usage increased 50% nationwide last year. The study also found distraction affects age groups differently, with teens more influenced by passengers and older drivers facing challenges from increasingly complex vehicle technology. Alyssa Foster, MNC News.
2: 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It's happening from 10 until 4. And Mishawaka Retro Fest is happening tomorrow at Ironworks Plaza. There will be performances from Fool House, the 1985, and the Craw Puppies, as well as photo ops, food trucks, a video arcade, and more.
4: Fox News, I'm Tom Graham. The White House continues to express optimism that a peace deal is close to being signed between the U.S. and Iran, but the latest actions by Tehran could cause some skepticism.
5: President Trump says he believes Iran is close to signing this memorandum of understanding to begin dismantling its nuclear apparatus. But then hours later, Iran fired two drones into the Strait of Hormuz targeting commercial shipping. Both those drones shot down by U.S. forces.
4: Fox's Lucas Tomlinson there. At least one person is dead, nine others injured after a shooting in Midland, Texas today. The gunman also dead as investigators look for a potential motive.
6: We're still asking that all Midlanders stay put. If you're in that area, you don't need to be out and driving around or going to try to see anything. Officers are containing the situation, and we ask that you respect that perimeter.
4: Midland Mayor Lori Blong, America is listening to Fox News.
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2: Checking traffic and weather. In South Bend, South 31st Street has a closure in the 1200 block for sewer work. Detour at Pleasant, 30th, and Northside. The south end of the intersection of North Brookfield Street and Ruppel Street is closed for water service line work. In Mishawaka, the northbound travel lane of Cedar Street north of Lincoln Way is closed for a water main repair. And if you have weekend plans to Indy, be aware that NDOT is making improvements at US 31 and State Road 10 in Argus.
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9: Mostly sunny skies this afternoon. High temperatures up around 80 degrees. The humidity at a nice comfortable level. A little bit breezy with winds out of the west or northwest at about 20 miles per hour. Tonight, we'll see clear skies and cool temperatures down to 58. And then for Saturday, we're back up into the middle 80s with sunshine. There is a chance of a few thunderstorms on Saturday evening and overnight. I'm Chief Meteorologist Carrie Pujol.
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1: Hey, good afternoon. Thank you for tuning in to The Burning Truth. I am your host, Casey Hendrickson. Yeah, I forgot about Retrofest this weekend. I was going to do Retrofest. Girls are not going to be with me this weekend, so I will not be doing Retrofest this weekend, but I have a dumpster being delivered today, so there's that. So it's going to be a fun, busy weekend for me. Let me know what you guys are doing. Go hang out in the live chat on Rumble or send a text message. We'll start answering those text messages here in the next hour. 866-71-TRUTH. That's 866-718-7884. 866-71-TRUTH. All right, Senator Banks. Federal review of the television rating system has become the latest front in the debate over children's media, with Indiana Senator Jim Banks urging regulators to give parents additional notice when programming includes discussions of gender identity or LGBT-related themes. Long overdue. This is long overdue. You know, sometimes there's a show that doesn't deal with this a lot, and then there's an episode that deals with it, and parents get blindsided by that. And sometimes a kid just wants to watch a show, and you've got to go to all these other groups. And let's be honest, some of the parent review groups, they're a little wonky, okay? And they go a little overboard. And so just having a basic thing like, listen, if there's going to be any adult sexual themes or whatever, or any LGBT-related stuff, like, hey, that's going to be discussed in this episode. There's nothing wrong with that. You can make the decision about whether or not that's appropriate for your kid or not. Banks recently submitted a letter to the Federal Communications Commission Chairman Brendan Carr supporting the agency's consideration of new content descriptors for children's programming. Hey, let me guess, before we really get into any responses or anything like that over the next several days, let me guess, the same people who will not go read to elderly people in a retirement community, but really, really, really want to read to children while wearing female lingerie, even though they're male. Let me guess, they're going to oppose you letting people know that there might be a discussion of this content in that show. I know. Shocking. The proposal would allow parents to identify shows containing such themes before deciding whether their children should watch them. The discussion comes as the FCC gathers public feedback on possible updates to the television rating system. Among the issues under review is whether programs carrying ratings such as TVY, TVY7, and TVG should include additional descriptors when they contain discussions of gender identity or related subjects. The answer is yes. It's an obvious yes. Anytime there's a sexual theme or a drug theme, they have to list it. Crude humor is a common one for young programming. So yeah, you should list this. This is not hard. Banks argued that parents should have greater visibility into the content presented to children and said families, not television producers or educators, should determine whether conversations about sexuality and gender occur. Agreed. This is so non-controversial. The fact that it will be controversial tells you everything you need to know. In his letter, which was obtained by Town Hall, the Indiana Republican expressed concern that ideas surrounding gender identity are becoming increasingly common in institutions that shape children's experiences, including schools, libraries, and entertainment programming. He urged regulators to provide parents with clearer information before children encounter those messages through television. Honestly, you should be required to do this on YouTube and Rumble and everything else, too. To support his position, Banks cited research from Concerned Women for America found that LGBT-related themes or characters in approximately 40% of Netflix programs rated TVY7 or TVG. Netflix is known for sneaking this stuff in. This is the thing that is frustrating. I know that we've talked about this a lot, just when it comes to adult programming, that they leave all of the controversial stuff out, and then they get you hooked onto the show, season one, and then season two, that's when they get you. Oh, you're already invested in the show, so now we can go ahead and propagandize to you. But this is something that Netflix is known for doing. How many stories have we done over the past several years that all of a sudden you get this, hey, Netflix is sneaking this content in. You know, how many people were pretty excited to get their daughters to watch She-Ra when it came out, right? A lot of people were really excited about that. Like, hey, cool. One of the classics is coming back. You know, maybe it'll be neat. Maybe it'll be good. I'm hearing good things about He-Man right now, but I mean, I don't know. I'm not liking the casting choices, but that's just me. Maybe I'll still watch it anyway. I like the idea that they're doing a live action one and it's actually like where it's supposed to be. But you know, there's a lot of people really excited about She-Ra coming back. She-Ra was a popular cartoon when I was a kid. You know, obviously it's like He-Man for girls, and it's just a giant alphabet people butt vomit. That's what it is. The whole thing is alphabet people butt vomit. The entire show. And right now, I have no doubt there are parents listening to this right now and going, wait a minute, what? The new She-Ra that I've been letting my kids watch or my grandkids watch is full of LGBTQ propaganda? The entire thing. Like, it's almost the central focus of the show. He also pointed to several well-known children's franchises that advocacy groups say have incorporated LGBT storylines or characters in recent years. Yes, they love doing this. You know, you get into the show, everything is fine. All of a sudden, it's like a new character shows up and I'm non-binary, or I'm a boy today and I'm a girl tomorrow because you can change things. It's a spectrum. And then they sing a Spectrum song. According to Banks, the existing television ratings framework already alerts parents to material involving violence, language, and sexual content. Yes, and it actually gets very specific about it. It should already do it for these two. He argued that content involving gender identity should be treated similarly so families can make informed decisions about what enters their home. Exactly. If you don't care, you don't care. If you do care, now you have a tool to identify what you want to avoid with your kid, whether that's an entire show or that's just one episode. The FCC's proposal to consider adding LGBTQ content to the TV rating system is a common sense exercise of its authority, Banks wrote in the letter. He said the content involving gender identity deserves the same type of parental notice currently used for other potentially sensitive subjects. Banks also argued that government agencies have historically been permitted to take steps aimed to protecting children from certain forms of content, and said that parents possess a fundamental role in directing the upbringing of their children. Absolutely. Not controversial in any way. Seriously, this is 100% not controversial. So here we go. Ready? Opponents of additional content warnings generally argue that LGBT representation reflects real-world diversity and that special labels could unfairly stigmatize certain groups. Cool. Let's just get rid of all of the labels about crude humor then. All the labels about language then. Because we can do that. Your argument is there shouldn't be any labels because in the real world, they'll encounter these things. That's your argument. Not appropriate. It's not a reasoned argument at all. It is a brain-dead, stupid thing to say. Supporters counter that transparency allows parents, not broadcasters or streaming platforms, to decide what content is appropriate for their children. Once again, let me ask this basic fundamental question. Why is it that the Alphabet Group consistently, without fail, always aligns with the do not let the parent interfere? Let us directly target the kids. Gays Against Groomers has switched sides on this issue because of that. They always side with keeping the parent in the dark. They want direct access to your kids. They don't want the parent involved. They want to hide it from the parent. They don't want to tell the parent anything. They don't want to notify the parent of anything. They want to make all of the decisions on their own or steer your kid to make those decisions, and they do not want you involved. Without fail, every damn time. That's what a predator does. The same people say, you can do this, just don't tell your parents, okay? Just don't tell your parents. Just don't tell mom and dad, okay? This is just a secret, just between you and me. It's exactly what a predator does, guys. It's the same behavior. It's the same outcome. Got more coming up. You're tuned into The Burning Truth.
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3: Both sides say it's close. I'm Chris Foster, Fox News. A deal to end the conflict with Iran is expected to be signed within the next few days, a senior White House official says. President Trump says what's being reported by Iran state media about the agreement is untrue.
4: President Trump posting this morning to rumors that Iran would receive billions of dollars up front, posting the terms that Iran leaked out to the fake news have nothing to do with the terms that were agreed to in writing. What they said, including their weak and pathetic statement on having a deal, bears no relation to the truth. Very dishonorable people to deal with. With them, there is no such thing as dealing in good faith. Amazing. Iran's foreign minister saying the Islamabad Memorandum of Understanding has never been closer.
3: Fox's Lucas Tomlinson. Now, Pakistan's foreign minister says the text of a deal is final and agreed to. With all this optimism, oil prices are falling, down around 4% since yesterday. The suspect is dead after a mass shooting and standoff in Midland, Texas.
5: At least one person was killed. Midland Memorial Hospital revealing it received 9 victims from the incident, noting 3 have been discharged, 3 are still in surgery, and 2 are in stable condition.
6: Our thoughts and our prayers are with these families, with the community of Midland, and with all of those that were involved today.
5: The mayor stressing the investigation into the shooting is ongoing. Kristen Goodwin, Fox News.
3: A federal judge in D.C. says President Trump's name still has to come off the Kennedy Center by today.
7: U.S. District Judge Christopher Cooper denied a request to pause his earlier ruling. Late Thursday, the Justice Department filed a last-minute appeal on behalf of the Kennedy Center's Trump-appointed Board of Trustees, seeking to keep the president's name on the building. Judge Cooper ruled on May 29th that Trump's name was illegally added to the John F. Kennedy Center for the Performing Arts, finding only Congress could change its name, and ordered all references to Trump must be removed by June 12th.
3: Fox's Carmen Roberts. 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
11: I'm Victor Garcia in the MNC News Center. Among our top local stories, Indiana crime victims and at-risk youth are getting a $57 million lifeline.
12: The Indiana Criminal Justice Institute announced a grant investment to strengthen juvenile systems and support crime victims. Nearly $50 million will aid over 160 victim support groups providing emergency shelter and counseling. The cash injection comes at a very critical time as federal funding for victim services recently dropped by 30%. State officials are urging local groups to partner up to stretch every dollar. Jeanette Cruz, Network Indiana.
11: Prosecutors must be more aggressive when prosecuting violent criminals. That's what Indiana Governor Mike Braun said at a crime crackdown press conference with Indiana State Police this week. In the meantime, he says state troopers could step in to assist police.
13: In the state of Indiana, we're not just going to watch blindly in terms of that happening. There's going to be more and more weighing in from state government in places that can't fix it on their own.
11: Governor Mike Braun referenced the murder of 23-year-old Brett Scroggum in a downtown Indianapolis parking garage last month. A 14-year-old was arrested and charged with killing Scroggum.
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14: traffic update.
11: Checking traffic and weather. In South Bend, South 31st Street has a closure in the 1200 block for sewer work. Detour with Pleasant, 30th, and Northside. The south end of the intersection of North Brookfield Street and Ruppel Street is closed for water service line work. In Mishawaka, the northbound travel lane of Cedar Street north of Lincoln Way is closed for a water main repair. And if you have weekend plans to Indy, be aware that NDOT is making improvements at US 31 and State Road 10 in Argus.
14: Now, from the Glass Doctor of Indiana Weather Center, here's your Storm Alert weather forecast.
15: Mostly sunny skies this afternoon. High temperatures up around 80 degrees. The humidity at a nice comfortable level. A little bit breezy with winds out of the west or northwest at about 20 miles per hour. Tonight, we'll see clear skies and cool temperatures down to 58. And then for Saturday, we're back up into the middle 80s with sunshine. There is a chance of a few thunderstorms on Saturday evening and overnight. I'm Chief Meteorologist Carrie Pujol.
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0: like, hey, what are the updates here? But their outage map is updated regularly, and their social media team is generally pretty good. So I would follow them there. So we'll find out in the next couple of days, probably Monday or Tuesday, if any actual tornadoes were in the area. If I were to guess, I would say we probably had some small ones land in the South Bend, Elkhart, St. Joseph County, Elkhart County area. But I don't know for sure. So it's unfortunately just a lack of information right now. We just don't have a bunch because we don't have any official confirmation of it. The only thing we know about for sure is Bristol. Got more coming up. You're tuned into The Burning Truth.
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0: You know me. I'm Casey Hendrickson, host of The Burning Truth on 95.3 MNC. 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
6: And good afternoon. Welcome back to The Burning Truth. I'm your host, Casey Hendrickson, answering your text messages right now. Somebody's asking some more details on the storms in the South Bend, Elkhart area last night. I know that much more of you out there in the audience got hit with these storms, but there's been a lack of information that's been kind of coming out, and I think that part of that is just, oh, people are still without power, and there's cleanup and everything else. I mean, honestly, it should be that TV's toast. Like, that's the local television, and that's not on right now. There is so much cleanup happening right now that it's, and they're not cleaning up branches. They're cleaning up trees. They're just all over the place. He said, had that car that got crushed. I'm sure that wasn't the only one. That's just the one that I saw driving home this morning. But Victor went ahead and dove in from that last text message asking about power outages and stuff like that. He dove in. He says, it looks like there's about 15,000 in the Elkhart-ish area that are still without power. And it's doing what it's doing. Somebody said that Channel 22 is doing a really good job of storm coverage. They're usually, when it comes to the storm stuff, they're usually the better TV channel for that. So thank you for that information. Appreciate that. So if you're, not getting a ton of information, the two big things that I would have, this person says that Channel 22 is doing a good job of it. So watch Channel 22. And, the other thing that I would do is I would hop on to Indiana Michigan Power social media, and I would literally reach out to them because they do have a really good social media team. That's been one of the few praises that I can give I&M in the years that I've been covering them, is their social media team is very, very good, and they're very responsive. So I would do those two things. Like I said, this other listener says Channel 22 has been doing a fantastic job covering it. So I haven't had the TV on all day, so I will take their word for it. And generally speaking, when it comes to storm coverage, 22 is probably the best television channel for that in the area. Still can't believe that they built the new homeless shelter several years ago across from liquor stores. Why not? How come you can't believe it? It's almost like, it's almost like there isn't an actual plan to fix said problem. Interesting question. Somebody's asking me to run for office again. My woman's going to end up hating me one day. I know it. We'll talk about that. Take more of your text messages coming up on The Burning Truth. You can send your text messages to 866-71-TRUTH. More coming up next.
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7: In the MNC News Center. I'm Victor Garcia. Among our top local stories, Indiana Right to Life is backing the state attorney general's demand for federal action on water safety.
8: Indiana Right to Life President Mike Victor issued a statement supporting a request for the Environmental Protection Agency to investigate abortion drugs in the public water supply. Victor stated that water contamination affects everyone, warning of potential health risks to women and unborn babies. The organization points to the illegal mailing of abortion pills into Indiana as the primary threat to local water systems. Heather Starr, MNC News.
7: 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And the Potato Creek and Lion Strawberry Festival is happening this weekend with fun for everyone. It's happening from 11 until 10 p.m. today and from 9 until 8 p.m. tomorrow. There will be food vendors, musical performances, a beer garden, kids' activities, and so much more.
9: Fox News, I'm John Saucier. President Trump saying there's a deal with Iran to end the fighting. Indiana Senator Jim Banks on Fox says,
10: "We are where we are today because of Obama's Iran nuclear deal and Joe Biden trying to appease Iran rather than be tough on them. And President Trump has been very tough on them. And that's why we're about to see a historic deal that will bring peace to the Middle East."
9: Iran has been claiming no deal's agreed to, but Pakistan, who's been mediating, they say there is a text in place for a deal. A defense team for the suspect charged with assassinating Charlie Kirk, attorney Richard Novak, insists the prosecution is attempting to sway public opinion before this trial begins.
11: "What we are talking about is the state, without any guidance from this court, going out and trying to influence the public perception of this case."
9: America's listening to Fox News.
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7: Checking traffic and weather. In South Bend, South 31st Street has a closure in the 1200 block for sewer work. Detour with Pleasant, 30th, and Northside. The south end of the intersection of North Brookfield Street and Ruppel Street is closed for water service line work. In Mishawaka, the northbound travel lane of Cedar Street north of Lincoln Way is closed for a water main repair. And if you have weekend plans to Indy, be aware that NDOT is making improvements at US 31 and State Road 10 in Argus.
5: Now, from the Glass Doctor of Indiana Weather Center, here's your Storm Alert weather forecast.
12: Mostly sunny skies this afternoon. High temperatures up around 80 degrees. The humidity at a nice comfortable level. A little bit breezy with winds out of the west or northwest at about 20 miles per hour. Tonight, we'll see clear skies and cool temperatures down to 58. And then for Saturday, we're back up into the middle 80s with sunshine. There is a chance of a few thunderstorms on Saturday evening and overnight. I'm Chief Meteorologist Carrie Pujol.
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0: morning, good afternoon. Thank you for tuning in to The Burning Truth. I am your host, Casey Henderson. Still got throat stuff? Don't forget, you can send me a text message, 866-718-7884. 866-71-TRUTH. Casey, can you run for Fort Wayne mayor? No, I can't. I reside outside of the city limits. I may not run for Fort Wayne mayor. I appreciate you asking, but no, I cannot. Even when I move, I think at this point the plan is to be outside of the city limits and have land. So I don't know that I would ever even qualify for that. I'm also not a fan of carpetbaggers. And I would view myself as a carpetbagger in Fort Wayne. I've been involved in the market for quite some time, but I would be a Johnny Come Lately. And, you know, it's... Do I know things about the city? Yeah. Do I have a lot of friends there? Yeah. Have I worked there for a while? Sure. Am I from there? No. Have I lived there for an extended period of time? No. So... probably not. I'm definitely not eligible. Probably would not do it anyway. But thank you. I appreciate the inquiry. Casey, how many of the new SpaceX millionaires are here on H-1B visas? Great question. Wish I knew. Wish I knew. Not sure. From Lincoln Way, East Goshen to the east side where Walmart is, there is no power, although those stores are closed. Yeah, you said there's quite a bit, but we've had worse. And when I say that, this is a manageable situation for I&M, depending on the type of power outages, which I assume part of that's going to deal with clearing the trees and getting the trees out of the way, and then they can redo the lines. That usually ends up being one of the bigger problems. They can't redo the lines until the trees are taken care of. So you have to wait for the crews to prioritize which trees need to come down, because some trees are a danger now to people, and they've got to take care of those, and then they've got to get the down trees. It's, you know, it becomes a whole thing. Casey, for everybody worried about gas prices, if Iran gets a nuke, how high will gas prices be then? Much worse. Like I said, there's a difference of philosophy here. You know, I've been covering Iran for so long that I'm willing to accept what's happening right now. Like, I get it. Inflation's up. Okay. I understand that. That sucks. Inflation is up mostly because of energy. A lot of that is because of the oil situation, but oil right now, believe it or not, not super crazy high. It isn't. Gas is $3.15 in my neck of the woods. You know, we're not over $110, $112 a barrel or anything like that. Last I checked, we were under 100. I haven't looked today. You know, so the price of oil is not exorbitant. Yeah, it still sucks. There's also another factor here. There's a massive energy issue in general, which has been raising prices for several years and has nothing to do with the conflict in Iran. And energy costs are what are primarily causing the surge in inflation right now. And inflation right now, not good. It was pretty good. It was way better than it was under Biden. Now it isn't, okay? Now it's back to kind of where it was in the Biden era, and that's not good. But it's being driven primarily by energy. That's not just the Iran situation, but it's part of it. You still got everything that's happening with liquid natural gas. You got everything that's happening with the grid situation in the United States. There's all of these things that are driving those costs. It's a multifaceted problem that people want to blame on one or two issues. That's just not the reality. That doesn't mean that it doesn't hurt. That doesn't mean that it doesn't suck. But when it comes to the Iran thing, I always knew there was going to be an increase in the price of gas. And for me, worth it. For other people, not so much. They don't really see Iran getting a nuke as either a real threat or they don't care. You know, for me, I do, because I have I believe a pretty good handle on what that would mean. And I don't want what I believe would happen if they got one. So I'm okay with it. Others aren't. It's a difference of philosophy. Casey, regarding chickens. 4-H fair in Elkhart is huge. Yes, they are. That's how we got around That's how we got around no chickens. Feed them spaghetti and you will laugh for days. I am too chicken ignorant to understand any of this. I'm going to have to look up feeding chickens spaghetti. So I don't know, man. I don't know what that means. I have no clue. Let's see. Questions about the mobile app for the radio station. I can't help you with that, man. Not much I can do. If you don't like the mobile app, there's always Rumble. Rumble.com/Casey, the host. You can go ahead and listen to me there. That's the best that I can offer you. Can't really offer much else beyond that. Let's see. Casey, this weekend we are in the Yukon. Lucky for you guys. Headed to Alaska listening to you via Starlink. Hey, we were just talking about Starlink. They sent me a beautiful picture. Oh, that's gorgeous. You lucky folks. Yukon is gorgeous. It's a bucket list of mine. Very, very, very interesting. Casey, can you explain why you refer to your partner as my woman instead of as your wife or girlfriend? I like your show most of the time, but man, this is cringy. It's not, and it's actually something that she prefers. So I call her my girlfriend all the time. Some people noticed the ring on my finger and they were like, did you get married when you were out of town? No. But what this was a, for those in the live stream, this was a moment where when we got together, both of us were at a point where we were like, we're not getting married again. Right? We're not doing this. And she was upfront about it. I was upfront about it. We were both cool with that. And then I got into the relationship, a year and a half or so. And she's like, I'm going to marry you one day. And this was her way of saying she's ready if that were to ever occur. She's no longer anti getting married again. The my woman thing is generally seen as cringy by weird feminists. So I don't know why you would see it as cringy. She likes it. I'm her man. She's my woman. It is what it is. But she calls me her boyfriend. I call her my girlfriend all the time. Let's see. Casey, I know that you've been in radio for a long time. If you could do it all again from the beginning, is there anything you'd do differently? I'm one of these people that doesn't do the I would never change a thing about my life because that would just change everything that I have in my life that I find. I would do every damn thing over again. Everything. Now, I say this confidently, knowing full well that the most precious things in my life obviously would not be there. And I in no way, shape, or form given a real opportunity and would lose my girls, would I ever do that? I think if you look back on your life, honestly, we all have regrets. We all have things that we would do totally differently. I'm in radio by a total fluke. It's awesome. I love it. I would do my entire career over again. I would be much more like I am now earlier in my career. As far as the more assertive employee is, I guess. So, like, you know, there's a timeline right now on the company before I start throwing chairs again. And everybody in the company kind of knows what that is. Like, there's these periods of time where it's like, either I've been promised things or I've made requests and they don't get done, they don't get done, they don't get done. And eventually I lose my cool. And then people are like, why are you getting so upset? I'm like, because this has been happening for a year, you know, that sort of thing. And it turns into a whole blow up and a brouhaha. And there's a countdown on a couple of things right now. So we're waiting to see how that goes, but they have a legitimate timeline that I'm honoring. But you know, we know each other in this company in that I think everything that I did at CBS, I would do totally differently. Honestly, if I got chances to go back in time and do lots of stuff in my life, I would never be in radio. I would not have enlisted in the military while I was still a junior in high school. I would have waited until I graduated because enlisting early caused that really weird short military career that was just full of oddness that didn't make any sense and just it was a mess. So I would wait so that way I could actually have the military career that I wanted to have, and I would probably still be in. So, I mean, that's pretty much where I am on it. But, I, you know, again, it's one of those things where you know it's not real. It's like, it's okay. You can go back and you look and say, hey, you know, there's things that I wish I would have done differently. And knowing full well that, you know, every single thing that has happened to you and every single decision that you've made has brought you to this point in your life right now. I'm an extremely blessed person. I understand that. I wouldn't change the people that I have in my life right now for anything. But there's no reason for me to not say that, yeah, I would like to do things very differently. I would have been much more aggressive. I was one of the first people, this is always going to tick me off. I was one of the first people in radio to embrace podcasting. Radio hated podcasting, despised it, hated it. I embraced blogging and I embraced podcasting. And I was banned from blogging and I was banned from podcasting. I did blog at CBS, but not under my real name. Got huge, got very big. But I would fight that a heck of a lot more. When live streaming was getting going, I was like the second person to want to do that. As far as I know, Michael Medved was the first. And I allowed corporate mindsets to squash that. And then we got behind. There was a point of about 5 years where I would have been the only conservative show streaming on YouTube. Long before Steven Crowder ever even thought of it. And we lost that opportunity because we acquiesced to a corporate mindset for people who aren't even with the company anymore, who could not comprehend it, didn't want to invest in it. And I would have invested my own money in that a lot sooner. On my career, that would be the biggest takeaway. I would have invested in streaming and podcasting a hell of a lot sooner than I did. It finally got to the point that after many years of trying to make it happen and proving to the company it was worth their time and effort and it just not happening, I just spent all of the money and did it myself. And I still do. But I would have absolutely done that sooner because I think that myself, the show, this company would have been in a much better position had I done that. So as far as my career, that's the big one right there. That's the big one that I regret the most is acquiescing to the powers that be because they should have known better. Well, they didn't. They didn't know better. And it cost me dearly in my career. We got more coming up. You're tuned in to The Burning Truth.
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0: All right, a lot on the California ballot situation text messages. Casey, I don't know about you, but I'm pretty careful about what I stamp my name to, because being homeless in California, you could just put your name on something and they can snatch you up within a week and put you in Canadians Made program because you don't even know what you're signing, apparently. Who knows? It's possible. Everybody's just like, listen, just move and buy a farm. You can have your chickens and your goat. I would love that. Casey, where did the LA homeless people get the mail-in ballots from? They're homeless, so they couldn't have received them at home. That's where these like ice cream trucks of ballots show up in California. If you haven't seen the videos, these vehicles literally go to Skid Row and various homeless encampments around California. And, you know, just like kids running up to an ice cream truck to go ahead and buy an ice cream, these homeless people run up there to get their $2 to $5 or whatever it is, and they fill out the ballots. And they're given instructions. Like, the video that got leaked actually had the instructions for all of this. I have no idea what that's even referring to. Sometimes I don't know what you guys are texting. Like, it doesn't make any sense at all. Casey, maybe the cop who went to your neighbor's house with the chickens bought eggs. I didn't see him leave with any eggs. So maybe they have some kind of an arrangement for him to show up later in his personal vehicle. I don't know. Casey, South Bend has a long, rich history of burning down buildings. Yeah, that's why a lot of people are looking at that fire and being like, eh. I don't know. There's $6 million into the $8 million project. City doesn't have any money. Ah, we don't like it. And what did they just announce? Didn't they just announce rehabbing those residential buildings, Victor? Wasn't that the announcement yesterday with Mayor Mueller? Yeah. So all of a sudden, the city's got a bunch of money to do rehab on other buildings. So just say, hey, listen, it may not be anything, but it doesn't look right. Casey, you're banned for life from Facebook. You're one tough cookie. I don't even, what? I'm not a tough cookie. But yes, I am banned for life from Facebook. So, not allowed to be on there. Do you have an email that I can send you an article? Yeah, Casey at 953MNC. I mean, best of luck me ever seeing it, but yeah, you can send it there. Casey at 953MNC. MNC. That's the best email at this point in time if you want to send me an article. Or you can actually text the link to that article right there. Got more coming up. You're tuned in to The Burning Truth.
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12: Elon Musk could give everyone in the world $100 and have $270 billion left over. I'm Chris Foster, Fox News. He's the world's first trillionaire today. His company SpaceX stock went on sale with its initial public offering, the richest ever. It closed at $161 a share, 19% gain so far. Musk says he gave the company a less than 10% chance of succeeding at all at first.
13: I told people this. I said, look, we're probably going to fail, but, you know, we should give it a try, because if we don't, if there's not a new company that enters space, we will never be a truly spacefaring civilization.
12: Musk addressing the NASDAQ stock exchange this morning. The NASDAQ overall closed up about 0.3% today. The Dow up 0.7, 353 points. The S&P is up 0.5%. A mass shooter who barricaded himself in an abandoned veterinary clinic in Midland, Texas today was accused of trying to kill a police officer 2 days ago. Fox's Kristen Goodwin.
14: The Texas Department of Public Safety revealing the suspect who was killed after opening fire on officers and bystanders in downtown Midland was wanted for the attempted murder of a peace officer during a vehicle pursuit in the city earlier this week.
15: The identity of the suspect, Victor, Martha Villarreal, age 45.
14: Sergeant Stephen Blanco. Officials say one victim was killed. 10 others were injured.
5: Non-law enforcement. Midland Memorial Hospital says 4 people underwent surgery there and that 5 people have been treated and released. The government's warrantless foreign surveillance program expires tonight at midnight Eastern.
16: The House and then the Senate rejected an extension of FISA 702, while Democrats and some Republicans had demanded reforms, including requiring a warrant to obtain Americans' information revealed by the surveillance. Democrats then rejected an extension over the president's selection of his federal housing finance director, Bill Pulte, as temporary director of national intelligence.
5: Fox Jessica Rosenthal. Congress is on recess until June 23rd. It's unclear how the expiration will affect investigations. Pakistan's prime minister says a final agreed-upon text of a U.S.-Iran peace deal has been reached, and Pakistan's working closely with both sides to finalize the next steps. 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
20: I'm Victor Garcia in the MNC News Center. Among our top local stories, the city of South Bend is partnering with L&M Development Partners to renovate the Beacon Heights Apartments complex.
21: The multi-million dollar project will renovate all existing apartment units. The city's providing a $1.25 million loan to help fund the project. This, more than a month after residents of the complex, as well as Carl King Towers and Beacon Heights Apartments, gathered to complain about unsafe living conditions. The Beacon Heights has also been the scene of many shootings during the past few years. City leaders hope the partnership and redevelopment will help turn things around. Construction is expected to begin by the end of summer, with the project scheduled for completion by June of 2030. Brian Ford, MNC News.
20: Indiana Governor Mike Braun says they will not turn a blind eye to Indiana's crime-ridden cities. He says the state will continue to step in and offer resources, including the Indiana State Police, if cities can't get a hold of their crime issues.
22: Places urban in nature have got to get their crime control under control. Police are generally doing their job, and then it boils down to prosecutors.
20: The governor calling out prosecutors for not being more aggressive when punishing violent offenders.
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20: Checking traffic and weather. In South Bend, South 31st Street has a closure in the 1200 block for sewer work. Detour with Pleasant, 30th, and Northside. The south end of the intersection of North Brookfield Street and Ruppel Street is closed for water service line work. In Mishawaka, the northbound travel lane of Cedar Street north of Lincoln Way is closed for a water main repair. And if you have weekend plans to Indy, be aware that NDOT is making improvements at US 31 and State Road 10 in Argus.
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23: Tonight, we'll see clear skies and cool temperatures down to 58. And then for Saturday, we're back up into the middle 80s with sunshine. There is a chance of a few thunderstorms on Saturday evening and overnight. I'm Chief Meteorologist Carrie Pujol.
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6: 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Thank you for tuning in to The Burning Truth. I am your host, Casey Hendrickson. Text messages, if you want to ask me a question, 866-718-7884. That is 866-71-TRUTH. Happy to take those messages. Please keep banging the drum on the homeless shelter issue in Fort Wayne. I am an escapee from the lunatic asylum once known as Portland. Oh, thank God you got out. And I can tell you from bitter experience, this is how it starts. Same. But see, here's the thing, man. Like, I know. You know. They will claim that they know, even though they have no experience at all in any of this. And they're going to do it anyway. I can tell you from bitter experience, this is how it starts. Portland has had woke government for 40 plus years, and it has gradually turned what was once one of the most livable downtowns in America into a hollowed out husk. I mean, that's an understatement. Moved my family to Fort Wayne because, well, Fort Wayne turned out to be a great decision. Yeah, you know what I tend to find out? People who are like from Fort Wayne, who move away from Fort Wayne, they go back. They go back to Fort Wayne. They miss it. We need to do everything possible to prevent the lefty loons from imposing their suicidal empathy on the rest of us. A good start would be voting out of office the idiots in the city council who voted to move ahead with the downtown location for a homeless shelter. Best regards. Valid. Very, very valid. Yesterday, speaking about the issue with the voter registration, they said credit goes to Diego. You're right. It does. Credit does go to Diego. Diego did some good stuff. And it's, you know, it's hard to ignore that. He deserves credit for the good things that he did. It doesn't erase the other things that he's facing that are controversial. But he does deserve credit for the good things that he did. He did try to clean up the voter rolls. I know he's been accused of hiring an illegal alien or whatnot. They

0: claim they vetted her. They claim that she was eligible to work, and all of that stuff had been taken care of prior to her coming on as staff. So, you know, there's that bitter fight. We're going to be at the convention, and we'll be covering it live. It's going to be something, no doubt about that. Definitely going to be something. Oh man, I guess I got a bunch more down here. Where did it go here? I just had the other thing. Somebody said the stuffed animals are Bronco owners copying Jeep owners. I don't think the Broncos are doing plastic horses. I can't find anything about the stuffed animal thing. I don't know if it's a joke or what have you. I do have a bunch of Jeep owners that have commented and said, yes, if somebody sees your Jeep out in public and they like your Jeep, then they leave the ducky for your Jeep. And that's how you collect the Jeeps. So if somebody has a bunch of rubber duckies in their dash, then apparently they have a popular Jeep. Assuming they aren't losers who went and bought them themselves. Just assuming. Because I'm sure that would never happen. But that's it. I got a couple of listeners on the live stream right now. Yeah, people leave ducks on my Jeep all the time. So that's how you get them. Casey, do you think Donald Trump said that he wanted FISA funded so all Dems and RINOs would vote no? No, I don't. Unfortunately, I think that the FISA thing is just, it's one of those tools that once the government has, they never want to get rid of it. You're kind of stuck with it. And it's, yeah, I don't know. You're not going to get rid of it. I wish we could. I hate it. But we're not going to get rid of it. Every time I talk to people who talk about privacy, this government overreach, that, every time I talk to them, it's like, yeah, we got to get rid of this. We got to get rid. They never go along with it. It doesn't matter. They could be the most conservative politician in D.C. They don't want to get rid of it, because even though FISA is abused regularly, it is most often used against the American people as opposed to foreign threats. They don't want to get rid of the capability to use it in any capacity. So they just do what they can to keep holding on to it. You know, the Democrats only oppose doing it. The Democrats love FISA. The Democrats are the ones who've abused FISA more than anybody else. They don't want FISA to go away, but they knew that the Republicans didn't want it to go away. So they just went ahead and they threatened not funding FISA because of this appointment. And to be fair, the appointment was not a great appointment. I mean, the Democrats had a point. You know, it's not something that Republicans are real thrilled with either. The problem is that I would rather have the bad appointment and lose FISA. That's just me, because FISA is that bad. So, Casey, just curious, what are your favorite chickens? Fried. Got more coming up. You're tuned in to The Burning Truth.
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2: In the MNC News Center, I'm Victor Garcia. Among our top local stories, a new study is challenging long-held assumptions about distracted driving.
3: Federal crash data shows drivers ages 25 to 34 caused the most cell phone-linked fatal crashes in 2024, with 108 deaths, followed by drivers ages 35 to 44. Researchers say adults, not teens, are now the deadliest distracted drivers, often using phones for work while behind the wheel. Handheld phone usage increased 50% nationwide last year. The study also found distraction affects age groups differently, with teens more influenced by passengers and older drivers facing challenges from increasingly complex vehicle technology. Alyssa Foster, MNC News.
2: 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It's happening from 10 until 4. And Mishawaka Retro Fest is happening tomorrow at Ironworks Plaza. There will be performances from Fool House, the 1985, and the Craw Puppies, as well as photo ops, food trucks, a video arcade, and more.
4: Fox News, I'm Tom Graham. The White House continues to express optimism that a peace deal is close to being signed between the U.S. and Iran.
5: White House officials are bullish that an agreement could be reached in the coming days. They say they're 80% of the way there. In order to get the Strait of Hormuz fully open, the U.S. would agree to lift the blockade.
4: Iran's foreign minister saying both sides are working toward an initial agreement, adding terms dealing with Tehran's nuclear program and other issues will be finalized following a 60-day period. Shares of SpaceX soaring in today's Wall Street debut. Fox's Grady Trimble.
6: People who got in on today's IPO paid $135 per share. It opened at $150 per share, and at the closing bell, a single share cost $161.
4: SpaceX owned by Elon Musk. 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
1: Checking traffic and weather. In South Bend, South 31st Street has a closure in the 1200 block for sewer work. Detour with Pleasant, 30th, and Northside. The south end of the intersection of North Brookfield Street and Ruppel Street is closed for water service line work. In Mishawaka, the northbound travel lane of Cedar Street north of Lincoln Way is closed for a water main repair. And if you have weekend plans to Indy, be aware that NDOT is making improvements at US 31 and State Road 10 in Argus.
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3: Tonight, we'll see clear skies and cool temperatures down to 58. And then for Saturday, we're back up into the middle 80s with sunshine. There is a chance of a few thunderstorms on Saturday evening and overnight. I'm Chief Meteorologist Carrie Pujol.
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2: 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Aviation's real growth began with government airmail contracts and then defending America in World War II. GPS was developed for the military long before it became something every driver uses. And the internet grew from a defense-funded research network into the backbone of modern life. The headline may be Elon Musk's net worth, but the real story is what happens when space becomes a genuinely useful infrastructure. And that begins today. Get my free 5-star rated newsletter every single morning. 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
4: Fox News, I'm John Saucier. The White House is close to getting a signed deal with Iran after months of negotiations. Interior Secretary Doug Burgum on Fox.
5: I'd say where we stand is that we've got the negotiator in chief, the deal maker in chief, President Trump. We know that he is not going to agree to a bad deal. Whatever deal is reached, it's going to be a good deal.
4: White House officials say the latest deal is nearly 80% done, should be signed within the next few days. Texas authorities with new details about a shooting that happened in Midland this morning. Sergeant Steve Blanco from the Texas Department of Public Safety confirming they've identified the suspect responsible.
6: The identity of the suspect, Victor Mata Villarreal, age 45. Was a suspect from the previous day's shooting.
4: Yeah, police said he got into it with them shooting at them earlier in the day. Officials say this 45-year-old suspect opened fire on residents around 8 a.m. local time this morning. He's now dead. 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
7: Tonight, we'll see clear skies and cool temperatures down to 58. And then for Saturday, we're back up into the middle 80s with sunshine. There is a chance of a few thunderstorms on Saturday evening and overnight. I'm Chief Meteorologist Carrie Pujol.
8: Right now, it's 81 degrees.
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right, when we come back, we'll check in with Congressman Brian Stile of the 1st District of Wisconsin, chairman of the Committee on House Administration Subcommittee. So they had these hearings this week on Act Blue, and we didn't get answers that we should have gotten and transparency we should have gotten. No, they refused to answer questions. I wonder why. We'll get to that. Your call's coming up, 800-941-SHAWN this Friday.

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0: You know, from America's Revolutionary War to Israel's now fight for their very survival in 1948, Israel has faced from day one, one moment after another. Their courage has been tested. You know, in 1985, President Reagan delivered these remarks about America's commitment to stand with Israel. And here's what he said.
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3: Fox News, I'm Tom Rigotti. Both U.S. and Iranian officials are expressing optimism over the potential signing of a peace deal. Fox's Max Gordon has details.
4: This is the deal that they have been laying out. They say that a potential peace deal with Iran includes the destruction and removal of Iran's nuclear material, Iran dismantling its nuclear program, no sanctions relief until compliance, opening up the Strait of Hormuz, and ending funding of terrorist groups.
3: SpaceX makes a splash with its stock market debut, making Elon Musk the world's first ever trillionaire.
5: With the largest ever stock market debut, after today's trading session, SpaceX is the seventh most valuable company in the world, worth even more than Musk's other company, Tesla. SpaceX raised around $75 billion today. That's more than double the previous IPO record holder.
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6: Tonight, we'll see clear skies and cool temperatures down to 58. And then for Saturday, we're back up into the middle 80s with sunshine. There is a chance of a few thunderstorms on Saturday evening and overnight. I'm Chief Meteorologist Carrie Pujol.
7: Right now, it's 79 degrees.
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13: Medicare can be confusing, but you don't have to figure it out alone. All across Indiana, your neighbors are looking for answers. That's why SHIP, the State Health Insurance Assistance Program, is here. 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It's a meaningful way to give back and support your community. 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
0: 95.3